0: And four, and we have operators standing by. We're going to help you write, edit, record, produce, and put your business or special event on the air, your public service announcement. We're here for the community. We're a platform for Kauai. So we ask for you to give us a call, 808-826-7774. This is The Watering Hole with Andrew. Yes, I am still Andrew, amazingly. Hell of a weekend. Hell of a weekend, I gotta say. And the weather has really turned a corner. We are summertime. This is summertime, Kauai. And I hope you're all being safe out there. Everybody, just be nice to each other and pay attention in the ocean. It is our friend, it's our sustenance, and it is also, you know, bigger than you. So take good care of each other. And so that's what we're doing here in The Watering Hole. We take care of each other. We're going to laugh at each other. Sometimes we're going to cry a little bit, and we're definitely going to be doing some thinking. We're going to do some historical references. The Sumerians, you say? Yes, even the Sumerians come into play. But the reality is that a lot of our clowns are sad clowns, and a lot of our sad clowns are actually brilliant. And what we have here is a rather long commencement speech. It's about, well, big T truth, little T truth, and freedom, and thinking. What is thinking? What is critical thinking? What is the nature of us? What are we doing? So let's give a listen to this. It's quite lengthy, as I say. I hope you can kick back, crack a cold one, roll up a fatte, and let's play.
1: Greetings, thanks, and congratulations to Kenyans graduating class of 2005. There are these two young fish swimming along, and they happen to meet an older fish swimming the other way, who nods at them and says, "Morning, boys, how's the water?" And the two young fish swim on for a bit, and then eventually one of them looks over at the other and goes, "What the hell is water?" This is a standard requirement of U.S. commencement speeches, the deployment of didactic little parable-ish stories. The story thing turns out to be one of the better, less bullshitty conventions of the genre. But if you're worried that I plan to present myself here as the wise older fish explaining what water is to you younger fish, please don't be. I am not the wise old fish. The point of the fish story is merely that the most obvious, important realities are often the ones that are hardest to see and talk about. Stated as an English sentence, of course, this is just a banal platitude. But the fact is that in the day-to-day trenches of adult existence, banal platitudes can have a life-or-death importance. Or so I wish to suggest to you on this dry and lovely morning. Of course, the main requirement of speeches like this is that I'm supposed to talk about your liberal arts education's meaning, to try to explain why the degree you're about to receive has actual human value instead of just a material payoff. So let's talk about the single most pervasive cliche in the commencement speech genre, which is that a liberal arts education is not so much about filling you up with knowledge as it is about, quote, teaching you how to think. If you're like me as a student, you've never liked hearing this, and you tend to feel a bit insulted by the claim that you've needed anybody to teach you how to think, since the fact that you even got admitted to a college this good seems like proof that you already know how to think. But I'm going to posit to you that the liberal arts cliche turns out not to be insulting at all, because the really significant education in thinking that we're supposed to get in a place like this isn't really about the capacity to think, but rather about the choice of what to think about. If your total freedom of choice regarding what to think about seems too obvious to waste time discussing, I'd ask you to think about fish and water and to bracket for just a few minutes your skepticism about the value of the totally obvious. Here's another didactic little story. There are these two guys sitting together in a bar in the remote Alaskan wilderness. One of the guys is religious, the other's an atheist, and the two are arguing about the existence of God with that special intensity that comes after about the fourth beer. And the atheist says, "Look, it's not like I don't have actual reasons for not believing in God. It's not like I haven't ever experimented with the whole God and prayer thing. Just last month, I got caught away from camp in that terrible blizzard, and I was totally lost, and I couldn't see a thing, and it was 50 below. And so I tried it. I fell to my knees in the snow and cried out, 'Oh God, if there is a God, I'm lost in this blizzard, and I'm going to die if you don't help me.' And now, in the bar, the religious guy looks at the atheist all puzzled. Well, then you must believe now, he says. After all, here you are, alive. The atheist just rolls his eyes. No, man, all that was a couple Eskimos happened to come wandering by and they showed me the way back to camp. It's easy to run the story through a kind of standard liberal arts analysis. The exact same experience can mean two totally different things to two different people, given those people's two different belief templates and two different ways of constructing meaning from experience. Because we prize tolerance and diversity of belief, nowhere in our liberal arts analysis do we want to claim that one guy's interpretation is true and the other guy's is false or bad. Which is fine, except we also never end up talking about just where these individual templates and beliefs come from, meaning where they come from inside the two guys. As if a person's most basic orientation toward the world and the meaning of his experience were somehow just hardwired, like height or shoe size, or automatically absorbed from the culture, like language. As if how we construct meaning were not actually a matter of personal, intentional choice. Plus, there's the matter of arrogance. The non-religious guy is so totally certain in his dismissal of the possibility that the passing Eskimos had anything to do with his prayer for help. True, there are plenty of religious people who seem arrogantly certain of their own interpretations, too. They're probably even more repulsive than atheists, at least to most of us. But religious dogmatist problem is exactly the same as the story's unbeliever, blind certainty. A closed-mindedness that amounts to an imprisonment so total that the prisoner doesn't even know he's locked up. The point here is that I think this is one part of what teaching me how to think is really supposed to mean, to be just a little less arrogant, to have just a little critical awareness about myself and my certainties, because a huge percentage of the stuff that I tend to be automatically certain of is, it turns out, totally wrong and deluded. I have learned this the hard way, as I predict you graduates will too. Here is just one example of the total wrongness of something I tend to be automatically sure of. Everything in my own immediate experience supports my deep belief that I am the absolute center of the universe, the realest, most vivid, and important person in existence. We rarely talk about this sort of natural basic self-centeredness because it's so socially repulsive. But it's pretty much the same for all of us. It is our default setting, hardwired into our boards at birth. Think about it. There is no experience you have had that you are not at the absolute center of. The world as you experience it is there in front of you or behind you, to the left or right of you, on your TV or your monitor, and so on. Other people's thoughts and feelings have to be communicated to you somehow, but your own are so immediate, urgent, real. Please don't worry that I'm getting ready to lecture you about compassion or other directedness or all the so-called virtues. This is not a matter of virtue. It's a matter of my choosing to do the work of somehow altering or getting free of my natural, hardwired default setting, which is to be deeply and literally self-centered, and to see and interpret everything through this lens of self. People who can adjust their natural default setting this way are often described as being well adjusted, which I suggest to you is not an accidental term. Given the triumphant academic setting here, an obvious question is how much of this work of adjusting our default setting involves actual knowledge or intellect. This question gets very tricky. Probably the most dangerous thing about an academic education, at least in my own case, is that it enables my tendency to over-intellectualize stuff, to get lost in abstract arguments inside my head instead of simply paying attention to what's going on right in front of me, paying attention to what is going on inside me. As I'm sure you guys know by now, it is extremely difficult to stay alert and attentive instead of getting hypnotized by the constant monologue inside your own head. Maybe happening right now. 20 years after my own graduation, I have come gradually to understand that the liberal arts cliche about teaching you how to think is actually shorthand for a much deeper, more serious idea. Learning how to think really means learning how to exercise some control over how and what you think. It means being conscious and aware enough to choose what you pay attention to and to choose how you construct meaning from experience. Construct meaning from experience. Because if you cannot exercise this kind of choice in adult life, you will be totally

these suicides are actually dead long before they pull the trigger. And I submit that this is what the real no-bullshit value of your liberal arts education is supposed to be about. How to keep from going through your comfortable, prosperous, respectable adult life dead, unconscious, a slave to your head and to your natural default setting of being uniquely, completely, imperially alone, day in and day out. That may sound like hyperbole or abstract nonsense. Let's get concrete. The plain fact is that you graduating seniors do not yet have any clue what day in, day out really means. There happen to be whole, large parts of adult American life that nobody talks about in commencement speeches. One such part involves boredom, routine, and petty frustration. The parents and older folks here will know all too well what I'm talking about. By way of example, let's say it's an average adult day, and you get up in the morning, go to your challenging white-collar college graduate job, and you work hard for 8 or 10 hours, and at the end of the day you're tired and somewhat stressed, and all you want is to go home and have a good supper and maybe unwind for an hour and then hit the sack early, because of course you have to get up the next day and do it all again. But then you remember there's no food at home. You haven't had time to shop this week because of your challenging job. And so now, after work, you have to get in your car and drive to the supermarket. It's the end of a work day, and the traffic is apt to be very bad. So getting to the store takes way longer than it should. And when you finally get there, the supermarket is very crowded, because, of course, it's the time of day when all the other people with jobs also try to squeeze in some grocery shopping. And the store is hideously, fluorescently lit and infused with soul-killing Muzak or corporate pop. And it's pretty much the last place you want to be. But you can't just get in and quickly out. You have to wander all over the huge, overlit store's confusing aisles to find the stuff you want. And you have to maneuver your junky cart through all these other tired, hurried people with carts, et cetera, cutting stuff out because it's a long ceremony. And eventually, you get all your supper supplies, except now it turns out there aren't enough checkout lanes open, even though it's the end of the day rush. So the checkout line is incredibly long, which is stupid and infuriating. But you can't take your frustration out on the frantic lady working the register, who is overworked at a job whose daily tedium and meaninglessness surpasses the imagination of any of us here at a prestigious college. But anyway, you finally get to the checkout line's front, and you pay for your food and get told to have a nice day in a voice that is the absolute voice of death. And then you have to take your creepy, flimsy plastic bags of groceries in your cart with the one crazy wheel that pulls maddeningly to the left, all the way out through the crowded, bumpy, littery parking lot. And then you have to drive all the way home through slow, heavy, SUV-intensive rush hour traffic, etc., etc. Everyone here has done this, of course, but it hasn't yet been part of you graduates' actual life routine, day after week, after month, after year. But it will be. And many more dreary, annoying, seemingly meaningless routines besides. But that is not the point. The point is that petty, frustrating crap like this is exactly where the work of choosing is going to come in. Because the traffic jams and crowded aisles and long checkout lines give me time to think. And if I don't make a conscious decision about how to think and what to pay attention to, I'm going to be pissed and miserable every time I have to shop. Because my natural default setting is the certainty that situations like this are really all about me, about my hungriness and my fatigue and my desire to just get home. And it's going to seem for all the world like everybody else is just in my way. And who are all these people in my way? And look at how repulsive most of them are and how stupid and cow-like and dead-eyed and non-human they seem in the checkout line. Or at how annoying and rude it is that people are talking loudly on cell phones in the middle of the line. And look at how deeply, personally unfair this is. Or, of course, if I'm in a more socially conscious liberal arts form of my default setting, I can spend time in the end of the day traffic being disgusted about all the huge, stupid, lane-blocking SUVs and Hummers and V12 pickup trucks burning their wasteful, selfish 40-gallon tanks of gas. And I can dwell on the fact that the patriotic or religious bumper stickers always seem to be on the biggest, most disgustingly selfish vehicles, driven by the ugliest,
This is an example of how not to think.

Biggest, most disgustingly selfish vehicles driven by the ugliest, most inconsiderate and aggressive drivers. And I can think about how our children's children will despise us for wasting all the future's fuel and probably screwing up the climate, and how spoiled and stupid and selfish and disgusting we all are, and how modern consumer society just sucks, and so on and so forth. You get the idea. If I choose to think this way in the store and on the freeway, fine. Lots of us do. Except thinking this way tends to be so easy and automatic that it doesn't have to be a choice. It is my natural default setting. It's the automatic way that I experience the boring, frustrating, crowded parts of adult life when I'm operating on the automatic, unconscious belief that I am the center of the world and that my immediate needs and feelings are what should determine the world's priorities. The thing is that, of course, there are totally different ways to think about these kinds of situations. In this traffic, all these vehicles stuck and idling in my way, it's not impossible that some of these people in SUVs have been in horrible auto accidents in the past and now find driving so terrifying that their therapist has all but ordered them to get a huge, heavy SUV so they can feel safe enough to drive. Or that the Hummer that just cut me off is maybe being driven by a father whose little child is hurt or sick in the seat next to him, and he's trying to get this kid to the hospital, and he's in a way bigger, more legitimate hurry than I am. It is actually I who am in his way. Or I can choose to force myself to consider the likelihood that everyone else in the supermarket's checkout line is just as bored and frustrated as I am, and that some of these people probably have much harder, more tedious, or painful lives than I do. Again, please don't think I'm giving you moral advice, or that I'm saying you're supposed to think this way, or that anyone expects you to just automatically do it, because it's hard. It takes will and effort. And if you are like me, some days you won't be able to do it, or you just flat out won't want to. But most days, if you're aware enough to give yourself a choice, you can choose to look differently at this fat, dead-eyed, over-made-up lady who just screamed at her kid in the checkout line. Maybe she's not usually like this. Maybe she's been up three straight nights holding the hand of her husband who's dying of bone cancer. Or maybe this very lady is the low-wage clerk at the motor vehicles department who just yesterday helped your spouse resolve a horrific, infuriating red tape problem through some small act of bureaucratic kindness. Of course, none of this is likely, but it's also not impossible. It just depends what you want to consider. If you're automatically sure that you know what reality is and who and what is really important, if you want to operate on your default setting, then you, like me, probably won't consider possibilities that aren't annoying and miserable. But if you've really learned how to think, how to pay attention, then you will know you have other options. It will actually be within your power to experience a crowded, hot, slow, consumer hell type situation as not only meaningful, but sacred, on fire with the same force that lit the stars, love, fellowship, the mystical oneness of all things deep down. Not that that mystical stuff's necessarily true. The only thing that's capital T true is that you get to decide how you're going to try to see it. This, I submit, is the freedom of real education, of learning how to be well-adjusted. You get to consciously decide what has meaning and what doesn't. You get to decide what to worship. Because here's something else that's weird but true. In the day-to-day trenches of adult life, there is actually no such thing as atheism. There is no such thing as not worshiping. Everybody worships. The only choice we get is what to worship. And a compelling reason for maybe choosing some sort of God or spiritual type thing to worship, be it JC or Allah, be it Yahweh or the Wiccan mother goddess or the Four Noble Truths or some inviolable set of ethical principles, is that pretty much anything else you worship will eat you alive. If you worship money and things, if they are where you tap real meaning in life, then you will never have enough. Never feel you have enough. It's the truth. Worship your own body and beauty and sexual allure, and you will always feel ugly. And when time and age start showing, you will die a million deaths before they finally plant you. On one level, we all know this stuff already. It's been codified as myths, proverbs, cliches, epigrams, parables, the skeleton of every great story.
The whole trick is keeping the truth up front in daily consciousness. Worship power, you will end up feeling weak and afraid, and you will need ever more power over others to numb you to your own fear. Worship your intellect, being seen as smart, you will end up feeling stupid, a fraud, always on the verge of being found out. Look, the insidious thing about these forms of worship is not that they're evil or sinful, it is that they are unconscious. They are default settings. They're the kind of worship you just gradually slip into day after day, getting more and more selective about what you see and how you measure value without ever being fully aware that that's what you're doing. And the so-called real world will not discourage you from operating on your default settings, because the so-called real world of men and money and power hums merrily along on the fuel of fear and anger and frustration and craving and the worship of self. Our own present culture has harnessed these forces in ways that have yielded extraordinary wealth and comfort and personal freedom. The freedom all to be lords of our own tiny skull-sized kingdoms, alone at the center of all creation. This kind of freedom has much to recommend it. But of course, there are all different kinds of freedom, and the kind that is most precious you will not hear much talked about much in the great outside world of wanting and achieving and displaying. The really important kind of freedom involves attention and awareness and discipline and being able truly to care about other people and to sacrifice for them over and over in myriad petty little unsexy ways every day. That is real freedom. That is being educated and understanding how to think. The alternative is unconsciousness, the default setting, the rat race. The constant gnawing sense of having had and lost some infinite thing. I know that this stuff probably doesn't sound fun and breezy or grandly inspirational the way a commencement speech is supposed to sound. What it is, as far as I can see, is the capital T truth with a whole lot of rhetorical niceties stripped away. You are, of course, free to think of it whatever you wish. But please don't just dismiss it as some finger-wagging Dr. Laura sermon. None of this stuff is really about morality or religion or dogma or big fancy questions of life after death. The capital T truth is about life before death. It is about the real value of a real education, which has almost nothing to do with knowledge and everything to do with simple awareness. Awareness of what is so real and essential, so hidden in plain sight all around us all the time, that we have to keep reminding ourselves over and over, this is water. This is water.

0: 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You are tuned into The Watering Hole with Andrew. Here is the community calendar.
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0: Oh yeah, this is Kauai Community Radio, and you are tuned in to The Watering Hole. I am Andrew. I intend to be Andrew for the rest of the show. I just wanted to talk about the first half hour. We started off with David Allen Foster. That speech, I've listened to it half a dozen times, and I'm going to make you listen to it year after year, Kauai. That's what you're going to get from me. It's so well written. Towards the end there, he spoke of the mystical oneness of all things. Thought that was a very nice moment. And then he speaks directly to whatever you worship will be your downfall. And that has always been the case. It's amazing. He talks about the skeleton of a story. There's really only 10 stories out there, and the skeleton remains solid. And you just mix and match names, locations, and there you go. So after a while, it becomes apparent that we are inherently self-centered. And what is altruism? If it feels good to be nice to other people, then we do that because it feels good. And it's amazing. It's an amazing train of thought, and it's so well written. I've got to say, I'm so impressed with a well-turned phrase. So thank you for enduring. And after that, we heard from the Wild Reeds, "Blind and Brave." What a beautiful, beautiful song. I love that tune. So we're going to kick things off in this next half hour with a little bit more appropriate fare for a comedy show. We are going to start off with a song. We're going to move into an interview with George Carlin and Jon Stewart. So kick back, relax, enjoy the show. We're sitting here super high above Hanalei Valley, deep in the jungle in our clubhouse. And I'm sitting in the Golden Throne speaking on the Diamond Mic. Enjoy the ride.

0: When you were a kid growing up,
1: yeah,
0: you wanted to be Danny Kaye and Bob Hope. So how do you think this thing is working out so far, looking back?
1: Well, I knew I wanted to stand up and, you know, and be silly and have people say, isn't he cute? Isn't he cute and clever? And that's all it was a reward, a psychic reward, you know, when you're a kid and you find out that you can get the attention of adults and approval and a little bit of respect, and you just hunger for it, you keep going back for it. And I have, fortunately, genetic, you know, my little toolkit, my genetic toolkit I was given included a mother and father who were very funny people, could do accents and dialects and tell funny stories about what happened on the bus that morning and have a punchline. So you don't lick it off the rocks, they say in Ireland. So I thank my grandmother's milkman, actually. You never know where these things go.
0: No, you never tell. It's interesting, you know, as I watch you now and through all the years I listen to your albums and things, your fascination with language is so apparent. Watching you work is almost like watching a musician. You know, the way you weave words and use language for emphasis and all that. Was that always a fascination for you, even as a kid?
1: Well, to go backwards with the question, don't forget what we do is oratory. It's rhetoric. It's not just comedy. It's a form of rhetoric. And with rhetoric, you look and you listen for rhythms. You look for ways to sing at the same time you're talking and to go da-da-dun, da-da-dun, da-da-dun, dun, dun, and dun, da-dun, dun, dun, dun, da-da-dun. And it's just natural. My grandfather, whom I never knew, was a policeman in New York at the turn of the century, and he was an uneducated man, self-educated, and he, in the course of his adult life, he wrote out the works of Shakespeare by hand because of the joy it gave him.
0: That's an obsessive young man.
1: Yeah. And most everything is genetic, and my mother cared a lot about language, and my father was a champion public speaker of 1935. He won the Mahogany Gavel, over 800 other public speakers from the Dale Carnegie Public Speaking Institute, and he was great. I never knew him either.
0: Wow. That's something. Were your parents put off by the direction that you went into when you started to go counterculture? Was it a difficult transition for them to watch?
1: Well, he was out of the picture. He was brilliant, and he was a top salesman in advertising, but he couldn't metabolize ethanol efficiently. So he was given his hat. My mother was very brave. She left him. I was 2 months old, and my brother was five years, and she left down a fire escape. So he was gone. My mother was very kind of controlling, wanted to control my life, and was heartbroken when I began with the dirty language and the awful stuff he says about business. She was an advertising executive secretary, loved the business world, thought it was just the finest thing that ever happened. And so when I went in that direction, at first, very opposed. Until one day, we lived on the same street that I grew up, that I went to school in. I went to school on the same block I lived on, something like that. Corpus Christi School, and the nuns were great. It wasn't a typical Catholic school. It was an experimental progressive school that didn't have grades, didn't have any sort of corporal punishment. It was just very, very wonderful school. And the nuns, she would see the nuns in the street, and they would say, oh, we saw George on the Tonight Show. And she, being a bit of an actress, she would say, oh, it's the awful language, sister, the awful language. And one of them said to her, no, you don't understand. He's using it for other purposes. He's not just doing it for that. It's kind of like part of what he does. Don't you understand? It's this and that and so forth. So she said, oh. And from that day on, she was okay with it because the church had approved it. So that was that. That's how that worked.
0: People who deal in content that's on the edge, as you do, oftentimes live a life that's similarly on an edge. And a lot of those people go off the rails.
1: Yeah.
0: And we lose them and their talent. And you've been able to not do that and been able to pull it back in. And
1: another luck stroke. You know, you got to have luck in this world. Part of it's your genetic makeup. That's luck. And then what you do with it is also partly genetic, because hard work is genetic. The desire to do hard work, the willingness to work hard and be determined and not be turned aside, that's all genetic too. It can be altered and a little reinforced, but some of the people who had so much edgy promise they died young. I mean, Lenny Bruce, Sam Kinison, Andy Kaufman in his way,
0: sure.
1: Freddie Prinze, John Belushi, Bill Hicks.
0: Right.
1: And it's just, I don't know, of course, Bill had a natural disorder of his own. I think so did Andy, but it's not always behavior, but sometimes it's just genetic. But it's just that I think there's a degree of luck and intellect involved in giving up things that hurt you. The drug and alcohol thing, it seems to me, comes down to this. Drugs and these things are wonderful. They're wonderful when you try them first. They're not around for all these millennia for no reason. First time, mostly pleasure, very little pain, maybe a hangover. And as you increase and keep using whatever it is, the pleasure part decreases and the pain part, the price you pay, increases until the balance is completely the other way and it's almost all pain and there's hardly any pleasure. At that point, you would hope, then the intellect says, oh, this doesn't work anymore. I'm going to die and I'll do something. But you need people around you who can help you and you need something to live for. You have to have something to look forward to bring you out of it. You know, there are a lot of people who don't have a lot to right. live for and they're sort of stuck inside.
0: Was there ever any fear that by giving up the drugs, you lose a bit of the genius by giving up the wild lifestyle, sanity being the
1: well,
0: enemy?
1: Well, that's has been a canard for a long time, that that most of this creativity comes from being wacky. And I'm sure there's a lot of truth in that, as far as just being plain old wacky. Where the drugs are concerned and alcohol, they do seem to open a window for you. They do seem to broaden the vistas at first. The thing you have to do is learn when, you know, it's like all these great writers who became drinkers. You have to sort of, like, I find with, like, with pot, I'm not a big drug user anymore, but I have always a joint somewhere near me. I don't, you know, hidden. Might be hidden. Might be hidden. And what I do, and I hardly touch it maybe once a month, that would be frequent for me. But when I'm writing something, and I write perfectly straight, perfectly sober, and I write a whole lot of stuff, 6, 7, 8, 9 pages, and I really pour it out, the next day, one hit is all I need now. One hit, and it's punch-up time. Time to get this thing going. And you do find, with that sort of judicious use, I find there's some value in it. But most of the things we use, don't let you leave them alone. They don't. Pot does, thank goodness for that.
0: Well, that's excellent. What? Sorry.
2: You can applaud if you wish. That's more than fair. You can more than applaud.
1: Yes, thank you.
0: Why do you still care? Why do you still care enough to keep, you're at a point in your life where you could go back, you could do your month in Vegas and Florence Henderson could open up and you could go and hit a couple of balls and then some pinball. Yeah. Why do you still care so much?
1: Well, I'm not comparing myself to any of these people, believe me. But you wouldn't say to Picasso, when are you going to put those brushes down? Get rid of the canvas. You've done it. You know,
0: right.
1: I'm an entertainer, first and foremost, but there's art involved here. And an artist has an obligation to be en route, to be going somewhere. There's a journey involved here, and you don't know where it is, and that's the fun. So you're always going to be seeking and looking and going and trying to challenge yourself. So without sitting around thinking of that a lot, right. It drives you and it keeps you trying to be fresh, trying to be new, trying to call on yourself a little more, you know?
0: And willing to put up with the grueling promotional schedule and everything else. You've got,
1: the only way.
0: Picasso never had to do morning shows in Albuquerque,
1: right.
0: You know?
1: And the only way I can do this is to go where the people are. They will not come to my house. We've offered bus rides and everything. They will not come. I have to go to Stevens Point, Wisconsin, or wherever it is. And the audiences are great, and they buy the tickets ahead of time, and they really wait for you to come there and see it. In the theaters and concert halls, it's special, because the audience, they do it beforehand, and you're the whole evening. In Las Vegas, you're an afterthought. You're an also. Well, we could go gambling. We could go hookering. We could get drunk. We could go to the convention. No, let's go see this guy. And if they like you, they do, but they're not committed fans. So it's a different tone there. But it still works. You can still do some things there that you can feel good about, you know.
0: Do you feel your place in comedy now? Do you feel the, you know, because we've been spending a lot of time at the festival, and everybody that I would mention, you know, hey, I'm going to do this George Carlin tribute, and their faces light up. And to a person, really, Carlin? And can I meet him? Is he around? Do you feel that place? Is that an...
1: Well,
0: you know,
1: that is growing on me. I think, you know, longevity is a wonderful thing. They sometimes you get applause just for not being dead when you say, it's true. When you say, I'm going to be 60, they applaud that. Wonderful, not dead, 60. But I'm getting a sense of it. You know, when you're in planes 3 days a week, I go out every Friday, I come home every Monday. It's three different cities, three different nights, airports, hotel lobbies. And people are wonderful. People, I love individuals. I hate groups of people. I hate people who have a group of people with a common purpose. Because pretty soon they have little hats, you know, and armbands, and fight songs, and a list of people they're going to visit at 3 a.m. So I dislike and despise groups of people, but I love individuals. Every person you look at, you can see the universe in their eyes if you're really looking. And they're great. And so cumulatively, I have gotten the feeling that I'm in this big family. A family life I never had, by the way. This, so to say, extended family of people who feel like you're their cousin. You know, it's like, Georgie, 1961, I saw you. Hey, remember that? Yeah. Oh, and you know what you said? And I said, did I? Oh, yeah. So it's, you know, it's just great. And so cumulatively, you say, well, I guess I'm in the family. I guess it's okay.
0: Yeah.
1: Yeah.
0: Do you think, does it boil down? After 10 HBO hours, after a multitude of best-selling albums, after Grammy nominations, after Emmy nominations, after Cable Ace Awards, does it all boil down to what you had said originally, that it's about, hey, dig me?
1: And that's, hey, saying, look at me, ain't I cute? That's, it's just a job is called showing off. And if you can get them to not only stop and listen, but say, isn't he cute? He's real. You're cute. If you can get the approval. See, in our school, we didn't have grades, so we didn't have A's, B's, and C's, and D's. The only A's I got, and this is a little corny, I got their attention, I got their approval, their admiration, their approbation, and their applause. And those were the only A's I wanted, and I got them.
0: And you certainly have mine, sir. And, I just want to say that I can't tell you enough what a pleasure this has been for me to spend some time with you and to be a part of this show. And thank you very much for all
1: it's
0: the wonderful
1: It's been great
0: to
1: know you a little, and you are going to show us a lot, and I look forward to it.
0: Thank you very much, sir. I appreciate it. George Carlin, ladies and gentlemen.
1: Thank you.
3: The new Amazon Echo has everyone asking Alexa for help.
4: Alexa, what time is it? What the hell is wrong with this blasted thing? Amanda!
3: But the latest technology isn't always easy to use for people of a certain age.
4: These kids done bought me a busted machine again. Oh, yes, sir!
3: That's why Amazon partnered with AARP to present the new Amazon Echo Silver, the only smart speaker device designed specifically to be used by the greatest generation. It's super loud and responds to any name even remotely close to Alexa, so they can find out the weather.
5: Allegra, what is the weather outside?
6: It is 74 degrees and sunny.
5: Huh?
6: It is 74 degrees and sunny.
5: Where?
6: Outside.
5: What about it?
6: The temperature outside is 74 degrees and sunny.
5: I don't know about that.
3: The latest in sports.
4: Clarissa, how many did old Satchel strike out last night?
6: Satchel Paige died in 1982.
4: How many he get?
6: Satchel Paige is dead.
4: He what now?
6: Died.
4: Who did?
6: Satchel Paige.
4: I don't know about that.
3: Even local news and pop culture.
7: Anita,
4: what them boys up to across the street?
6: They are just playing.
7: They what now?
6: They are just playing.
7: You say they just playing now?
6: Yes, they are just playing.
4: I don't know about that.
3: Pair it to smart devices like your thermostat.
5: Alessandra, turn the heat up.
6: The room is already 100 degrees.
5: Are you trying to kill me, Alizé?
3: The new Amazon Echo Silver plays all the music they loved when they were young.
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6: Playing, jazz.
3: It also has a quick scan feature to help them find things.
8: Emilia, where did I put the phone?
6: The phone is in your right hand.
3: And it has an feature for long, rambling stories.
4: So then I gave him $5, and he said I only gave him $1.
6: Uh-huh.
4: I said, I know I gave you a $5.
6: Uh-huh.
4: Because I only had a $5 and a $1 only.
6: Uh-huh.
4: And this is the $1 right here.
6: Uh-huh.
4: So, I mean, you tell me who's crazy.
3: Amazon Echo Silver. 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
9: 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I have a question. Your cell phone rings and you don't recognize the number. What do you do?
10: Ignore it.
9: Ignore it. Don't answer it. Not me. I like life. The other day, my cell phone rang 917. That's a New York number. I didn't know who it was. I picked it up anyway. I hit talk. I said, hello. Guy in the line goes, hey, Bruce, what's going on? My name's Jay, not Bruce. So I said, nothing much, man. What's going on with you? And he said, I'll tell you what's going on. I just got an email about the budget. It's supposed to be $15,000. Now it's $10,000. And I'd like to know what's up. I got excited in my chest. I grabbed the steering wheel. I was like, okay, focus. Your name is Bruce. There's a budget. It was $15,000. Now it's $10,000. No one's happy about it. That's all we know. That's all we know. So I just repeated back to him what he said to me, and I go, $10,000? It's supposed to be $15,000. He goes, yeah, I know. Well, I just got an email, and now it's $10,000. I go, listen, man, I don't know what to tell you. I've been on the road all day. I haven't even seen it. And he goes, did you send this out? I give him some attitude to Bruce. I didn't like it. I said, listen, man, the budget was $15,000. We had a couple extra expenditures. It went up to $16,200. I reworked it, got it down to $14,700. I had $300 to play with, so I called it $15,000, and I sent it out. And he goes, yeah, well, now it's $10,000, man. And I was like, oh, my God, that worked. That worked. Phase one complete. Like, now I'm in the door. I have a 401k. I was at the Christmas party, okay? So he goes, did Larry okay this? I go, listen, man, I took the budget to Larry. Larry said it looked fine, but I knew it was my ass on the line, so I ran it by Jennifer, just in case, just to double check. Jennifer said it looked good. I sent it out. He goes, yeah, well, now it's 10, man. And I realized, this guy has no idea what's going on over there. He hasn't talked to Larry. I know he hasn't talked to Bruce. He doesn't even recognize my voice. I know he didn't talk to Jennifer. I just made her up. So he goes, listen, man, what are we going to do about this? And I go, listen, I'm on the road right now. I haven't even seen the email. Why don't you give Larry a call, check in with him, see what he says, call me back. Just praying he will, because that return phone call was going to be amazing. And he goes, you know what? Why don't we wait till you get home, you check the email, you call Larry, you call me back. And I go, nah, bro. Larry knows way more about this than I do. Give him a call me back. He goes, okay, hangs up the phone. To which I explode with euphoria. Because there's a small business in New York that is crumbling to the ground. Over $5,000, and nobody can find Jennifer. They're looking. I get home, I'm so excited, I take out my cell phone. I'm like, you know what, I'm gonna save that guy's number. Give him a call in a couple days, touch base, you know what I mean? Check in. See where we're at, you know? So I save it in my phone under random guy. That's what he is, he's a random guy. 4 or 5 days pass, I forget about it. Laying on my couch, watching the ball game, phone rings on the dining room table. I get up, watching the game, grab the phone, watching the game, look down, random guy. But it's been a couple days, you know what I mean? So I'm like, random guy? Who's random guy? Like, who would even have random guy as their name that comes up? And then I was like, random guy! Like, now I'm panicked, you know what I mean? People's lives have been affected. It's only $5,000, but I don't know how big that company is. But I'm addicted to it, you know what I mean? I started this thing, I need to see it through. So I put my earbuds in, just to get a little distance, you know, just to get a little space. And I hit talk. Same guy goes, hey, Larry, what's going on? Yeah, now he's calling me Larry. He knows something's up, but I'm not about to back down. I go, nothing much, man, what's going on with you? And he goes, well, I got us on conference call with Janelle and Marie. And I was like, okay, here we go. This is why we play the game, you guys. This is why we play the game. So I go, welcome to the call, ladies, as if to say, welcome to the show. You know what I mean? Here we go. Marie takes the lead. She goes, hey, Larry, what time is it where you are? I live in L.A. They're in New York. It's 5:30. So I go, 8:30. It's 8:30. She goes, really, what's the weather like? And I was like, oh, weather's nice. She goes, you know, this doesn't sound like Larry. And I go, oh, yeah? Who's it sound like? And a random guy chirps him from the back, and he goes, sounds like Bruce! Sounds like Bruce! Like he's gonna blow this case wide open. And I go, listen, guys, this isn't Larry, and it isn't Bruce. And Marie goes, who is this? I said, I'm just some guy who had nothing better to do than to mess with you guys. And Marie got pissed. She was not happy. She goes, you understand we're trying to run a business over here? And I was like, yeah, well, I got that from the budget. I just figured it was a business thing. And she goes, what do you think? This is some kind of joke? And I was like, well, a little bit. Thought it's pretty funny. That's pretty funny. And she goes, let me ask you something. And I go, no, you let me ask you something. And she goes, what? And I go, where we at with the budget?

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1: And mahalo for supporting Kauai Community Radio. A special mahalo goes out to Doug the Bee Guy, Koloa Zipline, and Tiki Niki Restaurant and Bar for underwriting with this show. The Watering Hole. The Watering Hole with Andrew, that is. Let's see, what are we doing? The first hour, what we did is we heard from David Allen Foster, an incredibly well-written speech and really, really amazing turns of phrases and words of wisdom, if I do say so myself, which I did. And I was saying to myself, self, those are some really well-turned phrases. That's what I was saying. So, and then in the second half hour of the first hour, if you could follow me there, so take that time. The second half hour, the second half hour of the first hour, we got to hear from one of my true heroes, George Carlin, and his interview with Jon Stewart. Two of the greats together, and I really, really, really, really enjoyed that. I hope you guys did as much as I did. So I got to tell you now what we're doing here in the Hole of Water, where all things are loved and respected, and all things are able to just be. You know what I'm saying? You want to be a warthog? Warthog away. So let's start off this hour. What is the hour? It's like almost 5 minutes after 3. So we're going to hear from Rolling Stones. We're going to go into Nate Bargatze, a little more Carlin. Let's see where we're going with this.

animals have it the worst. They die terrible deaths. I heard a story. This kid, he had two goldfish. So he grabbed one of them. He squeezed it. It exploded. Yeah, that's pretty crazy. I don't feel bad for that goldfish. Like, you know, he died quickly. I feel bad for the other goldfish that just has to deal with that trauma now. You know how insane that would be? You know how insane that would be? They're not gonna buy this kid another fish. He's killing him. Like, he's got a flood.

0: that you can buy. So they have a free range chicken is one, and then they have, I guess, like a not free range. Like, I think his parents were divorced or something. I don't know. So they want you to eat the free range chicken, which is a chicken that is allowed to roam free. Obviously not now, like he is dead at the store. But they still have a list of his hobbies on the package, which I thought, that's pretty nice of them, you know? But I don't want to eat that chicken. I feel bad. I don't eat a chicken that had a dream, and that was that chicken. Life was great for that guy. I just want a miserable, not free-range chicken. I want to eat a chicken that when they killed it, he was like, look, I'm ready for this, all right? This is brutal. This is the worst. Oh, when I was at the grocery store, I got caught like in this weird like thing with this dude. So I was standing in line and I was behind this guy, this white guy, and he pulled out the white race card. Now, I don't know if y'all knew we had a card, but he like had one. So I'm standing behind him and I just hear him like argue, like I hear him just go like, what is it, because I'm white? Is that why you're doing this, because I'm white? And he looked at me like I'm his brother, like, hey, are you gonna get involved? Are you gonna come on? I was like sitting there, I was like, no, I'm not getting involved in this. I'm not ready for something like this. I think you're the first guy ever to try this, to be honest with you. I'm not prepared at all. If you wanted me to help you, you should have pulled me aside earlier. You should have grabbed me like, look, I'm gonna make history today. Do you wanna be a part of this or not? It's your call. So I'm married. We have a lot of married people here tonight. A few. Some. That's fun. It's fun. I don't know. I've been married 4 years now, and it's getting pretty serious, to tell you the truth. A lot more serious than I thought. I always have, like, I got other buddies that are getting married now, so they always, like, want to come talk to me. So, like, I always tell them, they're like, what's it like? I'm like, here's what it is. I'm just telling everybody. Marriage is like, you ever go to a concert and you see a mosh pit and you're like, you know what? I'm going to go get in that mosh pit. But then once you get in it, you're like, I do not want to be in this mosh pit at all. I am going to leave and go get some beer. Then the mosh pit's like, didn't you drink last night? All right, mosh pit, why don't you get off my back and let me live my life? Why? My wife's good though. She's put up through a ton with me. Like, I remember 3 months into our marriage, one night I came home and I was like really drunk. I was hammered, and I know she loves that, so I spoil her a little bit. I'm like a pretty decent guy. So we go to bed, and all right, I'll be honest with you, I peed the bed. Yeah. I shouldn't have. That's pretty good though. I kind of like blamed it on her. Like I remember I just woke up and I go, hey, what's wet? All right. Did you pour a perfect circle of water underneath me? A flawless circle. She was like, no, you peed the bed. What is wrong with you? Did I marry you or did I have you? I have no idea at this point.
1: And the big fight is coming up. Ali and Frazier, Muhammad Ali. I call him Muhammad Ali because that's what he wants. Oh yeah, he's a big dude and he hits hard, you know. I'll call him what he wants. But it's good that he's being allowed to work again. As you know, he couldn't work for 3 years. Of course, he had a strange job beating people up. But that was his, you know, his right. He could have that job. Government wanted him to change jobs. Government wanted him to kill people. He thought it over and he said, no, that's where I draw the line. I'll beat him up, but I don't want to kill him. And the government told him, well, if you won't

0: Kill them, we won't let you beat them up.
1: Can I help you? Name, please.
2: Seinfeld, you made a reservation for a mid-size, and she's a small. I'm kidding around, of course.
1: Yes. Okay, let's see here.
2: 66 years old?
3: Yeah, well, he's in perfect health. He works out. He's vibrant. You'd really like him.
2: Why do people always say that? I hate everybody. Why would I like him?
3: So what do you think? Could you go out with a 66-year-old woman?
2: Well, I'll tell you. She would have to be really vibrant. So vibrant, she'd be spinning.
1: Oh, I'm sorry. We have no midsize available at the moment.
2: I don't understand. I made a reservation. Do you have my reservation?
1: Oh, yes, we do. Unfortunately, we ran out of cars.
2: But the reservation keeps the car here. That's why you have the reservations.
1: I know why we have reservations.
2: I don't think you do. If you did, I'd have a car. See, you know how to take the reservation, you just don't know how to hold the reservation. And that's really the most important part of the reservation, the holding. Anybody can just take them.
1: Let me speak with my supervisor.
2: Here we go. The supervisor. You know what she's saying over there?
3: What?
2: Hey, Marge, see those two people over there? They think I'm talking to you. So you pretend like you're talking to me. Okay, now you start talking.
3: Oh, you mean like this, so it looks like I'm saying something, but I'm not really saying anything at all?
2: Okay, now you say something else, and they won't yell at me because they thought I was checking with you.
3: Oh, great, I did. I think that's enough. See you later.
1: I'm sorry, my supervisor says there's nothing we can do.
2: Yeah, it looked like you were in a real conversation over there.
1: But we do have a compact, if you would like that.
2: Fine.
1: All right. Well, we have a blue Ford Escort for you, Mr. Seinfeld. Would you like insurance?
2: Yeah, you better give me the insurance, because I am going to beat the hell out of this thing.
1: Please, fill this out.
4: All right. I'm through being Mr. Goodbar. The time has come to act, and act quickly. All of my plans have backfired. Instead of the people leaving, they're staying in droves.
5: Why don't you admit it? He's too much of a man for you, I know. You're gonna need an army to beat him. You're finished. Fertig, verfallen, verlumped, verblundered, verkackt, verfahren auf England!
4: Shut up! You Teutonic twat! I must think.
6: Wait a minute. She said army. Of course. An army of the worst dregs ever to soil the face of the West.
4: Taggart!
7: Yes, sir?
4: Decided to launch an attack that will reduce Rock Ridge to ashes.
7: What do you want me to do, sir?
4: I want you to round up every vicious criminal and gunslinger in the West. Take this down. I want rustlers, cutthroats, murderers, bounty hunters, desperados, mugs, pugs, thugs, nitwits, halfwits, dimwits, vipers, snipers, con men, Indian agents, Mexican bandits, muggers, buggerers, bushwhackers, hornswagglers, horse thieves, bull dykes, train robbers, bank robbers, ass kickers, shit kickers, and Methodists!
7: Could you repeat that, sir?
8: I'm from the South. My parents are cousins. And that actually is true. I took one of those tests. I was like, Dad, why is mom's cousin on your side? And he's like, eat your meatloaf. And this is true. I did find that out. I was upset when I found out. I should tell you that. And I wasn't mad that it happened. I do not blame my parents. They were very young when they met. It was puppy love, same litter. dude, I was just mad. I didn't find out until I was 26 years old. I was like, yo, I could have used this when I was younger. You know, imagine the scholarships I could have gotten. I didn't know I was diverse, you know?
9: I think Bigfoot is blurry. That's the problem. It's not the photographer's fault. Bigfoot is blurry. And that's extra scary to me because there's a large out-of-focus monster roaming the countryside.

0: That would be the Rolling Stones with Indian Girl. This is Kauai Community Radio, and you are tuned into The Watering Hole with Andrew. I'm having so much fun up here. Super, super high above Hanalei Valley. Deep in the jungle in our clubhouse. Oh my goodness, it is an amazingly beautiful day here in Kauai Nei. And I'm getting to do what I love to do, which is giggle, laugh, play some great tunes. I defy you to find me another band that year after year for the last 60 years have put out an amazing, at least one amazing song. And I don't know how in the world they do it. That's the Rolling Stones that I'm speaking of. It has been an epic ride, and I just want to say thank you straight up from the bottom of my heart for an incredible lifetime of music from these guys. Wow, I'm filled with gratitude. That's all I got to say. And even more so because, as we all know, this is my favorite time of my show, and that would be the Hawaiian Moon Phase.
1: Aloha. Today's Hawaiian Moon Phase is Akua. It is the 14th night of the lunar cycle. Akua is translated as God or deity, spirit, ghost, divine, and supernatural. Akua is the first of four full moons recognized in the Kaulana Mahina, or the ancestral practices of timekeeping knowledge. On the Aina, it is a great day for planting sweet potatoes, taro, corn, gourds, and bananas. On the Kai, fishing is good, especially at sea and on reefs in the evenings. Tides are indefinite with high waves. Divine spirits and deities, or Akua, are very active and present on this moon phase. The full and bright moon will rise before sunset.
2: The views and opinions expressed on this program are those of the speaker and do not necessarily represent those of KKCR staff, board, members, volunteers, or underwriters.
0: Speaking of gratitude, I want to give my heartfelt thanks and mahalo to Kumukehau for doing the Hawaiian Moon Phases. I truly believe it's all we need to know here on the island. When the ocean is bountiful, when it's dangerous, when the spirits are out, and I don't know. That's all I really need to know. That's all I got to say. When's a good time to plant? When's a good time to harvest? Otherwise, what else are we supposed to be doing? I think maybe dancing, listening to some great tunes, making some great tunes, and making some sweet love, eating some sweet food, and rinse and repeat, ladies and gentlemen. Rinse and repeat. Well, we're going to continue forth in the Watering Hole with Andrew on our beloved community radio station. That would be KKCR. And this from a family.

How lame was that? And you couldn't help but notice that the female lawyer running the seminar had a huge rack. Like, ridiculously huge for someone who has to talk about that kind of stuff. Well, I

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2: I always like to close my shows by taking a little poll. By applause, who here is 50 and older? Applaud if you are 50 and older. That's enough. Don't hurt yourself. Be careful. Applaud if you're under 50. The question I leave you with, what is the major difference between those of you who are over 50 and under 50? If you know it, just shout it out. A colonoscopy. Now, people say, Ross, why do you talk about a subject like this? It's very private. I actually do it as a public service. I figure if I can get everybody laughing about it appropriately when they're in their 20s and 30s and 40s, then maybe when the doctor tells them it's time for the examination, they won't put it off, because for some of those people, it turns into a tragedy in their lives and for their families. So here's what's going to happen. Someday, you'll be 50 years old. This young man here, you'll be 50 years old. You'll be in your doctor's office. He'll be looking at his paperwork and he'll be thinking to himself, I need to make a payment on my boat. He tells you it's time for your colonoscopy. You get uncomfortable. You think it's going to hurt, and they don't hurt because they give you drugs. I always tell young people, do not do drugs. But if the doctor insists, you got to do it. They give you legal narcotics. You go in fear. You quickly become an old jazz musician. There's no pain. If there's anything, it's the night before where there's a little discomfort. My favorite part of the show, this is where those of us who have had one know something they do not. Very powerful feeling. They act like they walk around like they know everything. There's some things you don't have a clue about. The night before your colonoscopy, you must clean out your gastrointestinal tract. You must do it. It's your job. And it doesn't seem fair. The doctor's getting $1,000. He should do it. But they won't go on your hiney until it's bright and shiny. They give you a gallon bottle of a liquid, the brand name of the liquid, Go Lightly. And don't believe them, it's a lie. It's a violent, caustic liquid. They call it PrEP. They should call it the Night of 1,000 Waterfalls. It left me chapped. So I'm here to offer advice. This is the last thing I'll tell you. I'm here to offer you two pieces of advice. For those of you when you came for your first one, or for those of you who apparently you'll have your sixth or seventh. Fairly soon. Here you go. You ready for this? Chapstick. Get yourself a $2 tube of Chapstick. Now, you don't want it to be medicated or mentholated. Regular, original. And my second piece of advice, and trust me on this, don't let what happened to me happen to you. When you're done with the Chapstick, you can just throw it away. You've been a wonderful audience.
3: So we went to this fancy pizza place. My wife ordered a pizza with arugula on it. And that's where I learned that arugula is not a country. So, yeah. You could have told me you were going on vacation to arugula and I'd have been like, have a safe flight. I hear it's beautiful there. Right off the coast of cilantro. We've been saving up to go, but the money's tight right now. No, turns out arugula is just cocky lettuce, guys. Cocky lettuce. At that same restaurant, same pizza place, I tried to order a pepperoni pizza and they laughed at me. They laughed at me for trying to order the best-selling pizza of all time. They said, we don't have pepperoni here, we have spicy salami. I go, what's that like? And they go, it's a lot like pepperoni. I go, okay, did the previous 20 seconds need to happen? Do I look like a guy that knows the difference? I go, you know what kind of guy you're dealing with? You're dealing with a guy that just canceled the trip to arugula, okay? So.
4: Hello, Olympia restaurant.
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5: Four cheap.
4: 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Pepsi? No Coke. No orange. No grape. Pepsi. Four Pepsi. Okay, 10 minutes. All right. Four Pepsi. Pepsi, Pepsi, Pepsi, Pepsi, Pepsi.
6: She's through. She's out of the way. That's what she is.
7: You're lying. You wouldn't dare.
6: I wouldn't, would I? I'll show you.
7: Rico, listen. I ain't gonna spill anything if that's what you're scared of. You think I want my neck stretched?
6: Well, you know too much. I ain't gonna take any chances. You're hanging around with me, see?
7: No, I'm not.
6: All right. You go back to that dame, and it's suicide. Suicide for both of you.
8: So my flight coming here was delayed by a half hour. Backed away from the gate on time. Just sat there for a half hour. Nothing you can do. You ever want to knock on the door up there? Why don't we all head where we're going? That's what we're all talking about back here. But you don't do that. You just sit there like a goober. After a half hour, the captain finally gets on.
9: Oh, folks. Let me tell you what's going on up here. I hope it's good.
8: Has that ever followed anything even remotely good?
9: Let me tell you what's going on up here. We found a big bag of money on board. And the tower has instructed us to divvy it amongst all you passengers. We apologize for the delay. The problem is each individual stack is getting so high they keep toppling over. And the rubber bands we've been using keep snapping on the sides of these bundles. Apologies from the flood. Wow.
8: It's never that. It's always,
9: somebody put our engine in upside down. And there's only one tool in our galaxy that can fix this. And it's in Madagascar. The tower has instructed us to go to a holding area and remain there until everyone on board dies a natural death.
8: So you go there and die. They always listen to the tower. They never question the authority of the tower.
9: Well, the tower's telling us to hold.
8: Well, so what about that? Just once, I want to hear,
9: the tower's telling us to hold, but you might notice I'm rumbling along the grass. If you look out the right, you'll see all those aircraft lined up on the runway. The tower keeps telling us we're number 19 for takeoff. I say we're number one.
8: Look at that tower. What's the tower gonna do?
9: Hey, you! You can't exhibit that type of behavior!
8: You're right, I shouldn't have done that. No, I should have listened better. If you need me, I'll be up in the clouds.
10: You know, if you were to follow a busy doctor as he makes his daily round of calls, you'd find yourself having a mighty busy time keeping up with him. Time out, for many men of medicine, usually means just long enough to enjoy a cigarette. And because they know what a pleasure it is to smoke a mild, good-tasting cigarette, they're particular about the brand they choose. In a repeated national survey, doctors in all branches of medicine, doctors in all parts of the country were asked, "What cigarette do you smoke, doctor?" Once again, the brand named most was Camel. Yes, according to this repeated nationwide survey, more doctors smoke Camels than any other cigarette. Why not change to Camels for the next 30 days and see what a difference it makes in your smoking enjoyment? See how Camels agree with your throat. See how mild and good-tasting a cigarette can be.

Cause everything turned to dust around me. My hope, it got so bruised. Cause circumstance held me and it drowned me. I'm searching for the

0: 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Another incredibly interesting tune.
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2: just
1: can change.
2: Slow down, Ren. Slow down, young man, I say, jumping in where you don't belong. That's not at all where you're supposed to be fitting into the program. Anyway, back in your corner, you know what you've done, sir. So, as I was saying, that was Ren, and one of my new favy faves, I gotta say, and that was a little darker part of what he goes through, and his process is phenomenal. If you get a chance to check him out on YouTube, his videos are equally as interesting as his lyrics, his variety of genres that he takes you through. It's really, he's very impressive. I am impressed. This is The Watering Hole, Dandruff. Coming up in about 15 minutes is Dr. Kiahi with Equally Sovereign.
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4: The views and opinions expressed during this program are those of the speaker and do not necessarily reflect those of KKCR, its management, volunteers, board, or underwriters.
0: And thank you so much for tuning in. 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And so, again, thank you. 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And you know what? I love it. That's exactly what it is. We got like 68 DJs. We've got talk shows. We've got comedy shows. We've got Tracy's amazing show with interviews from all the different artists around the island. X-Man show. Teo D's with his funk in the house. And he's incredibly funky and informative and world music and protest stuff. There's so many people. Of course, the entire Grateful Dead crew. Hey, Grateful Dead crew, you guys rock. Love it. Keeping the flame alive. Jerry Barry, we miss you all day, every day. So, as I said earlier on, and by the way, all you got to do is go to kkcr.org. There's a giant donate button. All you got to do is press the button. Just press the button. Press the button. Press the button. Press the button. Yes, so that's a tribute to you, Mr. or Señor Teodi. We're going to kick things off with the Rolling Stones, The Rain Came Down. And thank you so much for tuning in. Looking forward to next week. Aloha.

0: Are you tired of going on dates with someone who's just like you?
1: So you also support, gun control?
2: Yeah.
0: Boring. Why not try a dating app that's guaranteed to create a spark? Introducing Hate F***. At Hate F***, we'll help you find someone you absolutely despise so you can bang out your differences.
2: That's why, to me, January 6th is one of the worst days in American history.
3: Really?
2: Yeah.
3: I was there on January 6th. I thought it was a blast.
2: People like you make me sick.
3: People like you make me sick.
2: My place is filming somewhere.
3: Yeah, let's go.
2: Let's go.
0: With America more divided than ever, hate has become the defining emotion of our times. And Hate is here to make the most of it. Here's how it works. When you sign up, you fill out a detailed survey about your most impassioned political beliefs. Then Hate will use a proprietary algorithm to find someone who thinks those beliefs ain't shit. Because you can't see red or blue when the lights are out.
3: I want the light on.
2: Sorry, that's gonna affect our program.
3: Oh my God, you're such a pussy.
0: Hate, helping America come together.
4: So many medicines being advertised on TV. And don't they sound good until they get to the side effects? And they say them so quickly in such an even tone, I'm not even sure what I heard. You'll have your hair forever. May cause your ass to bleed in public. I had a blood test recently. Turns out I have high cholesterol. Luckily, it's balanced out by low self-esteem. So I've been taking Lostima. And I also have too much vitamin D. I'm taking Hydema. But if you take Hydema with Lostima,
5: it may cause your ass to bleed in public.
4: My favorite new advertisement for a drug on TV is that one for the antidepressant that causes you to commit suicide. Have you seen that one? I think this drug might have left the laboratory a little bit too early. And Ambien, that sleeping pill, studies have shown people have walked in their sleep, talked in their sleep, cooked in their sleep, and cleaned in their sleep. I am going to take that sleeping pill. I need to get more done. So many drug ads, I'm beginning to think there are things wrong with me that I've been previously unaware of. I saw an ad for female Viagra. I didn't know there was anything on me that should be standing up. And I don't want to see any more ads for Cialis till they explain why couples must use separate bathtubs. Does that make any sense to you? Once they drag the tubs up to the top of the mountain, aren't they too tired to have sex? And sex after 60 can be quite challenging. Between my bad back and his bad knees, it hurts and feels good at the same time. That's not to say we're not highly experimental, because we are. This year, we're going to attempt to achieve simultaneous colonoscopies. And last week we did have a surprise sexual encounter. It was so exciting. It was at 2 a.m. when we bumped into each other on the way to the bathroom. But things change. The meaning of words change. Getting lucky changes. In your 20s, getting lucky meeting someone you're attracted to. In your 40s, getting lucky finding a parking space. In your 60s, getting lucky, threading a needle. Good in bed, the meaning of that changes too. You know what, my husband is fantastic in bed. He stays very, very still, and he doesn't snore.

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0: Set in the late 18th through the early 20th centuries, Bill Fernandez's historic novels chronicle the impact of Western industry and religion on the Native Hawaiian way of life. 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
0: 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Really, really easy. 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Annie is joining me. Radio Annie is joining me.
4: Hi.
0: In the studio. Very, very, very happy to be here and very happy to be joined.
4: Hello.
0: We have good banter, and I, you know.
4: People like our banter.
0: Yeah.
4: And we're here to please.
0: Yeah, that's what we do. And so I gave you a list of possible things to talk about.
4: One of the only ones, what I really want to talk about is we have an upcoming fund drive, and we could really use some new headphones.
0: Yeah, sure.
4: And so something on the table, because I'm trying to fiddle with my, yeah, I'm not here. I'm not here at all.
0: Cool. Okay.
4: So one of the things on the table was to ask people for pieces of equipment. And so I'm like, I could really use some headphones.
0: Yeah. Specific equipment.
4: Is
0: like
4: that one work?
0: Headphones, air conditioning.
4: An air conditioner. Units. Oh, this one does work.
0: Does it work?
4: Oh,
0: there you are. She's
4: oh,
0: in.
4: My goodness.
0: Come in,
4: I'm
0: Tokyo.
4: On. Yeah.
0: All right, great.
4: Funding.
0: Oh, okay.
4: That was me.
0: That's classic radio right there.
4: Yeah.
0: Classic radio.
4: What happened? So the theme all for planes. The fundraiser is, you know, real people and real radio. Mm-hmm. And because we're real live people in studio that didn't hang up the phone right there. And we're sort of doing that to address the idea that there's so much artificial intelligence media out there. And we want to exemplify what sets KKCR apart.
0: Indeed, and I must say, as a member of the Ohana, I'm always endlessly surprised and amazed at our volunteers.
4: Yeah.
0: Yeah, really.
4: Yeah,
0: the programmers, the DJs here are amazing.
4: And there's not a single robot among them.
0: The jury's out on Nate. I'm not sure about Nate.
4: Have you heard his hurricane messages? They're perfect.
0: I know, too perfect is all I'm saying.
4: They're very perfect.
0: Nate might be AI. That's
4: he
0: all
4: might
0: I'm
4: be.
0: Saying.
4: Yeah. Yeah. That's the verdict's still out on Nate, the hurricane message guy.
0: Uh-huh.
4: But the rest of us.
0: Nate. We love you, Nate. We love you, buddy.
4: You just did perfect messages.
0: Even if you are a robot, we love you. Okay,
4: that's what. Yeah, we love your cold,
0: you'll be our overload
4: cold hands.
0: Exactly. poor guy.
4: Yeah.
0: So that is the deal. Real people, real radio, people powered radio.
4: Yeah, and that's we're people that are making this content, curating the content, so you don't have to rely on an algorithm that's going to show you the same things that you've already seen before, which your show today was a very fun amazing. And I was just like, I would never have put all that stuff together.
0: It was weird.
4: My algorithm doesn't send me things like that. So
0: no,
4: really
0: I don't
4: glad.
0: Have an algorithm. I'm algorithmicless.
4: I'm algorithmicless.
0: And I like it that way. Yeah, I don't really do the YouTube. Is that what the kids are saying these days? The YouTube?
4: The YouTube?
0: Yeah, I don't use the... Because I understand that the internet's now on computer, which is cool.
4: It is, and I just have one with me all the time.
0: I know. Isn't that fun?
4: So it's crazy.
0: So you're never away from work.
4: I know.
0: Ever away from work. And this was a tool to help us do less work.
4: Yeah.
0: Right? But has that really turned out? How's that turn out?
4: Not really.
0: No, not really good.
4: No, I still have to do like the dumb stuff, like laundry and things.
0: Yeah, but there's no time because, you know, I've got my phone. Mm-hmm. And I've got to check that right away because, you know, things are coming in. Stand by.
4: Oh, gosh.
0: Yeah, absolutely.
4: And it beeps.
0: Yeah, yeah. So, again, back to the fun drive. It is people-powered radio, and it's real people. And these people, they're teachers, they're doctors, they're lawyers, they're musicians, they're hobos on the beach.
4: Yeah, we have a few hobos.
0: Yeah, well, I mean.
4: Not Nate, though. He's a teacher.
0: He's a robot.
4: Yeah.
0: Before he established that. It's okay. We love you, Nate. Don't kill us all.
4: Uh-huh.
0: poor guy, really, seriously. He's like, what did I do? It's a labor of love.
4: Yeah.
0: I mean, they donate hours of their time, of their week, of their day, just to come up here of their day for sure, and then to curate their shows.
4: Yeah. It's because we believe in it too. Like, we believe in the mission of community radio and public radio. Was something I was listening, I was at a webinar today, and sort of my MO at national webinars right now is to say something I probably wasn't supposed to say. But during that webinar, they were bringing up the idea that music serves such a social function for us because it gives us that relief from our day. So music on the radio is its own set of infrastructure because they talk about like critical infrastructure in emergencies, civic infrastructure for like election knowledge and stuff. But that emotional infrastructure is a piece that we just take for granted, I guess, in radio. Like music is like, hey, there's music on the radio, it's free. Well, not really. And it's that emotional infrastructure that means so much to us.
0: Mm.
4: And that kind of thing is not actually free. It's part of our public trust that we all need to invest in to keep it thriving.
0: Well, and it's the human creation part.
4: Yeah, the human creation part.
0: It's our story.
4: So special. Yeah.
0: You know, and yes, the robots will write their own story, and they already are. They already have.
4: Uh-huh.
0: At some point, we're going to need to make peace with them.
4: I know.
0: I just want to let you know that. We're going to have to make peace.
4: But we're not making peace next month. From September 14th through 27th, there will be no peace.
0: No, it'll be robots versus humans all day long. You've got cats versus dogs. I'll probably do robots versus humans.
4: Oh, that's fun.
0: Yeah, that'll be good.
4: One of the days for Good Times Radio's fundraising is cats versus dogs. And so now is the time to ask your pets.
0: Yeah,
4: give them, listen to the radios. Yeah, so get them to dig deep. It's only $5 per animal to put the vote in for if there's more cats or more dogs that listen to KKCR.
0: Well, I mean, there's listening and there's supporting, okay? And we all know dogs are lazy and they're shiftless, okay? Cats, lazy and shiftless. Cats, on the other hand, are diabolical and they plan. And so they know in an emergency, you need community radio.
4: Know that. But dogs, they do it for the emotional infrastructure, man. They're here for the music, man. Like, dogs are grooving.
0: Okay, all right. Mm-hmm. It's like rooting for a team because the outfits are cute. Come on now.
4: What's wrong with that?
0: That's just wrong. That's
4: the
0: not
4: Lakers
0: how it's done.
4: Have purple and good players, gold. Whatever.
0: Yeah.
4: Good players, fine.
0: Lots of money. Mm-hmm. So what else? We got the fun drive.
4: We got that.
0: Yeah.
4: I'm doing so much stuff in the office right now. Mm-hmm. I did want to mention one more time. I've been fielding calls and emails a lot of the day. So we have been planning a debate for our two mayors that are running for Kauai mayor.
0: Who is we?
4: Myself, Megan Fox from Malama Kauai, and Waylon Brun. We've been
0: Rocket. You guys do a great show.
4: Buddies for a while.
0: Well, the three of you have good banter.
4: Oh, good banter.
0: And well informed.
4: And that's what matters.
0: Well informed.
4: Yeah. That's what matters. This chair I'm sitting in is terrifying.
0: Is it though? It's going to keep on going, isn't
4: it? So give to KKCR because we need another chair.
0: Yeah. And we are literally in a sea of chairs in the studio, and all of them squeak horrifically.
4: There's something wrong with every single one
0: really
4: of them.
0: Really seriously wrong with every single one of them.
4: Yeah.
0: It's funny. Yeah.
4: Yeah. So we had been planning this debate and wanted to do it real fast, real quick after the primary election, just to keep it fresh and top of mind that these are the people that are running and this is what they stand for, and get them to answer some deep questions. So we ended up contacting 10 different organizations from around the island, anywhere from the Kikaha Hawaiian Association. I'm so sorry that I don't have that name properly down, up to the Hanalei Initiative. Just like, so there's a cross section of the entire place. And 10 organizations submitted a question. And so it wouldn't be like a bias, like I'm making up weird stuff
0: to
4: ask them.
0: The whole island was represented.
4: Yeah. And so, and I think that that's an important piece of, again, civic infrastructure that we can be involved in for the radio station to get that message out to the island. So that was going to take place tomorrow, but the format has changed because one of the candidates, Bernard Carvalho, has declined the debate. They originally said yes and then said no. So because we can't change the debate, everyone put some work, effort, questions, timing, other events were canceled in order to make this happen. It's still going. So it is going to turn into a forum for a town hall.
0: And like so that. How would the town hall take place?
4: Still asking those questions.
0: I

0: asking the organizations that submitted questions what they want in a mayor. Or, you know, that could be part of it, or it could be more questions or more engagement in that way. And you just brought up the equal time.
1: Mm-hmm. So is there only going to be one person there?
0: There's only going to be one person
1: there. So it's almost like that person is getting sole.
0: Yes. And that's one of the questions that I fielded today as well. Because this is not going to be broadcast during a regularly scheduled news program on KKCR, I will be submitting a report to the FCC that says, hey, Mel Raposo was on FCC regulated airwaves for this amount of time and that. And it does trigger the equal time rule for the Bernard Carvalho campaign to come to KKCR and say, I would also like an hour and a half worth of time.
1: And not on a regularly scheduled.
0: He can do it whenever he wants.
1: Whenever he wants.
0: Whenever he wants.
1: In the morning. There it is.
0: Yeah, okay. There it is. So, and it can be pre-recorded, anything like that. So that does trigger it. And because we're community radio, we are A, compliant with the FCC guidelines, and B, we care about equal representation for all of our candidates and all of our people. Yeah, hit me up. Get on the radio.
1: Absolutely. And it's a little concerning that took place.
0: It is.
1: That's all I'm going to say about that. Yeah. I don't know what I can say or what I should or shouldn't say, but I don't know. That's unfortunate.
0: Yeah, it's a thing that happened.
1: Yeah.
0: They had originally said yes. We had gone back and forth on what the rules should be. We amended the rules on two occasions, three occasions. And then they still said no.
1: I see. So, I mean, it can be a challenge to pull those things together. There's no question about that. But there's people with advanced teams, and, you know, you have to do your work. And I will say for all the candidates, whether they move forward or you know, have stopped their campaigns now because they didn't win, is that the right word? Win in the primaries?
0: I don't know. They're advance in the primaries.
1: So many of these people who have this job and have had this job will tell you the first time is very, very hard. It's a very steep learning curve. You learn a lot, and then the next time you cut some corners because you know where, and you focus more where you should have, where you didn't last time. All that. I've done it several times in different states, and it's a tremendous amount of work, and it all starts with this desire to be of service for the island of Kauai and for this community. And so I salute every single one of you for at least putting your name in a hat and giving it a try. It's really, really, really, really difficult. And
0: sure.
1: I salute you 100%, all
0: for
1: of
0: sure.
1: you. Congratulations.
0: One thing that I am curious about is all of these names that we had in the hat for Kauai Council. We had 26 names, 26, 27, and 14 of them advanced to the next round of voting. What, for those 12 that did not make it onto that ticket, what are you going to do for the island of Kauai? Because you put your name out there to do something. Now, how are you going to function in service to the Kauai? Is it a board? Is it a nonprofit organization? Is it serving on a commission? Is it, like I already look at Jimmy Trujillo as bringing awareness to island politics through the radio station.
1: Felicia doing the same
0: on her radio show. So there's a lot of things that people can do, and I am so interested in to see how these people are going to step up for us.
1: Well, and so much of it, you know, I hate to say it, but so much of it depends on if the intention is to run again. You learn, one of the things you learn is that networking is essential.
0: Yeah.
1: And if you were, you know, I believe whoever networked better are the ones that advanced. And so you're probably, if you're, as after you've done licking your wounds or whatever feeling you may have after not advancing, once you picked yourself up by your bootstraps, you got to go back out there and you got to, A, make sure the connections you did make are still solid and go out and really discover what the concerns of the island are. They're going to change over the next couple of years. No question about that between now and the next election. So get out there, you know, talk to the kapuna. You really put your ear to the ground. And like you say, Show your love, show your service, and it will shine through. It will shine through. We've had so many candidates that have done so many incredibly strange things. All right, so the guy who used to walk the whole island.
0: Yeah. And pick up trash the whole time.

0: time.
1: Yeah, absolutely. Had a like a sandwich board or something like that.
0: And
1: yeah.
0: then
1: I knew his wife or something.
0: Yeah, and then he would go to the forums and just judge everybody else.
1: Sure, sure.
0: I mean, you can't walk around the whole island. You can't walk it. You can't walk it.
1: What are you doing? Did you walk the whole island?
0: Yeah. I was like, well, that's
1: okay. Anybody who walked the whole island, raise your hand. Oh, it's just me.
0: Yeah.
1: Okay. Totally. Yeah.
0: And it's like, bro, that's not what's on the ballot right now.
1: And Kaipo's out there every single morning, you know, waving his hand with that smile. I mean, whether you like it or not, whether you like him or not, it doesn't matter. There it was.
0: Oh gosh. Or I mean, dragging your kids out there too.
1: The whole Ohana, they're all out there. You see them, and it's like,
0: you see them, they're like, Mom, why do I have to do this?
1: But at least it's only like 150 degrees out there.
0: You know, they do, like, and all your classmates are driving by.
1: But it's amazing to see that. It's amazing to see that. It really is. And I would think for me, like, it's a popularity contest. It starts with you're okay with seeing your picture
0: everywhere,
1: like in everybody's lawn, and that would drive me insane. It would drive me completely insane.
0: In other parts of the United States, do they stand on the side of the road and wave?
1: You know, I don't remember that at all. We didn't do it in Oregon. We did do it in California.
0: I really don't know. I've only paid attention.
1: In Mexico, they strap a bullhorn on the outside of a car.
0: In Southern California, they do it too.
1: they're screaming on down the road, and it's fantastic. It's fantastic. I love it. Frankly, it's really annoying. The whole thing's really annoying, the whole election process. Uh-huh. I think it's completely screwed. I do not agree with it at all. If you can't get your message out in 6 weeks, then maybe this job is not for you. That's all I got to say. Mm-hmm. It should not take you a year or 2 years to get your message out.
0: One of the things that concerns me is we already have Christmas decorations and we leave them up for too long. So there's
1: is that a core issue?
0: It's a core issue for me.
1: And so another thing, those gutters.
0: For 2 months a year, we've got Christmas decorations up. And so that's 1/6 of our year is covered in that. Mm-hmm. And then so since February, we've also been seeing political signs too. So I feel like we have maybe a glut of extra decorations out.
1: Every once in a while, back in the day, you'd see a banner with a child's name on it as they're graduating from high school. That has become
0: that's a
1: cutthroat industry. Let me tell you something. Those are top dollar pictures being taken.
0: Yeah.
1: And then, the vinyl banners.
0: Yeah.
1: I'm sorry. That's next level. That's portrait stuff.
0: If you don't do that, like, do you really love your child?
1: No, obviously you don't. Okay.
0: Yeah. And so it's a big deal. You got to do that
1: huge.
0: Too.
1: It's huge.
0: Okay.
1: It's
0: so
1: like,
0: that's a month.
1: Oh, at least a month, and then it's this incredible thing.
0: And then Halloween is gonna coincide with elections, so that's gonna be like a double dipping on the decorations.
1: That takes us right to trash. We move right into refuse, and we move into the dump because that is a ticking time bomb.
0: Mm-hmm.
1: We live on an island, and we create an enormous amount of trash, and it's not acceptable.
0: Oh, we're using those signs again, though. the politics signs.
1: What are we using for what?
0: When you run again. That's why there's no years on them. There's no years because they use
1: those
0: them again.
1: Are so
0: they
1: hard
0: dust
1: to
0: them
1: store.
0: Off.
1: Kauai does not
0: dust
1: suffer
0: them off.
1: Fools. You do not get to store a bunch
0: they're
1: of
0: not,
1: wood. What are you doing? It's like a termite factory. What?
0: They're not wood.
1: When
0: they're
1: you stake
0: some
1: them in the
0: sort
1: ground?
0: Of well, get they're metal stakes.
1: Okay, all right. No rust there.
0: No rust at all. Uh-huh. And then it's just galvanized metal.
1: It's a nightmare.
0: And then they're like the I don't know what kind of material it is.
1: Mm-hmm. Yeah, that stuff.
0: The sign. Mm-hmm. Yeah. So So we
1: some sort of vinyl.
0: Yeah, some plasticish vinylish something like that. So you get to use them again. That's why there's no years on them.
1: Mm-hmm. So you feel like they're really.
0: They're perpetual.
1: They have like a garage filled with these signs.
0: Yes.
1: No.
0: Yes.
1: No way. There's no way. Seriously?
0: Can anyone corroborate this?
1: Well,
0: for
1: my
0: me?
1: Understanding is that it cost them a lot of money. I heard in the Billy DaCosta interview
0: he made a lot of his signs.
1: Well, yeah, but I mean, it was like $14,000 or something like for signage. Some of these candidates were spending some money on signage, and you're like, all right.
0: Okay, well then maybe they don't need to spend that $14,000 in the next time, and they can just send us mailers in our P.O. boxes.
1: Well, we're getting those too. Mm-hmm. I mean, I've got reams of these things, and it costs a lot of money to do.
0: Yeah, it does.
1: It does, beyond that, it's a trash situation. So
0: yeah, back to trash.
1: The trash, because for me, it's a really huge deal. I have a personal gripe with the big box stores.
0: Oh right,
1: I really do. I truly believe when CDs first came out, they came out in the size of a vinyl record.
0: Yes.
1: Right, but the CDs
0: themselves.
1: I don't
0: remember that because I was an infant, but.
1: You know what?
0: Yeah, okay.
1: You know what? You need to just back away slowly from the age thing. Okay. So, squirrel. CDs were still the same size, the CDs, right? But they came in this giant packaging, and it was an enormous amount of waste, so there was a public revolt, and what they did is they unboxed the CD in the store and then left the trash at the store. And very, very quickly, the store called the manufacturer and said, hey, if you wouldn't mind. Right. If you wouldn't mind, reduce the amount of trash. And then they came in these rectangular things where the CD was still just half of the trash.
0: Yeah.
1: And we did the same thing. We're like, yeah. And then they came in those plastic things. We're like, oh, hell no. Take the CD out, give them back the trash. And it worked. It absolutely worked. So,
0: and now we've got all the streaming, and then you don't actually own your music now.
1: Well, and all my CDs are rotting. But back to the trash.
0: Trash.
1: So the big box stores... I don't even know where to go with this. I watched the semis pass by the coffee shop of washing machines and dryers. It's the wrong color. It's got a nick. You know, this hammer keeps bending nails. It's faulty. And they throw it away. Right? So it's this next level amount of trash. And then where does all that trash go?
0: Yeah. We know where it goes.
1: Well, not for long.
0: Yeah.
1: And we keep making more of it. So what we really need to do is address the source of it. Yeah. And in Oregon, we tried something incredibly risky, which was if it's not made from recycled stuff and if it's not basically 100% recyclable, you can't import it into the state.
0: Did that work?
1: It almost passed.
0: Really?
1: No, it'd be really hard.
0: That would be
1: really hard to do. But, I mean, at some point, what are you going to do on an island?
0: The rhetoric is all the time for me is that we can't say no to things. We can't, as a county government, we can't say no to more rental cars. We can't say no to more boxes from Costco. We can't say these things. And so it's like, are we really this powerful?
1: Well, I just don't know. It's at some point you're just not going to have a choice. It's like the invasive species. At some point you might want to check the harbor. That's all I'm going to say. The ports of entry might want to stop those things from coming in because we are about to be completely overrun by stuff.
0: That one's an obvious piece of neglect. Like, we know about that one.
1: Well, and it's still going on.
0: Yeah.
1: It's still going on. But, I mean, I cannot believe what I am learning about this whole invasive species things. It blows my mind. Kauai is, you know, you guys, we have to pay attention. we really should pay attention. It's not just this generation we're talking about.
0: I think the one that really got me was... Rebecca, who co-hosts Field Notes from Kauai, her post on the socials this week, her sitting on the grass with her dog. Hey, sit on the grass while you can, because the little fire ants are gonna take the grass from you. And, you know, and she just like cute with her dog. And I was like, oh God.
1: That bite is nasty.
0: Yikes.
1: It's a week to 10 days. It's raised.
0: For some reason, that was the one that switched it on for me. And now I'm like,
1: and once
0: focused.
1: They're in the trees, it starts raining little fire ants.
0: Oh.
1: Yeah. Yeah. And then it's game over, man.
0: Yeah.
1: Game over, man.
0: Oh, man.
1: That's all I'm
0: gonna
1: say.
0: The thing that concerns me, and here's another core issue for me, is that all bugs are the color of my hair. And and I'm not okay with it. And you're laughing, Kayahi. Welcome to the studio.
1: Welcome back, Kayahi. I'm gonna give you the throw, my
0: every
1: friend.
0: Bug is the color of your hair too. By the way.
2: That's why I'm laughing.
0: Yeah, because so just think about it. The cockroaches, the centipedes, the spiders, the little fire ants. These bugs even have highlights that I have spent a lot of money putting into my hair.
3: I try to make peace with these. You know, creatures, because
0: of the hair color.
3: Well, you can be honest. I lived in a house that was basically infested with centipedes, and there was nothing I could do. So I just made an agreement with them, and I said, you know, I definitely have killed centipedes in my life, and I said, you know what, I'm giving that up, and we will have a truce. And I've never had an issue with a centipede since that day, and I've never harmed one.
0: Wow.
3: Yeah.
0: Wow. How do they tell each other? Do they have a community radio station?
3: You kind of speak to the species, mm-hmm. as a whole. You can either do it, I like to do it like out loud.
0: Yeah.
3: Or you could just kind of do it silently, but I mean, I feel like that's effective. It's the same way you can have a conversation with your own body, really. Be like, okay, like, work with me here, you know? Like, I feel that you're kind of making your own rules right now, but like, I've got to be the one to feed you, and I'm taking mm-hmm. care, and I'm cleaning you every day, so let's work with me here, you know?
0: Unless. <It's> like, yeah, carrot or stick, body. Carrot or stick.
3: I mean, I like to take the carrot route, honestly, and that's...
0: Yeah.
3: When it comes to truce, I think there's a universal language that, you know, hey, my energy can go elsewhere, and yours mm-hmm. too. You know what I mean? You don't need to be biting me mm-hmm. or like, you know, getting into my food supplies. I'll set aside some for you. You know, farmers do this where they set aside some for the rodents. You know what I mean?
0: Yeah,
3: And they're like, and this is our harvest. You can't have this. And, you know, and if you do, there's going to be rat poison everywhere in this place. And,
0: yeah, so you know, confusing for the rats that don't get the message. Like, I thought this was good.
3: I think it's more confusing for the humans that don't get the message because
0: probably
3: we have no excuse, right?
0: Yeah, no excuse. So I'm going to take my carefully dyed hair that's the color of cockroaches and go sit in my office. Have a great show.
3: Thank you. Thanks
0: guys.
3: Thanks
0: for everything you do, man.
3: Thank you. All right. What a nice way to start the show. And I'm late, but... my friends here at the station have chatted with you guys and kept you guys busy and occupied while I got in here. So hopefully that was entertaining for you. And big mahalo. It's mahalo for Andrew bringing us the Watering Hole before Equally Sovereign, which is what you're listening to right now. And let's see here. It's 4:30. So we're going to go with this here.
2: Aloha kaua. Today's Hawaiian word of the day is po'o. Po'o is translated as the head on our body. It can also be defined as the summit of a mountain, the head or director of an organization, an executive or a principal. Po'o is a leader or the person in charge. He pa'aki ki kona po'o. He or she has a hard head and is stubborn. Po'o, the head on our body. The summit of a mountain, the person in charge.
1: KKCR's Hawaiian Word of the Day is made possible by the Ama Olukai Foundation.
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5: 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Your safety starts before you enter the water. 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
3: Right on. Once again, this is Equally Sovereign.
6: Equally Sovereign is a show dedicated to promoting equal sovereignty for all in all ways, where we envision a world in which all peoples liberate each other and themselves from all forms of colonial or alien subjugation, domination, or exploitation. And once again, my name is Kiahi, and here we take a look at our kuleana to practice and promote equal sovereignty, and in doing so, we examine issues such as autonomy and self-governance, civil and political rights, and human rights, including the universal right of self-determination, as well as the responsibilities associated with those rights, both within and outside the Hawaiian context. As well as key current issues both locally and around the world, I also explore practical solutions to problems related to the systematic normalization of colonialism and alien domination, the prioritization of private ownership of surplus lands and other natural resources over human dignity, as well as the exploitation of societies and their resources for the benefit of a small minority of super wealthy individuals.
3: All right, folks. Last show, I mentioned that I was going to discuss, a recent court case. Well, it is a court case that had a recent Supreme Court ruling, and I wanted to share some information about this case because it's of public interest at this point. It's by the time it gets to that stage where there's a Supreme Court outcome that is a published opinion, which is the case in this action, it becomes a matter of public interest that affects basically everyone in the state of Hawaii that might be involved in a similar situation. So as I said last week, if you were listening, this case is a guardianship case that I happen to be involved with. And normally I try to avoid, you know, talking about things about me personally, but in this case, because it's a matter of public interest, I'm happy to share a little bit about that, maybe personal details that, will give some context to a very public issue. So I've been excited to talk about this. Because it really touches on so many different issues that concern me and that we discuss in the show. And so it's really kind of ties everything in together. So it's been a journey. It's been an exciting journey and opportunity to participate in something like this, of this caliber, that went all the way to the Supreme Court, that I basically... you could say that, I didn't initiate the case, but I initiated the trajectory of moving this case toward the Supreme Court. I mean, you could look at that as you could say that it's positive or negative, depending on how you view it. But, you know, things were just kind of going along, not really much conflict, at least in the courts, until I kind of came along as someone that was interested in the welfare of children and sort of shook the bee's nest a little bit. So that catalyzed some pushback, and then I pushed back harder, and then there was more pushback, and and then other people got involved, and then it went all the way to the Supreme Court. So, where can I start? So just to give you some background, this case involves, two children that were subject to a guardianship that was entered into by consent. If you're interested in reading the opinion, it came out, it's a Supreme Court opinion, it came out on June 16th, 2026, so only a couple months ago, and you can read the opinion. It's, you can find it on the court website or just do a Google search online. It's a guardianship case, which guardianship cases, because they're mostly confidential, they don't usually end up going all the way to Supreme Court where you can read about the decision. In fact, the last time there was a guardianship case decided in Hawaii that, that went all the way through the appeals process, I believe it didn't even go to the Supreme Court. It may have just gone to the Intermediate Court of Appeals, but I'm not exactly sure. But the last case was in 2004, and before that it was in 2000. I think since those cases, the legislation has been amended significantly, and ever since it was amended, there was really hasn't been any cases going all the way to the appeals where there's been a major decision that has affected people in similar situations. So this is like the first in over 20 years. So 22 years, there hasn't been any kind of Supreme Court precedent or appellate court precedent until this one. So it's a big case. It's going to change the way that guardianships are handled moving forward. For better or for worse, I mean, I think it's for the better. It probably, I guess in my opinion, it could have had even a better outcome, but we'll save that for another day. But as I said, it involves two children, and I'm, as a member of the public that is interested in the welfare of children, I chose to involve myself in this case. These children are related to me through Hanai relationships. I've known them and their family for years. And so because I was Hanai'd by a member of their family, and then I chose to become a Hanai relative to them as well. And then later on in my life, not later on in my life, but there's like two paths that sort of converged. As the father of these children, I've known almost my entire life because we grew up together, we play together, we're in the same community and family. As I said, I was Hanai'd into this family. And so this person is like my cousin or my brother even. And then these are his children. And then eventually I ended up meeting the mother of these children, and then have a partnership with the mother of these children, which you've heard occasionally on the air. And so so I'm connected to these children in multiple ways, both through traditional Hawaiian relationships as well as a step-parent to these children. So my role has kind of evolved over the years, but that's how I got involved. And these children were subject to a guardianship, as I said, that was consented to. So it was a voluntary guardianship. And a lot of times people do this, when they have kids really young, or if they struggle with, if they have financial struggles, health struggles, or even like drug addiction, a lot of times they choose to give guardianship to an adult that is able to and willing to care for their kids. Typically, it's temporary. It can move into a permanent situation, which we see more and more of that, especially when the guardians end up getting attached to the kids and they are not wanting to give them back to the parents. And so it's kind of a situation what happened here. Mom and dad gave up voluntary guardianship, and then when mom wanted to resume her parental duties, the guardians were like, nah, we're not into that. And so then this case kind of moved forward from there, and it was a very vigorously argued over, and it was very contentious, where mom is wanting to redeem her rights, her parental rights, and guardians are wanting to continue this sort of surrogate caregiver relationship. And you may have differences in opinion on that, but where I stand, because these children are actually Native Hawaiian children through their father, who, I've known all my life, we're not very close anymore, especially since I've been involved in this case. It's sort of created a rift. But for me, because these are Native Hawaiian children, I consider that my kuleana. It doesn't matter if I'm not their legal parent, if I'm not legally responsible or have to pay child support or whatever for these children, because they're Native Hawaiian, that to me makes it my business. And you may think, oh wow, that's kind of, how can you say that? Well, I'm saying it. And it's not because I feel sorry for them or I feel like they have sort of rights or something to have me advocate for them. I mean, maybe they do, maybe they don't, but for me, it's a responsibility. So if you're a Native Hawaiian, you have a responsibility as a Native Hawaiian to your people and your land and your homelands, and how you show up in the world matters to me. And so that's my main reason for being involved. It doesn't matter what the parents say. I mean, of course, I would like to cooperate with the parents because I feel like they do have rights that they're going to advocate for, and they have every right to do that. So do the guardians. They have a legal responsibility. But for me, it's a duty to Native Hawaiians, and Native Hawaiians also have a duty to each other and a duty to their kuleana. So for me, that's why I choose to continue to be involved all the way up to the Supreme Court level, because these are Native Hawaiian children, and they're not just going to get off the hook that easy, because if it was up to them, they would probably just move to, the continent of America and just be done with being Hawaiian. And they can do that, you know, and they can try. But as long as the law provides for me to get in the way of that, I'm going to. And so that's what I've been doing to try and bring these children back to their kuleana here in Hawaii. And it's been very challenging. And but it's been very fruitful because we've had an opportunity to educate the court, which, you know, a lot of people are intimidated by the court, but when the court makes mistakes or they don't understand the laws that they're obligated to follow, and you can educate the court and correct them, it's very empowering. So for me, I've had a lot of experience in the courts. Much of it was like very degrading and humiliating, having my own, my firstborn being dragged through the court system and having to go through custody and divorce proceedings was very traumatic. But I'm glad I went through it, because it gave me a drive to be involved in the court system that there's no way I would have had prior. I would have been just avoid it at all costs. Why would I be involved with court? It's just an uncomfortable situation. Most people have lawyers. If you can't afford a lawyer or you have better ways to spend your money, you know, you end up kind of, surrounded by wolves in the court, because they have, not only do they know rules that apply to everyone in the court that you don't know, but they have it's like an unspoken agreement. They're all in this club and you're not. So if you don't know, you're at a disadvantage to begin with, but because you're not in the club, you're at an even bigger disadvantage. So it's very humiliating for me and heartbreaking to already be dealing with the dissolution of my family and my ohana that I loved and cherished and cared for years, and then having the court system kind of rip it apart and left with, having to put the pieces of my life back together. So that was my initial introduction to court. And of course, I've been involved with like traffic things, and that's also very humiliating and unsettling. So that was sort of my initial start in the courts. But since then, I've had the opportunity to educate myself. I'm not a lawyer, but I've been involved with cases. Some kind of got pulled into against my, involuntarily. Some I chose to be involved with, like this guardianship case. But just the opportunity to learn so much about this court system that was really imposed upon our people. This is an occupation. It's a U.S. occupation court, right? This court is not a legitimate court. It's it's the court of the occupier. So it's questionable legitimacy, but it does have legitimacy under U.S. law. So I don't want to, mix. I'm not going to say, you don't follow the law because it's not our law. No, you have no choice. You either follow the law by the occupier, or you deal with the consequences, right? Like it's easy. Like it's not about right or wrong. It's about if you don't follow the law and you get caught, you have consequences. So that's about as legit as it needs to be to actually for people to comply. And so I comply. I don't need trouble with the law. And if I wasn't complying, you wouldn't know. Nobody would know. So it doesn't really matter. So this is how it is, you know, going to court, knowing that it's a fraudulent court, at least under international law and based on the history of Hawaii, but at the same time, it has legitimacy under U.S. law. And so my expectation is that the court would follow its own rules. And when it doesn't, I'm happy to point it out and have them make a correction, because they have there's a process, right? It's not a perfect process, but there is a process. If you lose a case because the court didn't follow its own rules, and didn't follow the law, you can appeal. You got to pay some money. Unless you don't have the money, then you can get a waiver. But otherwise, you pay for the appeal, and then you pay for transcripts and so forth, which can be very expensive, but you can get justice. Sometimes you can get pro bono representation through very generous attorneys that are generous with their time, or you can pay for it if you can afford it, or you can represent yourself, like what I do most of the time. So I've had the opportunity to represent myself, and when I feel like the court has not given me justice, I appeal, and I've been able to correct the court on a number of occasions, at least 3 or 4 at this point, which is a big deal, you know, especially when you take it all the way to the Supreme Court and you correct the court and say, yeah, you guys made a mistake. You know, you're supposed to know. Who am I? I'm not even a lawyer. I'm not even anybody. I don't even have a law degree, but I know more than you. So, and I'm correcting you. And it's kind of, it's both. If you care about your ego, I guess it could be an ego boost that you're smarter than the judge, but that's not for me. It's more disappointing. It's more unsettling to think that the judges that are entrusted to care for us and to give us justice don't even know the law. And, you know, on Kauai, I understand, you know, very small. There are not a lot of people really care. You know, as long as everything is smooth sailing, people really, they're not going to fault the judge for getting it wrong. It's like an umpire, right? It's a game. It's like, you know, calling it wrong on a baseball field or in soccer or whatever, you know, nobody's going to lose their mind over that. But when it has to do with like somebody's children, or in this case that I'm talking about, you know, these are Native Hawaiian children that, as far as I'm concerned, when you take them out of the state of Hawaii under a statutory guardianship, that may be legal under Hawaii law. It may be federal law, but in international law, that's abduction, right? You're taking the child over across international borders into a foreign country. So that's a war crime, basically. This is what they charged President Putin with when he took children out of Ukraine, brought them to Russia, even though they're Russian children, right? So, you know, if you can charge Putin with a crime like that, well, then why is there no crime when they're taking Native Hawaiian children out of Hawaii and bringing them to, you know, America? To me, that is same thing, war crime. Same as prisoners going to Arizona prisons or Georgia or wherever, Pennsylvania. I mean, who knows where they're sending our people, but to me, that's a war crime. Because you're dealing with occupied people that are being brought outside of their home. It's kind of like what they did with, you know, Native American children, you know, taking them from their homes, from their culture that they're used to, putting them into these, boarding schools, I guess, which were really horrendous. And, you know, we're only finding out like the level of cruelty that was involved. So same thing, right? Like when you take Native Hawaiian children, to me, the court needs to be, maybe it's not my job to educate them on international law unless they want to know, but I can certainly educate the public. But the court has chosen to subscribe to the U.S. Constitution, right? And because the United States occupies Hawaii, the U.S. Constitution applies in Hawaii until the United States either withdraws or decides that the Constitution doesn't apply, which any of those things could happen. But as far as right now, the Constitution does apply. So there are people in Hawaii that in the legal system that are kind of not very happy that the Constitution applies. They feel like it's maybe too rigid, or now that, you know, there is a Republican administration, a very aggressive one, they feel like the Constitution is being weaponized and they don't like that. And so they try to assert their own state sovereignty over their own kuleana, which is cool. I mean, that's fine. But, you know, to me, if you're ignoring the U.S. Constitution and it's and it ends up harming me and my family and my people, well, to me, I'm going to try to hold you accountable and have you follow the Constitution, even though it's not my Constitution. And you choose to claim it and impose it on me, well, then I will be happy to impose it on you, because that's how we make the correction. And so, you know, Hawaiians, we do our best to fit in, even though it is an occupied situation. But at some point, if we're having to subscribe to these laws that we already don't agree with, and the lawmakers and the judicial system that we are supposed to be able to get be treated fairly and get justice, if they're not following it, well, then why are we even playing along at that point, right? Like, we don't need to. We don't have, we can stop anytime. We can just decide and make it clear that we're occupied and that this is not our government and it's not our country. So until then, you know, we try our best to be law abiding, and we expect the same treatment in the courts. At least I do, as a Hawaiian person. So, you know, try to correct the court as much as possible when they're not even following their own laws, especially when they're, you know, their supreme law of the land, their own constitution, right? And that doesn't, I mean, you know, even the Hawaii Constitution, like they can follow that as well. And when they choose not to follow that, and no, they're not following any constitution, I'm going to have a problem with that. I think most people would have a problem with that. So with this guardianship case, that's exactly what happened. You know, the judge didn't follow the Constitution and violated the mother's constitutionally protected parental rights, which are very, very strong under the U.S. Constitution as well as the state of Hawaii Constitution. And so we pushed back against the court and appealed it, and prevailed in the intermediate court. And then the guardians, you know, weren't happy with that, so they took it to the Supreme Court, and we prevailed again. And so it's a win for I think parents that are trying to assert their parental rights. In particular, it's a narrow, you know, it was a narrow ruling that applies to guardianships, but anyone who has ever consented to a guardianship and then later on down the line changes their mind or feels like they want to resume their parenting is going to be affected by this case, because there's a standard now, and it's a very clear standard that was set forth. I think the standard should be higher, but it is what it is. That's what the ruling was, that, you know, the guardians or whoever is protesting the parent wanting to terminate the guardianship have to, they have a certain burden of evidence and proof that they need to overcome in order for the guardianship to not be terminated, right? For it to continue. And so parents have more rights now to terminate guardianships that they've consented to. And that's important, because if you're thinking about consenting to a guardianship and it really is in the best interest of your kid, but you choose not to because you're worried that you'll never see your kid again, you may not do it. And that may put your child in a worse situation, because you might not be capable at that point of caring for your child, and you really could use a guardian, and you really are, your child is missing out on that opportunity because the parent is afraid. So let me just give you an analogy to that sort of dynamic is if you're afraid to, you know, vaccinate your child or yourself, and it's a life-saving vaccine, or it could protect you, you know, in the event of like some sort of pandemic, or, you know, I'm not saying that you should or shouldn't vaccinate your children. It's totally up to you. But if you are afraid of vaccinating them because the vaccines are made at such a low quality that it's actually killing children, well, then you're not going to want to protect your child because you don't believe they're being protected. You believe that the vaccine is actually going to injure your child. And so that's the same thing with a guardianship, right? Like if you choose to give up your child to a guardian, but you worried that they'll never give them back, or you don't have the legal protections, then you might say, oh, my child doesn't need that protection, doesn't need a guardian's protection. So guardian would be like a vaccine. Before this Supreme Court case that we were just recently prevailed in, it was like the guardian was a vaccine that could harm your child, basically. Now the guardian has less power to harm your child against your will, basically. And so when I say harm your child, I'm saying like refuse to give your child back to you, right? And the reason why we say it's harm is because a parent is if the parent is fit, if the parent is a fit parent, which there's a test for that, it's a very high burden to overcome for the guardian. But if a parent is fit, you have to assume, in the absence of overwhelming evidence to the contrary, you have to assume that a fit parent knows what's best for their kids. So if a fit parent says, I don't want to vaccinate my kids, well, then that's what's best for those kids. If a fit parent says, no, my kids are going to get vaccinated, then that's what's best for those kids. So it's up to the parent, right? If a parent, and so you might think, oh, that's crazy though, but how can the parent know? Well, that's where unfitness comes into play. Because if all the doctors in the world and all the experts in the world are saying one thing, and then the parent is saying, I'm a fit parent, I say opposite, then it puts into question their fitness, right? If all the experts are saying one thing, and the court's looking at this parent like, you know what, everybody's saying this and you saying no, but where's your evidence? And if the parent can't produce that evidence against experts that are supposedly, you know, qualified to give this sort of advice, and they're saying you should do this for your kid or you shouldn't do this for your kid, and the parent goes the opposite way, well, it becomes a question of fitness. But assuming that the parent is not going, against, you know, all the evidence, then they can prove that they're fit, or that no one can prove that they're not fit, then that parent, whatever their decision is assumed to be in their child's best interest. So that's sort of where this case kind of took it. And so it's now the children of Hawaii are safer because of it, because parents that are struggling, and there's a lot of parents struggling, have the option of consenting to guardianship without having to worry as much, like the children of the parents of these children in this case that I was involved with, worry that, oh, I'll never be a parent again to my children, because it's so difficult to overturn this guardianship and get rid of it. And unfortunately, these children are at an age where by the time this case is done, they may be adult. So it's unfortunate for this family, for my family, that has been, victorious in one sense, but that victory we may never enjoy, and the children may never enjoy that victory. But it's a victory for children that are not even born yet. They can enjoy that because we accomplished that. That was supposed to be for our children, but at least other children and other families can have the benefit of that, right? And that's why we're still in the game at this point. It's not, of course, we love these children and we want what's best for them, but we realize that the clock is ticking and they might become adults before a final decision even changes the situation on the ground. So, you know, it's unfortunate for our ohana, but again, it's bigger than us. It's a matter of public interest for other families with other children that may need that kind of support from a guardian, at least they can have the comfort that there's this case now that they can rely on if they ever choose to take that step of giving up, giving their children to a guardian and having a court ordered guardianship. So, you know, that's something that I'm happy that we chose to involve ourselves in. By the way, before I forget, you're listening to KKCR Hanalei, KAQA Kilauea, K224CQ Anahola, K205 FM Honolulu. This is Equally Sovereign, and you're listening to Kauai Community Radio. Again, I'm talking about this recent guardianship case that went all the way to the Supreme Court. The Supreme Court's opinion was published on June 16th, 2026. I have a lot more to say. I got about another hour almost. And also willing to take calls if you guys want to, if you have any questions. Maybe it's interesting to you. Maybe it's not interesting, but it's very interesting to me. And I realize that most people are not going to ever even come across a guardianship in their life. And if they do, it's usually because they know someone that's a guardian of someone else's kids. But very rarely, I think, are you going to be a parent that has a child that you're giving to a guardian and signing the papers and all of that. Of course, some people are, you know, pulled in through the legal system because of their parenting is questioned. And so their kids become subject to a guardianship against their will. That's something different. But still, this case also affects them because if they ever kind of clean up their situation and improve their fitness to parent, you know, they can then challenge the guardianship and try to get their kids back and use this case as a precedent ruling in order to do that. And their attorneys can use it that way, or if they're pro se, they can use it that way. But let's see. Okay, Equally Sovereign, that's what you're listening to. 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
3: All right. As I was saying, I was talking about this guardianship case, this Supreme Court opinion that recently came out, which I was involved with this case. And I get excited thinking about the case and to share about it, not only because I'm involved, but because I learned so much from this case. And one of the main things I learned was that guardianship is very similar to an occupied territory. It's also very similar to colonized territory and people, because it's sort of like it's doing the job of an authority that's not the natural authority, right? And sometimes in certain situations, the guardianship, it can do a better job than the natural parent. And sometimes a occupied country has more successful when the government is the occupier, or when the government is the colonizer. But over time, the kuleana of the people to create their own government becomes manifest. And that's not something that should be, that should always be the case. It's like if, just like a parent that gives their child, you know, up for guardianship, it's different from adoption, right? Adoption is like, you know, that's meant to be permanent. It's like saying, you know, I'm okay with you being the parent, and I'm no longer wanting to be the parent. That's like a country that's, you know, signing a treaty to join another country, and there's no going back, right? That's like both sides made this decision as a permanent thing, that one country is going to be annexed by another, and all the people that go with it, and both governments, you know, without any sort of coercion or force or fraud, can make that agreement. So that's like an adoption. But when it's a guardianship, it's sort of like, hey, you know, we need some help. Are you willing to kind of, you know, take over as a government right now? And then, you know, once we get on our feet, when our people get their act together, you know, we're gonna take it back, and we'll take care of ourselves. We'll be our own parent at that point. So you can spend, you know, many years, generations, decades, preparing as a people to reclaim your kuleana as a self-governing nation. But when you never reclaim, or you didn't even take moves to reclaim, you know, it's sort of like a guardianship that it just goes on and on and on, and no one even talks about the parents anymore. And it's different with a guardianship because parent, you know, the children turn into adults, and at that point, you know, the parent's role is just a minority role. It's no longer a legally binding situation. So there's like a time limit. But with countries, there's no time limit. There's always, the people can always choose to prepare themselves to govern themselves. It's not like, you know, they get so old, that the country is so old that there's no going back. That doesn't make sense, right? It's the same result either way. Either you're so old that you can care for yourself, or you've spent enough energy and preparation, effort preparing, that you can take care of yourself. And so learning about the guardianship is very similar. There's a lot of resistance to terminating a guardianship, just like there's a lot of resistance to ending an occupation or decolonizing a people. Lots of resistance, but it's the kuleana of the people, really, just like it's the kuleana of a parent. I'm not saying you should or you shouldn't. I know I used that word a couple times when I was trying to describe, but to be more accurate, it's your kuleana. If you don't want to fulfill your kuleana, hey, that's your choice. But it doesn't mean I'm not going to call you out and be like, yeah, you're not actually fulfilling your responsibility, are you? That's kind of where it's at, right? So a parent that is not working on being a parent and just kind of letting the guardian, you know, take over, is not fulfilling their kuleana. They might have a reason, they might have an excuse, but 18 years is a lot of time. So, you know, unless you gave a guardianship of your child at like 12 years old, and then, you know, they turn 18 6 years later, and you still haven't gotten your act together, fine. But it doesn't mean it's not your kuleana. It just means you didn't have enough time to fulfill it. That's kind of where I see it, you know. And even for kids that are not my biological children or my legal children, if they're a Native Hawaiian, then it's my kuleana, and they have a kuleana to me and my, and our people and our legacy. And so, yeah, it goes both ways. Right. In the same way as, like, you know, and you may disagree, you may say, you know, I'm a free, you know, we're all free and we do what we like, and anarchy and all that. Fine. But to the extent that you can accept that the United States government can tell you have to pay your taxes, or have to register for selective service, and you have to go and join the military, and you have to obey the laws, and you can't do this, and you can't do that, and if you want to do this, you need permission. To the extent that you allow your whatever you your government, whatever authority, whatever you want to call it, to dictate what you can and can't do, and the consequences that you have to abide by and accept, I think I have just as much of a right to say

primarily our country, which includes our land and our people, and all the values that we share as a people, which is like aloha aina and things of that nature. So that's kind of where what I learned a lot about this guardianship case was that, you know, I learned a lot about Kuleana, and I learned that, you know, Hawaii is a lot like a child under a guardianship, and the United States is like the guardian, right? So who's the parent? The parent is us. The parent is us in the form of a government, right? If we ever get to that point, if we can actually build a government to then take over the shoes of the United States, which shouldn't be that difficult. And it's not saying that the parent has to be better than the guardian. That's another, that you can read this case, this guardianship case, to learn that it's not that the parent has to be better than the guardian. They just has to, they just have to be capable enough to do the minimum parenting so that the child is not at harm, or it's not against the child's best interest, right? Same with the Hawaiian people. It's not, I'm not saying that a Hawaiian established government is going to be better than the United States. It could be. Of course, it has the potential to be. And it certainly will be in a lot of ways. Maybe not always. But it doesn't have to be better. It just has to be minimally acceptable. And I think that's where a lot of people, they're afraid. Just like a child might be afraid that, you know, mom and dad aren't going to be as lenient when it comes to, you know, eating as much candy as you want, or you know, giving them whatever they want, stay up late, you know, watch whatever they want on TV or on the internet. Maybe grandma's house or the guardian's house might be like a big playground, but parents might be a little bit stricter. Okay, fine. You might have way more money when you're with grandma. Fine. Just like you might have a lot more money when you are under the thumb of the United States, because the United States has so much access to resources. But that's not everything, especially for a Hawaiian, a real Hawaiian, right? Maybe when they get used to it, having so much money and having abundance and all of these, but it's not really what Hawaiian values are about, right? It's more about happiness and having abundance in other ways and being able to have a stress-free life and be forgiving and generous and in service. And so, and I'm just throwing things out. Maybe as a Hawaiian, you might have a slightly different take, but you know, a lot of the values of America or of the United States are totally antithetical to that. They might be complete contradiction to those values. It makes it difficult when money is the highest value in America, right? And that it kind of cuts against the higher values for Polynesians in general, certainly the Hawaiian way of life before the United States came. I don't know, for me, framing it as a guardianship, or at least using that analogy where the United States is like a guardian and the Hawaiian Islands and the people are currently like the children, it is really... It is the kuleana of the mature society to then create a system of representation where those that are elected to do so, or those that self-appoint to do so, can then step into the shoes of a government. You know, you might say, oh yeah, but that's not necessary. But I mean, to the extent that it's necessary to have the United States, well, yeah, I mean, there is some higher power or some consensus saying that, yeah, you can't just not have a government. It's either gonna be the United States, or if you can get one that is a good enough substitute, then that's acceptable. But you can't just tell the United States to go away, and you know, maybe we might have a government, maybe we won't. It's up to us. It's not really, you could say maybe legally that might be

0: True. But there are other forces at play that will just not allow that to happen. They just won't. Because it creates a vulnerability, not just for the land of the Hawaiian Islands, but it's a vulnerability for every other country in the world, really. So they're not going to allow that. So in order to create the alternative, it would be, again, this is not, I'm not saying it has to happen or it should happen, but if it doesn't happen, then that means Hawaiians are not fulfilling their kuleana, right? Their kuleana is to govern themselves, ourselves. And we can either fulfill that kuleana or not. And so that's sort of why when people, run away from Hawaii, which just leaving Hawaii in itself is not a crime, or that's not, you're not automatically branded as you're abandoning your kuleana. But if you leave Hawaii, you forget your culture, you forget about the political reality in Hawaii and all the people in Hawaii and the legacy of Hawaii, the history, the political history, then it starts to look like abandonment. And when you embrace other cultures and that pretend like that's your kuleana. You know, I mean, of course, if you have multi-ethnic roots and you have, you know, parents that are, one parent is from, you know, one side of the world, another's from Hawaii, hey, that's fine. You can choose and you can focus on just the one. And it doesn't have to be Hawaii. It's whatever one you identify with. I understand that. That's not what I'm talking about. I'm talking about people that have a kuleana to their Hawaiian background, and they have no other culture that they're prioritizing, right? You can't just you cannot just prioritize, oh, American culture, because American culture is only like 200 years old. So that's not really, you're talking about like a thousands of years old culture versus a 200 year old culture. Like, no, it's not really, it's not a trade-off, right? After 1,000 years, you've already kind of dug in those roots. You wouldn't be who you are if it wasn't for people that came many generations before perpetuating the same culture in the same place successfully. So it's a little different kind of kuleana. You can choose to be American and abandon your thousands of year old culture, but you're abandoning kuleana, a huge kuleana, when you're doing that. And so, you know, and it's different when your people were, you know, invaded by the United States. If you're occupied by the United States, it's not like you came over to Hawaii from somewhere else trying to look for a better life and you said, I'm an immigrant now. No, it's totally different. If that's your situation, that's your parents, your ancestors chose that, fine, I understand that. But this is different. We didn't choose to come here and be American. America came here and told us, you're American. So it's different. It's completely different. We still have an obligation to our original heritage here in Hawaii, which was here long before the United States, long before the Constitution of the United States. And so, you know, you may not agree, but I'm going to hold Hawaiians accountable for that. Until there's a correction made. I'm not saying there has to be. I'm not saying that it's going to happen anytime soon, but you're accountable for making it. And everyone that enjoys Hawaii and lives Hawaii, that chose to make Hawaii their home, is also, to a certain extent, accountable for making that correction. And if you don't, you're abandoning your kuleana to make that correction. And that's fine. That's your choice. There's consequences for that choice, but it's not like you can't. There's consequences for every choice that we make, but I'm not going to say like it's the same thing as fulfilling your kulyana is completely different from abandoning your kulyana. I think that's clear, right? So again, bring back to the kids. Let's do the analogy with the kids. You have kids. Fine. You may not even like kids. You might think, I don't know why I had these kids. Like, I'm over it. I don't want these kids anymore. Fine. But you're abandoning your kulyana. You made them. That's your obligation, and you've chosen to relinquish that obligation. Fine. It doesn't mean that everyone has to agree with that, or everyone has to think that it's moral, or that it's something that they want to respect. But that's up to that's up to your situation. You might have a really good excuse for doing that, but again, the excuse doesn't mean it's not your kulyana. If you are a parent and you had children, unless you were forced into the pregnancy and forced into the childbirth because your your state didn't allow abortions or whatever. I mean, I'm not saying that you should get abortions. I'm just saying I want to leave exceptions for people that are, you know, involuntary parents. Fine. But if there was some agency and you chose to be a parent, well, then that's your kulyana. You created something that is your kulyana, and I'll hold you accountable to that to the extent that I can. Might not be my business. I'll make it my business to the extent that I can. If you want to abandon your kulyana, I might ask, you know, and who is going to fulfill it on your behalf? People adopt out their kids all the time. I think that that's a choice that can be made. That might be in the best interest of those children, potentially. But again, it's case by case. So, I was able to kind of see all these things through this case, this guardianship case, kulyana, parenting, colonialism, occupation. It's a lot going on. And it's like layered, because it's like we're talking about something that's analogous to an occupation, and we're sitting in a court of the occupying power. So very, very dense with symbolism and lessons. And, you know, we have like judges that are Native Hawaiian that have, you know, very proud of their culture, and their job is to uphold the United States law. And they're not even able to do that job, right? Like it's very confusing, I think, once you kind of look into the details, that you have, people that are basically recruited into the occupying government doing the occupier's bidding, and they're not even doing their job the right way. You still have to make corrections and say, look, I mean, you chose to, like, you know, spend your life enforcing rules by the oppressor, and you can't even do that right. Can't even get that right. I still got to correct you and take you to court and appeal and all of that. So it's frustrating, but you learn a lot, and you realize, like, it's very complicated. It's very, very complicated, right? It's like when you have, cops, police that are Native Hawaiians, right? And they have this, you know, some of them are very, very, they're activists, sovereignty activists even, right? That, like, you know, they agree that the United States occupies Hawaii, but then there are police working to enforce these laws on their own people. And I think I have been certainly too quick to judge people in these positions. But I think that many of us can be too quick to judge and be judged, really, when we choose these roles. Like, I choose to go to court and advocate, you know, for my rights, you know, following the laws of the occupier and trying to be really diligent about that, you know, like just a stickler to, like, following the laws of the United States, the laws of the state of Hawaii, even the laws of the county of Kauai, and just really, really try to follow it all the way to the letter, and you know, seeing how it's a struggle. It's hard to do that, and people bend the rules all the time, and they try to hold you, you know, accountable for these rules that they can't even follow themselves. And I find that in the courts all the time, but a lot of hypocrisy, right? Fine, I can be a hypocrite. That's fine. I understand, but you know, lots of hypocrisy in court, in the legal system. And it's frustrating to people, not the hypocrisy in general, but when your rights are being violated or you're not able to carry out your own kuleana because of a court system and a set of laws that are only applied selectively, and you happen to be subject to that, and that's getting in the way of you fulfilling your kuleana. Very, very frustrating. I totally understand how people can be frustrated. I'm frustrated to the point where, as I said, you know, I put so much energy into following the rules and like being, you know, being law abiding and, you know, being very technically correct. But when I'm playing this game, following the rules, and then everyone else is playing this game, not following the rules, and they're taking things from me, or I'm suffering because of it, or, you know, less resources for my family and loved ones, or people that really need the resources that aren't even in my family are getting deprived of these resources because of corruption or incompetence or just ineptness. Yeah, I feel like I don't want to follow the rules anymore. I feel that way. I it's not that I'm breaking the rules, but I feel like I don't want to. And maybe one day I might just decide, yeah, I'm done playing that game. You know, and that can come in all kinds of forms. And I'm sure I'm not the only one who feels that way, because we are typically conditioned to be a part of a system that, you know, encourages rule of law, encourages, you know, being a good person that is generally, you know, not trying to and just be like some kind of deviant, right? But again, it's kind of conditional, right? Like you try to like be this person that checks all the boxes and stays in their lane, but you have this expectation that that behavior is going to be acknowledged, and at least it won't be where you won't be abused because of your acquiescence or whatever, and because you're consenting that someone's not going to take advantage of you, right? And take advantage of your vulnerability, because when you follow the rules, you make yourself vulnerable in a way, right? You kind of it's like you might be a, you know, if you don't follow the rules, you might be like a porcupine, right? Like, just, I make my own rules. I'm just a porcupine. You don't mess with me. But when you follow the rules, it's like you take your defenses down. You are create a vulnerability that people can take advantage of. And they do sometimes. And when the very people that are supposed to be looking out for you and protecting your interests are the ones that are taking advantage of you, that feels really I don't even know the word. It just feels like a betrayal to me. So that's why I go to court, and I go to appeal court, because I feel like I was betrayed by the legal system. And that's not even my country's legal system. It's like, who are you guys? I try so hard to follow those rules, and they can't even like get it right. So I go to appeals and teach them a lesson. And fine, I mean, if that is going to lead somewhere where other people can benefit, or I can benefit, or someone at least, if the correction is made, great. Like, let's move forward and learn from that so we don't just keep making the same mistakes, right? But if the judge the next day is going to do the same thing to another guy, what's the point? Right? That's why going to the appeal court is a little bit, it's an elevated step, right? Because if you just complain and you talk about it on the radio and say, oh, look what happened to me, and then look, the next guy happened to him too, nobody's going to do anything about it, then what? It's just a bunch of complainers that aren't really getting anything to change. So for me, I like, if it's just me and nothing's going to change, fine, that's fine. But if I can if I can make a change that can prevent the same kind of abuses for the next person, then absolutely, I'm all about it. Why wouldn't you? To me, that's part of being in service, you know, to make those changes so that other people can benefit. And you know, as a pro se person in court, I'm not making money off of this, you know, like, and I don't care. My name is not even on this case. Everything's confidential, right? It's all anonymous names and initials and stuff, you know. I'm not motivated by money to make these changes. I think that's very similar to the way that Hawaiians used to innovate, because they weren't trying to patent some invention or like copyright some kind of story. They were just creating so that they could give back, or just for their own self-satisfaction, because it was cool. It was like, feels good to create something new and different that makes a job easier or just more interesting, and that you can share it with others and you can share the excitement about that new and interesting thing. And so for me, that's why I like to go to court. And even when I lose or when I get abused by the judges or the lawyers, you know, I'm willing to take the punishment, because I'm learning a lot and I can give back the results to other people, and I'm not making any money necessarily creating those big results that everyone can enjoy. I make some money in a way when I'm advocating for my own rights, or I'm protecting my resources, or holding other people accountable for taking my resources. So there's a monetary incentive there, but it's different than the incentive of going all the way to the appellate court and then getting winning a case that has no one's going to pay you anything because you won, right? They might pay you back your costs, like of the transcripts and the costs of filing the appeal or whatever, but they're not going to give you back any money for anything else, even if you pay a lawyer and stuff. Rarely do you get your lawyer fees back. But it's very gratifying if you like making change, systemic change, social change, these kind of things, and you're comfortable navigating the legal system that you find yourself in. I'm interested in the U.S. legal system because it's the country that has succeeded in essentially, you know, conquering my land and my people. I know some people don't like the word conquer because that seems permanent. But whatever the United States has done has worked, as far as to throwing off the Hawaiian people from making our own decisions and our controlling our own destiny, right? So I want to learn about that country that has been able to successfully do that, and I want to learn about their rules and holding them accountable for following their own rules, and holding myself accountable for my values and the change that I'm making in the world and the impact that I'm leaving in the world and the things that I create, including my children and anything else that I might create, like some sort of case law that is a fresh perspective on an issue affecting children that has not been addressed in over 20 years. I think it's a pretty big deal. Again, it's very obscure. Guardianship cases are fairly rare unless they're in the context of, like, you know, DHS and CPS or CFS. But it does affect families. And those families typically are, like, the ones that are struggling the most, and marginalized families, which includes Native Hawaiians, that are, again, are getting their children sent off to families that are not even living in Hawaii. And these children are Native Hawaiian children that are being taken from their homes. I'm not saying there's not a good reason. Maybe there's a good reason. But a lot of them are being put into guardianships. Or even worse, sometimes the terminating parental rights. And so the parents permanently out of the picture, really. And so this case, as I said, that just had this opinion, is able to protect those vulnerable families more than they had before. It's not really protecting them as good as what the Constitution requires. That was one thing that I wasn't really happy about this case, is that the Constitution requires the state of Hawaii to go further, which it did not. But it went a lot further than it had gone in the last 22 years. So that is a huge accomplishment, I think, for all the children of Hawaii, not just Native Hawaiians, but especially Native Hawaiians, because they're marginalized by this system that, you know, has a guardianship, that has guardianship laws that are supposed to protect children and parents and help parents that are vulnerable when they need that help the most. But it's not intended to be a trap so that parents choose guardianship and then they're not able to get their kids back ever again. So this makes it a little bit easier for parents to redeem their children when they get their life back in order. Again, the Constitution demands more. And so I would like to either pursue this case further, or maybe a case in the future with other parents and children, that where they can push the envelope a little bit further to strengthen those rights of parents so that they're getting the full protection of the U.S. Constitution. And it's not just the U.S. Constitution that I'm advocating for. In the court system, that's our tool. That's what we can use, because it's the correct tool in any U.S. court, and that's the area where the state gets it wrong. But the reason why I agree with that strong fundamental parental rights protected by the children as a liberty interest is because those rights were also protected under Hawaiian law, under the kingdom laws, gave parents huge discretion in how to raise their kids. And so it parallels what the U.S. Constitution offers, which is much stronger than what the state of Hawaii offers, and it's more along the lines of what the kingdom of Hawaii, what the Hawaiian kingdom offered to parents to protect their rights. I think it's more in line in this instance. The U.S. Constitution is not always in alignment with the kingdom, but in the instance of protecting parental rights, the Hawaiian kingdom and the United States were much more in alignment than the state of Hawaii. And I'm not going to get into it, but I mean, I think there's various reasons for that. I think right now it's very politicized, you know, the court system is sort of being politicized because there's a lot of pushback against the Trump administration. So a lot of the rulings, I would say, are very liberal and sort of anti-federal or like anti-constitution kind of thing, like where they kind of say the Constitution is too rigid, you know, states need more power and they need to exercise their sovereignty more. That's kind of where Hawaii has been behaving kind of going in that direction. So I mean, I understand that, but when it comes to parental rights, I think I would disagree, because you know, parents are very important to children, and natural parents have more connection, genetic connection typically, but also even legal parents have more at stake than a guardian, right? A guardian is liable to the court for fulfilling their duties or not, but like, they don't have to pay child support. They don't have to be responsible for, you know, all the things that a parent is responsible for, and just the emotional component as well. It's something you could say from birth, you know, for birth parents especially, you know, there's a bond that occurs. It's just not the same for guardians, and it just hasn't been treated the same culturally or over time. If you go back in time, it's even less, right? Guardians were like foster parents. It's like they were there when you needed them, and then they disappeared when you didn't need them. So this whole, all this advocacy and like for pseudo parents and whatever, but like guardians can, they can petition for adoption. They can try to become parents and fulfill that standard, but that's different. You know, you need the consent of the parent, typically the natural parent. Is, oh yeah, I agree with that, and I'm going to, you know, surrender my parental rights in favor of yours, and I believe that that's the right thing for the child. But if the parent doesn't agree with that, then, you know, the guardian is sort of secondary to what the parent wants, as long as the parent is not proven to be unfit. So there's always room to kind of kick the parent off of the, you know, top of the pile just by showing that they don't belong there. But as long as you can't show that, there's no reason to believe that a parent is, you know, unfit, well, then they're just presumed to be acting in the child's best interest. And if the guardian doesn't like that, well, that's, they can, you know, talk to the parent and maybe convince them why they should do something different. But a lot of guardians don't want to do that. They don't want to talk to the parent and try to persuade the parent to do something different, because deep inside, maybe they know that it's just a preference a lot of times, right? A parent has that. It's a very accepted, it's accepted that the parent's whims are not just whims, that a parent actually knows what's good for the child and they're going to do what's best for the child. Not just, oh, I prefer this, or I don't like that, or I'm uncomfortable with that. That's different, right? So if you're not a parent and you don't like something or you like something, it doesn't come with the same weight. And if you think it does, then why wouldn't you talk to the parent, right? You would, of course you would. If it was that, if it meant that much to you, all you have to do is persuade mom or dad and it's done. But you don't really see that. You definitely didn't see that in this case that I was involved with. There was no effort for the guardians to talk to mom and say, hey, here's why you should listen to us. Not like, oh, if you don't listen to us, we're going to do this. Not like a threat, but like, here's why what we have to say should be considered, right? And if you are the parent that you say you are, then you should at the very least listen to us, and then you can make a decision because we trust you as the parent that's going to act in their best interest. But very few, very, very, very rare to see that in a guardianship situation. It's mostly just a power flex, right? Guardians want to flex. Mom and dad want to flex. Everybody's trying to flex. The judge is trying to flex. So what happens? The children suffer. The children are not actually considered because everyone's just trying to be the last word, or the final decision is going to be me. And that's not good for kids. It's terrible. you know, I understand if you have two equal parents, mom and dad, well, you know, you're going to have to work it out because it's equal, equally sovereign. That's the name of the show, right? If you have mom and dad and they're both fit and they disagree, well, that's the best thing in the world. To me, that means that you love your children and that your children are going to get the best of both worlds, because now you got to work it out. And you got to look at every little detail and like, why does she disagree with me? And she's thinking, why does he disagree with me? What does he have to say that I'm not aware of? And vice versa. So if they're equal and they argue, disagree, that's great. That's actually a huge benefit. I think as long as you're not blaming the children for causing that conflict, you know, oh, all because of you, I gotta fight with your mom or your dad or whatever. That's not good. The child doesn't need to hear that. But otherwise, I think argument is good. Discussion is good. It's good to have two parents that have equal power and they gotta work it out and figure it out what's best for the child. But when you have one parent and then a guardian and the parent has, you know, fundamental rights and the guardian doesn't have fundamental rights, but somehow the mom has to do whatever the guardian wants, or the dad has to do whatever the guardian wants just because they have a piece of paper from the court, and they're not, and the parents, there's nothing wrong with their ability to parent. Well, you have a problem there, and you have kids, you have children that are going to have they're going to end up with the results of whoever had the most power rather than who had their best interests at heart. I'm not saying that the guardians wouldn't have their best interests at heart. I'm just saying that you assume that the parent does. It's an assumption. It's like legally, culturally, historically, it's always been assumed, not just in Hawaii, but in the United States and even back to common law, back to English law, it's assumed that the parents know what's best for the child. And that's still the case today. So until that assumption is no longer applicable, it doesn't really make sense to try to switch it up, right? So we're almost out of time, so I'm going to play this before I forget.
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0: All right, we got Adri's Kindness Corner. Adriana is here, so I'm going to be turning over the mic pretty soon, so stick around for that. Mala, for joining me. Hopefully that was interesting for you. I may talk about it again in the future, but like I said, I was excited to share this case with you guys. I don't know how relevant that is to our listeners, but yeah, it's very, very interesting to me, and it kind of brings up a lot. And I just want to say this before I go, you know, court is like not a fun place. It's very stressful. It's very adversarial. There is a lot of it's psychologically there's a lot of gamesmanship, and like it's very psychologically tormenting, and it ruins people's lives and all of these, you know, really horrible things. There is also this component of justice. I'll admit that, you know, it's usually justice for one at another's expense, which is not a great way to kind of impact the world. But I would have to say, like, no matter how much I, you know, have these adversarial relationships that I build in court, and, you know, a lot of judges dislike me, a lot of lawyers don't even want to talk to me or come close to me, you know, I'm like toxic because they see me so often in these courtroom situations. You know, people that are, you know, suing me, or that I'm suing them, or they're opposing me in court, like I know a lot of them don't think very much of me. So and often I don't think much of them either, you know, and I'm not perfect. So, you know, to say that I don't wish these people harm would be a lie, because I've definitely wished a lot of people harm in my life, and I'm grateful that a lot of those wishes did not come true, because a lot of times it's just a fleeting kind of sentiment. But what I want to say now on the air live is that I'm really grateful for all these opportunities that I've had to learn not just about myself, but about human psychology, human behavior, about the legal system, and how these things like impact our life in big and small ways, and how it reflects our life in many areas. Like, if you really pay attention, you'll see that what you're doing in one area, and the energy and effort that you're putting in one area of your life, is going to affect your life in other areas, and usually at larger and larger and smaller scales. So what you may be doing, you might be like in this project where you're like gluing together little tiny little parts for an art project, but that's going to reflect, you know, things that are going on in the world around you, you know, even globally. And that's been my experience with court. You know, a lot of it reflects my family and personal life. It reflects like the political reality that, you know, I happen to be surrounded by, and things that are happening on the other side of the world that I'm happen to be aware of. So just want to express my gratitude for these people that have chosen to put themselves in these positions that oftentimes are very much opposed to me or antithetical to the positions that I might find myself in. And as much as we don't like each other most of the time, and, you know, maybe wish really bad things about each other, like in this moment, like I feel really grateful that that these people have come into my life and have been sort of just like a, you know, an unexpected blessing, really, just because of all that I've learned by being in court, and just all the, as I said, like all the humiliation and just all the suffering, and just to see, you know, my own family being ripped apart, and like all of that stuff, you know, is very horrible, and I wouldn't wish that on anyone. But it also brings you to a place of awareness that you really would never be able to experience if not for, you know, being able to fail and being able to just be really vulnerable around really complete strangers that really could care less for you. Like they really don't care at all. Like, talk about like a non-nurturing environment, right? Like, it's just all these people that are hostile and just have all these just kind of heartless agendas. But, you know, you can find gratitude in that. So just wanting to make that clear. You know, I complain a lot about a lot of my experience, but ultimately there's gratitude. So here's Adriana. I'm gonna turn this over to Adri's Kindness Corner and enjoy, you guys. I can either find a song, or I don't know if you got something.
3: I can just start.
0: Okay.

0: you guys a yes. I really wanted to share this with you. Your mouth is important. It only says kind words. And it's very important to be kind. If you be like, I hate you, that's not nice. If it was on accident, that's okay. But if on purpose, no, not good. You can't break people's hearts because you need to be kind. Because that's going to make them feel sad. Yeah, what she said. Because if you make somebody happy, they make you happy. Nice words. Like, love you, and I always play with you. That's what your heart has to feel like. Heart is made of love. If people hurt your feelings, all you have to do is speak up for yourself. If you don't know what speak up for yourself is, it means, like, you're going to say words first. I'm the boss.
1: Nothing. No, it's stupid. You wouldn't really...

0: Nah, you're good, man. Go ahead.
1: Well, it's just that blue-eyed people get all the good compliments, and I have brown eyes. I don't really get any.
0: Your eyes are like dirt.
1: Hold on. I mean that as a compliment, because there's the source of food and life in every single continent. They sparkle like topaz. The stars could never parallel. They look so sweet, like coffee filled with caramel.
0: That's pretty sweet.
1: And like the autumn leaves that fall from all the trees, the colors in your eyes aren't as loved as they ought to be. The warmth inside of them matches the heart inside of me. It's like it's meant to be.
0: Wow.
1: See? Brown eyes can be beautiful too. It's all about loving truly what was given to you. But I'm sure you want to know if I can do it if I'm able. What would I say if they were hazel? Your eyes have a little bit of everything.
0: Yeah, obviously.
1: And I'd rather have a jack of all than a master of one. Your eyes hold true surprise. A single color's no fun. They are second to none.

0: that's the hazel. Eyes gon' deliver. Whoa, shivers. Those eyes are winners too. It's almost like your eyes are something unique just to you. But I know your mind is wandering as you become serene. What would I say if they were green? Your eyes shine like emerald in the light.
1: Yeah?
0: They resemble lovely sights
1: of
0: fireflies glowing bright and warming up the night.
1: Aww.
0: An attempt to match their vibrance is a fail on every try. With eyes like four-leaf clovers, know that luck is by your side. Cause the odds of having eyes with Mother Nature's favorite color is a feat that's so rare, you'd be shocked to find another. So whenever you think green is super icky or it sucks, just remember that in nature, it's a healthy sign of love. See? Duh. Every eye has magic, hidden in the iris that's woven tight like fabric. Of course you're not convinced yet, you must know what I'd do. What would I say if they were blue? Your eyes are like diamonds.
1: That's cheesy.
0: You're right, that's easy. And comparing to the sky or ocean, waves would feel like cheating. Cause your eyes are so much more than that. There must be deeper meaning. Cause your gaze feels like a home I could stay without ever leaving. They are calm, but bold. Warm, but cold. With little flecks of green and maybe little flecks of gold. They are windows to the soul. And your soul is something special, so your eyes are just a glimpse of the beauty inside your vessel. Wow, and true beauty there is, found outside and from beauty within. And you don't even have to ask how I think I would react if your eyes were so dark they looked black. Your eyes are like the boldest of obsidian.
1: Like the rock.
0: No, like the glass from a volcano that could blow you to oblivion. It's like one in a million. Now you're basking in the glory. Your eyes hold pools of ink that could tell like a thousand stories. Your eyes aren't empty. That's far from the truth. Space looks empty too until you get a better view. The night is in your eyes. The universe is part of you. If only you could see yourself how other people do. Phew, I won't lie, what a crazy journey. But it isn't finished yet, there's still a color that's yearning. So join me in this moment, there's no need for more delay. What would I say if they were gray? Your eyes remind me of the moon.
1: No way.
0: It's true, they're the light inside the dark and change the tide when they're in view. The dark being the world, the tide being my mood. Your eyes blow me away like hurricanes and monsoons. I knew the moment that I met your gaze of steel that your eyes were holding stories that may never be revealed. They are fierce at first, and you may think that's not ideal, but I hope you come to learn the comfort you make others feel. Hooray! I think we're finally done. A simple song for every eye that's shining in the sun. Even after this, I'm sure I probably missed a few, but I hope by now we've learned that the beauty's inside of you.
2: Yeah.
3: You know, there's some people in this world who have sun in them.
2: Wait, what?
3: There's some people in this world who have sun in them.
2: What do you mean?
3: Like, it's hard to explain, but wherever they go, the place brightens up. It doesn't matter how they look or what they do or what they wear. It's just something internal in their body.
2: What is it?
3: Maybe a golden heart, maybe they are kind.
2: Mm-hmm.

0: Hey, Mommy, hey, Adri, I love you. And this is going to be a really funny one. Want to see the funny part?
1: Thank you. Brown did it,

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1: Kindness is my go-to, but f*** off is my wingman.
2: You gotta have boobs if you wanna improve.

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Up to the pig's care of his tummy. No need for the tummy to fret. Up to the pig's care of his tummy. He knows what his tummy must get.

Thank you so much for tuning in to KKCR, your community, Kauai Community Radio. I'm Adriana, and this is Adri's Kindness Corner. It's where weirdos win, and kindness is our daily gift. And if you're out there and you just turned in and you're wondering why I'm just playing songs about boobs and butts, well, I'm not. That's just the part of the body we're on right now. So we started off this half hour with Hips Don't Lie, a medieval style, in parentheses, kind of, by Stan Puff, cover, that is. Then we listened to Hair by the Cowsills, followed by I've Just Seen a Face by the Beatles. After that was The Eye Color Ballad by Nathan Apollo. Following that was Your Lips by Olu Dara. After that, I snuck in Ella Fitzgerald live at Newport with Airmail Special. Not that it talked about a mouth, but it really was like what that mouth can do. It just blows me away, and I wanted to play it. So that was a mouth song. After that was Dirt Off Your Shoulders by Jay-Z, followed by Boobs by Ruth Wallace.

0: request. In the background right now is Tippy Toes. For some reason I can't hear it though, so hopefully you can. And I kind of skipped there to go down to the toes, but we'll stay right back at that booty. There's so many booty songs out there. But first, let's hear about the Hawaiian moon phase.
1: Aloha, today's Hawaiian moon phase is Akua. It is the 14th night of the lunar cycle. Akua is translated as God or deity, spirit, ghost, divine, and supernatural. Akua is the first of four full moons recognized in the Kaulana Mahina, or the ancestral practices of timekeeping knowledge. On the Aina, it is a great day for planting sweet potatoes, taro, corn, gourds, and bananas. On the Kai, fishing is good, especially at sea and on reefs in the evenings. Tides are indefinite with high waves. Divine spirits and deities, or Akua, are very active and present on this moon phase. The full and bright moon will rise before sunset.
2: 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KKCR would like to express a profound gratitude to Kauai's first responders and lifeguards for your skills and your professionalism in keeping people safe in and around the water, and for the countless rescues you perform. 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
0: A very important PSA, to which I add my voice. Not to totally, you know, change the vibe, but we're gonna get right back to that booty. But just so you know, and the topic of butts, there's a cesspool conversion grant program that got the application process started on September 8th, and it's going until October 6th. So, as you may know, at some point we're all gonna need to have septic tanks. That's a very expensive thing. So if you would like a residential grant, some financial assistance in that, check out the county's website and, you know, and stop pooping in the ground. It's too many of us. Okay, back to Tank and the Bangas. We're going to move. We're gonna stay in the butt for one more, maybe two more songs. Then we'll keep going. There's too many good booty songs.
3: Out of all the parts of the body that you could be,

damn difficult. What happens is most people get older. That's the truth of it. They honor their credit cards, they find parking spaces, they marry, they have the nerve to have children. But they don't grow up. Not really. They get older. But to grow up costs the earth. The earth. It means you take responsibility for the time you take up and the space you occupy. Grow up.

0: especially when you don't want to. Especially when you don't want to.
1: That was my major fumble of the night. I'm sorry.

You get to be my age, you start asking your kids what life is all about. And I asked my son Mark Vonnegut, so named in honor of Mark Twain, what life was all about. He's a pediatrician. And he gave what I think is a very good answer. He said, we are here to help each other get through this thing, whatever it is. So I tell you that. I want to say, too, that no matter how corrupt our government and corporations and Wall Street and news media may yet become, the music will still be perfectly wonderful. And if I ever die, God forbid, I want this for my epitaph. Is the only proof he ever needed of the existence of God was music.

think that sometimes the most brave, irreverent, courageous, counterculture, world-changing thing you can actually do is be kind and be gentle. Because I think that in a world where standing against things is, yeah, such the way that people identify, standing for yourself and being kind to people and being willing to be wrong and to change shape and change your mind, but just knowing that you are enough, you have enough of what you need always to do the next piece of learning that you need to do. As the great Kay Tempest once said, nothing I've learned could prepare me for everything else that needs learning. If you show up and be kind and know yourself, then you've done 100% of your job and your duty as a human. And so maybe there's something in that. I think that sometimes the most...

0: What did you want to tell Adri?
1: I love you, Adri. And I also wanted to say hi.
0: Okay.

They definitely got toes, but I need to interrupt this Glass Animals song to let you know that the sun is setting here on Kauai, and that means on Adri's Kindness Corner, we take a minute to thank her for actually making our world go round with a nature minute.

0: Thanks for doing that with me. I just kind of threw you into it, like you knew what a Nature Minute was, but if you do, you listen to this show. If you don't, a Nature Minute is just when we take a minute to listen to the sounds of Kauai. So wherever you are, I hope you're having a lovely sunset. You are listening to KKCR Hanalei, K-A-Q-A, Kilauea. 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
0: Yeah, so we made it through the first hour, and that only a hint of accidental profanity there. The first hour was all about the body. We went from hair all the way down to toes. If you ever want to check out our playlists, feel free to head to kkcr.org. They all get recorded on there. There's 2 weeks of archives. And most importantly, there's that donate button. We are gearing up for a big fundraiser in 2 weeks, 3 weeks from now. So, you know, it's never too soon. It's never too late. It's always helpful to be a sustaining member. But yeah, we went, you know, we listened to The Ass by Tank and the Bangas. Then we may or may not have heard Nelly's Shake Your Tail Feather, but I'm going to pretend like we didn't. Then we heard Legs by Durando, followed by Dirty Dozen Brass Band with My Feet Can't Fail Me Now. Then we heard Move Your Feet by Junior Senior, and then most of Toes by Glass Animals. So now we're on to the part of the show where it's the things we put on our bodies. So I'm going to mostly go from the top down, as I did with the body, but we're going to hear this, They Might Be Giants song, just, you know, about clothes in general, just to wet our whistle, you know? Nothing's going to change my clothes.

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Because I'm weird. And everyone that I've met at a personal level is also weird. So what are we doing trying to act like we're not weird? Days seem sometimes as if they're...

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0: Brasserie, home of the tits. And it's the charming Mary from Canoga Park up next in her bid for the semifinals. Hi, Mary, how you doing?
1: Hi.
0: Where are you from?
1: The bus.
0: Which one?
1: You know, the last tour. Leather.
0: Oh, you were the girl that was stuck to seat 38 on Fido 3. Why don't you get in position now and take a deep breath? Because this water is very, very cold. But it's going to be so stimulating. And Mary's the kind of red-blooded American girl who'll do anything. I said
1: anything
0: for 50 bucks. That's right.
1: I really need the 50 bucks. You know, I gotta get home.
0: Yeah, I know. Your father is waiting for you in the tool shed. That's right. You heard right. Our big prize tonight is 50 American dollars to the girl with the most exciting mammalian protuberances.
1: Here I am.
0: As viewed through a thoroughly soaked, stupid-looking, white sort of male person's conservative kind of middle-of-the-road cotton undergarment, whoopee! And here comes the water! No, you'd squeak more if the water got... Sounds like you just got an ice pick in the forehead. And here comes the ice pick in the forehead! Million laughs, Mary. Anyway, good golly, what a mess. She's totally soaked.
1: I love it.
0: Yeah, totally committed to the 50 bucks. That's it. Just step into the spotlight. Let the guys get a good look at you, honey. What do you say, fellas? Nice to the jugs? Now, Mary, how's about shaking it around a little? Oh, my goodness, look at her go. Ain't this what living is really all about? Here's your 50 bucks, Mary.
1: Oh, great.
2: Does my music frighten you?
3: Yes.

Are we in the late stages of capitalism? Yeah. Is society spiraling out of control? Correct. Is that going to stop me from being a foolish dreamer? Don't disrespect me. I'm audacious at my worst. I don't need an excuse to dream. I don't need good conditions, circumstances. If anything, I will fill the world with even more beauty now. It is my duty. I don't care if missiles are falling out of the sky. I'm going to write a poem. I'm going to paint. I would be remiss not to babble mythopoetic truths in the face of all this hideousness. You want me to silence myself and be complacent? Nihilistic? I'd rather dream loudly.

0: are?
1: KK.
0: Yeah, KK.
1: Yeah.
0: Can you say KK?
1: KK.
0: Can you say CR?
1: No.
0: What? Why not? Try CR.
1: No.
0: What? Well, I can say KKCR. You are listening to your Kauai Community Radio. That's right. This is KKCR, and thank you for tuning in. I'm Adriana, and this is Adri's Kindness Corner. We're pushing all sorts of boundaries this evening for really the first time, I think. I don't know. I don't know if I'll do it again. We'll see. But we are in our second half of our show of Bodies and Clothes. We started off the half hour with Nothing's Gonna Change My Clothes by They Might Be Giants, followed by Bob Dylan's Leopard Skin Pillbox Hat. Then we heard Itsy Bitsy Teeny Weeny Yellow Polka Dot Bikini by Brian Hyland, followed by Coat of Many Colors by the late Dolly Parton. Had to throw her in the show, of course. Then we heard Wolfman and Tyler Ballgame with Gloves Off. And then we heard something from Joe's Garage. We heard Frank Zappa's Fembot in a Wet T-Shirt, followed by Devil with a Blue Dress On by Mitch Ryder and the Detroit Wheels. And just then we were listening to Cake with Short Skirt and Long Jacket. So we're down on that lower half now. So we're gonna do all things on the lower half, and then my lower half is gonna be walking on out of here. Thank you so much for listening to Adri's Kindness Corner. Make sure you stay tuned for Brett with Static and Flow. And before I play The Jean Genie by David Bowie, I'm gonna play you guys this PSA.
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0: Please, sir, I want some more.
1: What?
0: Please, sir, I want some more.
2: Is letting all the ladies know what guys talk about. You know, the finer things in life.

0: my cord isn't working. Hold on. Come on, cord.
1: The fear.
0: Oh, there we go. We're back on. Hold on. No, we're not.
1: Nothing will stop you being creative so effectively as the fear of making a mistake. Creativity is not a talent. It is not a talent. It is a way of operating. An ability to play. To play is experiment. What happens if I do this? What would happen if we did that? What if? The very essence of playfulness is an openness to anything that may happen. A feeling that whatever happens, it's okay. So you cannot be playful if you're frightened that moving in some direction will be wrong. Something you shouldn't have done. I mean, you're either free to play or you're not. So the best way to get the confidence to do that is to know that while you're being creative, nothing is wrong.
0: Thanks for putting up with my weird little creation here and all my mistakes. I hope you're playing right along. Stay tuned for Static and Flow. Appreciate you guys.

out there, I, your adorable furry blue pal Grover, want you to know that you are wonderful and special and important. Yes, it is true. And no matter how near or how far you are, you are right where you need to be and doing a good job.

0: You just want to be nice.
1: It's nice and good to make people feel welcome in the world. Everybody deserves a happy, healthy life. We need to take care of everybody. Kindness is so important.
2: Yeah, take care of each other.
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4: Treat other people how you want to be treated.
5: Why shouldn't we treat each other different if we're just the same equal people?
6: I want to build on to what he said. You can't know someone's history because they're still human. And if you be treated good, you should share that goodness with other people to make their life better. And it'll actually make your life better too.
7: Preach. Ma!

0: kindness?
1: Well, the way I break it down is I go, what is not kindness? Niceness is a good example,
0: yeah.
1: Right? A lot of people are nice.
0: Yeah.
1: You know, I find a lot of, like, for instance, Scandinavian, Swedish people, not very nice, but very kind. And it's a very complicated thing to understand, you know, because niceness is the performance of kindness, but it's not necessarily the action. You know, it is a nice thing to say something to somebody. It is a nice thing to smile at somebody. But kindness is doing something. Do you know what I mean?
0: Giving somebody harsh feedback, hard feedback, is kind but not nice.
1: Yes, if you're
0: not giving somebody
1: the right
0: feedback,
1: way, yeah,
0: is nice but not kind.
1: It is very nice.
0: Yeah.
1: You know, like for instance, this is a small thing, but I'm always thrown when someone has something on their face and no one tells them. It's very nice to not tell them. You have something on your face. Don't tell them. You're being nice. It's better to be kind and be like, hey man, your face. Do you get what I'm saying? And I think it's a very simple example of it, but it's also a very complex idea, because one makes everyone feel like everything's going right. The other one is being able to embrace the discomfort of what's not, in a way.

0: And this is why you need to go on to kkcr.org and smash that donate button.
1: Smash, smash, smash. Holy free holies, people. We are having some
0: real community run right here with real old chords.
1: Real old chords. Hey, thank you for Adria's Kindness Corner. It's always a lovely, lovely thing to listen to on the way here as I'm trying to plan some of my Static and Flow show in my head. Static and Flow is made possible to you. Let's try that again. Static and Flow is made possible by KKCR's sustaining members in partnership with Bill Fernandez and the Healthy Hut.
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1: Thank you so much, Adrian. She has taken off. She's going to cruise down the jungle driveway into Hanalei. Drive through the jungle, avoid the pitfall that is Foodland, and keep going on. Wow! I think the Grim Reaper is, I think he like grabbed the wrong freaking card or something, because, you know, there's out of the 62 people or so that are probably on most people's lists, I don't think that Tim Curry, Dusty Beard, or Dolly Parton was on anybody's card. But hey, so I'm starting a little slow. Have a little homage to those guys. Dusty Beard laying down some mellow tracks to bring us into some Tim Curry.

0: This is a total bloody disaster. 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
1: Well, it could be worse.
0: Well, how could it possibly be worse?
1: Oh, cheer up, sire. You know what they say.
0: What do they say, Patsy?
1: Some things in life are bad. 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

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Still getting over this god darshan sickness. 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Always look on the bright side of life. And did you know that Tim Curry is one of the singers? One of the writers, in fact. So I threw that in there. Before that, we started out with Tim Curry, I'm Going Home, from the Rocky Horror Picture Show original soundtrack. Seemed kind of fitting, starting out with Tim Curry, I'm Going Home, and then Dolly Parton, I'm Gone, and then ZZ Top, Jesus Just Left Chicago. After that, we came a little more current, back to this year, Blonde Shell, because I was thinking of another blonde shell, you know. Blonde Shell with Heart Has to Work So Hard. And then Honey Glaze, Pretty Girls, leading us back into Ms. Dolly with her lovely Dumb Blonde. Got Static and Flow Show here, Wednesday, August 26th. How is it the 26th of August already? I got some stuff lined up for my mama to help her ease her pain of losing some of her beloved artists. But I missed a call as soon as I hit hello. It said goodbye. So please call me back. Love to talk to you guys. And we'll keep it going here with some themed and not themed, but I'm gonna get this next one in there for my mommy. She specifically asked for a version of the next one that we all know, but it's the one she wanted to hear. So we'll go there now. KKCR

0: Jolene, White Stripes. Beautiful version. Dolly Parton doing Kris Kristofferson's Me and Bobby McGee and the Word of the Day.
1: Aloha kaua. Today's Hawaiian Word of the Day is po'o. Po'o is translated as the head on our body. It can also be defined as the summit of a mountain, the head or director of an organization, an executive or a principal. Po'o is a leader or the person in charge. He pa'aki ki kona po'o. He or she has a hard head and is stubborn. Po'o, the head on our body. The summit of a mountain, the person in charge.
2: KKCR's Hawaiian Word of the Day is made possible by the Ama Olukai Foundation.
3: Hurricane season is from June 1st through November 30th, and this year is predicted to be a higher than average storm season. A hurricane watch means that a storm is possible. A warning means that a storm is expected. A tropical storm becomes a hurricane when sustained winds top 73 miles per hour. A storm receives a name when winds reach 39 miles per hour, and it receives a Polynesian name when it forms between 140 degrees west and the international dateline. 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

KKCR. On a lake, KAQA, Kilauea Static and Flow Show here, Wednesday, August 26th. What's going on, people? How we doing out there? Man, I've been sick for 2 weeks. 2 weeks, 10 days of, every time I swallowed, it was like swallowing a handful of broken glass. Some people described it as swallowing razor blades, but that seemed a little abstract to me, because why would you swallow razor blades, right? Anyway, I'm getting there. Been down for the count for 2 weeks, but I'm not complaining anymore because I'm here. I'm happy to be here. I'm glad I can make it. And I'm glad to play some nice tunes for you here today. So I was listening to some different things about various people who have passed away in the past few weeks. And it was very interesting. I was listening to Matt Sorum, who became, he was in the cult for their great 80s albums, and then he went on to be in Guns N' Roses. But he was saying how when he saw Frank Beard play drums, he said something about seeing him on the Eliminator tour and just seeing the way his hand worked on the drum, it was just something else, and he was just blown away. And I thought, hey, that's kind of cool. Because I actually, back in my day, I even had the date here, but, you know, see if I can actually find it. But back in 1980, whatever it was, 84, I was 13, and I saw ZZ Top at Veterans Memorial Coliseum. Me and my best friend, Danny Cronmiller, right? About halfway, you know, maybe four or five up from the floor, about halfway towards the stage, ZZ Top comes on, right? And this was in the early days of really cool laser lights. And it was in the early, early days of DJ Brett smoking a lot of pot. So, kind of funny, Matt Sorum's talking about ZZ Top's drummer. Brought me right back to that show at Veterans Memorial Coliseum in January of 1984. And then, funny enough, at that same Coliseum a couple of years later, I saw The Cult. So let's hear some good drums and just do it up. KKCR.

0: Kauai Community Radio, KKCR, Kilauea, K-A-Q-A, oh wait, KKCR Honolulu, K-A-Q-A, Kilauea. You got the Static and Flow Show. We made it through the first hour without crying too hard. Even made it back to my happy bumper music. Thanks for calling, Michelle. Thanks for the request, you guys. It's been, it makes it so, when you tell me that I'm making you happy, nothing's better. Bring down my bumper a little bit. But so we had, what do we have after my ZZ Top Cult-a-thon, Arena Rock-a-thon? We had Dolly Parton, Emmylou Harris, and Linda Ronstadt doing After the Gold Rush by request. And I love that album so much. I'm a big Neil Young fan that I just thought I'd finish out the album with some female versions of the rest of the album. Because if you know that album, which I do, it goes After the Gold Rush, Only Love Can Break Your Heart, Southern Man. So we had Only Love Can Break Your Heart by Saint Etienne off their Fox Bass Alpha album. And Mary Clayton with Southern Man. And that's up to date. We're at 9 o'clock and we are just so happy to be here and be brought to you by all of our sustaining members, all of them. That's all of you guys. And also by Juanita Country Market and Sushi Girl. Yum. One of these days, someone's going to come pulling up into that driveway and hand me a sushi burrito from Sushi Girl and make my dreams come true.
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0: 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How are we doing out there, folks? 9 o'clock, high up in the jungle hills of Hanalei, looking out over that beautiful Hanalei Bay. Just got a little bit of moonlight hitting those wave tips out there. It's a beautiful life. It's a beautiful jungle. It's just beautiful, isn't it? So, let's play a little more Tim Curry because, you know, brief story time because I only have another minute on my bumper. When I was in high school, when I hit 16, got a car, one of the local theaters used to play Rocky Horror Picture Show every Saturday night at midnight. So I probably saw it no fewer than 50 to 100 times. It was the best. You know, we'd bring the toast, we'd bring the rice, we'd act it out, the whole shebang. So it's got a pulls my heartstrings very much. So we're going to listen to a lot of Tim Curry from the Rocky Horror Picture Show movie soundtrack tonight. Let's do some something with a sweet transvestite on KKCR, where the music is right here in your heart.
2: How'd you do, I? See, you've met my faithful handyman. 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

0: 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Could we use your phone? 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
1: Right.
0: We'll just say where we are, then go back to the car. 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

0: Why don't you stay for the night?
1: Night.
0: Or maybe...
1: Night.
0: I could show you my favorite obsession. 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My...

So, come up to the lab and see what's on the slab. I see you shiver with anticipation. But maybe the rain is really to blame. So I'll remove the cause. But not the symptom.

Woody Guthrie, because it was made for you and me. KKCR, Hanalei, and KAQA Kilauea, Kauai Community Radio. It's about 9:30, just after 9:30. We heard Woody Guthrie, This Land Is Your Land. Minutemen before that, Vietnam. The Clash, I'm So Bored With the USA. Ani DeFranco's Which Side Are You On? Nazeel McPherson.

0: Makfian. Makfian is the name of the song. It's in Persian. It's from really great anti a lot of things Persian rap out there right now. Before that, we heard Time Zone with John Lydon and African Bambaataa from back in the way back 80s. World Destruction. And I was playing that song to go a completely different way. And it's like I was on top and there's like 10 water slides and you're on the top. And I was walking over to number 4 and I like played that song and I fell down number 3. And that's where we went. So before that we had The Kinks, Lola, after Tim Curry singing about his sweet transvestite. And that brings us to where we're at now. And you know what? Fire safety, important.
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0: KKCR, Conelay, KAQA, Kilauea. You got the Static and Flow show here on a beautiful What a Wednesday, August 26th, 2026. That last half hour was kind of fun. It was my twofer girl rock set. We started off with Die Spitz, off of their most recent Something to Consume. I hope they got another one coming out soon. I know they've been touring heavy, but we could hear some new music from Die Spitz, especially since they've grown a lot since they put out that last album. They're so such youngsters. Anyway, Die Spitz, Go Get Dressed, and American Porn off of Something to Consume. After that, we had two from Lambrini Girls, the new one, Company Culture, and Cult of Celebrity. After that, we had Karen Dio, Rat Race. That's a new one from her. And Free Yourself. And then I'm playing with a little bit with the, there's the new, what am I trying to say here? There's the new Moisturizer Extra Extra Wet Leg album. They put out a double version of Moisturizer with just a bunch of extra stuff on it, including what we listened to there, which was it was the Man Get Out, the Dare remix, and Catch These Fists, the FDC DJs remix. You have it here on the best station on the planet of Kauai. It is 9:59. Boy, landed that sucker, okay? How we doing out there, folks? Remember, more than ever, all of our public radio stations, of which we are one, if not the best, rely on you so much. Did I whistle there? 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I am a sustaining member. Every week or every month, I see a nice little charge of $23. That's what I do. That's my part. That's what I can do. It's what I do. I tried to do 23-23 because it's my lucky number. And it wouldn't let me. I'll have to talk to somebody about that. But anyway, the Static and Flow show is made possible by you, our sustaining members, and by our supporting underwriters. You know who they are? Well, at 10 o'clock, they are Fish Bar Deli and Doug the Bee Guy.
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0: Got Bees? 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
1: A very, very special, gigantic, huge, mammoth mahalo goes out to Doug the Bee Guy, Fish Bar Deli, Chin Young next hour, all of my underwriters, Waiheha Country Market, Sushi Girl, and Neil Young. Is he a sustaining member? No, he could be. Anyway, all right, we're walking into the second half here. I got a new ministry song I want to play that is just, I mean, Uncle Al, he's usually pretty right on. Doesn't always say it in the way you want to hear it, but he keeps making music after he keeps saying he's not going to make music. And, you know, as obnoxious as he gets, and that's just always been his own shtick, you know, how many pieces of metal can I put in my face and can I have 13 guitars on a stage at one time playing one chord? And, you know, overdoing it is kind of his forte. But I just saw he has a new album out, and they just dropped it, and they put two songs off of it. And there's a song called Burned Out, and it's pretty freaking just hits the mark, man. So instead of going right into it, we're going to do a little Uncle Neil, and then we're going to do a little Uncle Al. One generation to the next. KKCR, Kauai Community Radio. Be good to each other, people. Love each other. Love each other. It's all we have. Oh, and remember... All right, I'll tell you next hour. And you'll have something really excited to be waiting for. Love you guys out there.

0: Park.
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2: Ice,
0: and soon to be no freedom of speech.

frustrated, as if she had dropped something and having a hard time finding it. So after watching her struggle for a while,

0: Can I be of any assistance? Seems to me that you have lost something. I would like to help you find it. She replied, oh yes, you have lost something. You've lost your life.
1: It's a wickedness.
2: Lamar stated his views on police brutality with that line in the song, quote, and we hate the popo, want to kill us in the street, faux show.
3: Ah, please. Ugh, I don't like it. I-

0: Aloha, today's Hawaiian moon phase is Akua. It is the 14th night of the lunar cycle. Akua is translated as God or deity, spirit, ghost, divine, and supernatural. Akua is the first of four full moons recognized in the Kaulana Mahina, or the ancestral practices of timekeeping knowledge. On the Aina, it is a great day for planting sweet potatoes, taro, corn, gourds, and bananas. On the Kai, fishing is good, especially at sea and on reefs in the evenings. Tides are indefinite with high waves. Divine spirits and deities, or Akua, are very active and present on this moon phase. The full and bright moon will rise before sunset.
1: Hey, getting a little political here. That's cool. It's late. It's middle of the week. We got here. I do want to mention to everybody out there, www.plancpills.org. I'll repeat that. www.plancpills.org. www.plancpills.org. www.plancpills.org. www.plancpills.org. It works from anywhere, works for any state. It has information for anybody in this great country of ours where they can, how they can receive safe, medically safe, medicinal medicine that they may need if they decide they're doing that. They need to do some planning, family planning. And it's tough out there right now because it's just tough. So let your friends know, especially where they may need to, you know. Texas, Arkansas, Mississippi. I'm looking at you guys. There's a lot of other ones. Idaho. www.plancpills.org works from everywhere, has specific information of what you can do if you need to receive. If you want to help, if you want to get involved, you just want to find out about it. www.plancpills.org. And now, we'll go back to our regularly scheduled protesting.

I should say what we've been listening to here. In a little punker set. We had in this 10 o'clock hour, Neil Young rocking in the free world, Ministry, new song Burned Out. I sure relate to a lot of what he says in that. Childish Gambino, This Is America. Kendrick Lamar, Blood. Kendrick Lamar, DNA. Dead Pioneers, The Caucasity. An amazing song that is. Dead Pioneers, great albums, great stuff. Descendants, Hey Hey, American, and On You. Bad Brains, Big Takeover. Social Distortion, Don't Bring Me Down. Subhumans, Minority. And here's some more Bad Brains on KKCR.

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And soon in the gym, with a determined chin, the sweat from his pores as he works for his cause will make him glisten and gleam, and with massage and just a little bit of steam, he'll be pink.

0: times. Tim Curry, you gave us a lot of joy. A lot of people, a lot of joy. I think I'm going to have to watch Clue this week. I always remember that he was in the movie Clue. Came out, what, 30, 40 years ago? I saw it once in the theater. I thought it was awful. And I always thought I should revisit it because I don't know if it's campy fun or not, but it couldn't hurt, right? Anyway, what did we have there? Well, I already took you through the punk rock, that kind of stuff. Then we had Tim Curry, I Can Make You a Man, from the Rocky Horror Picture Show soundtrack. Meatloaf and a few others with Hot Patootie, Bless My Soul. I really love that rock and roll. And then we had, of course, the I Can Make You a Man reprise, bringing us right to 11 o'clock. Now, I thought it was interesting back in the quarantine days. You know, it's so easy for people to be like, oh, we should have this, we should have that. But go back to that and got to remember that in a period of about 3 months, we went from the world just working to hundreds of thousands of people being dead all over the planet and nobody knowing what would happen if you went out. So I think everybody did a great job. Great, great job. I remember Meatloaf coming out and being very staunch anti-vaxxer. And he had a big statement and he said that he stood there and said, I would rather die a free man than take the vaccine. And I think he died within about 2 months after saying that. So, you know, he died a free man. You have KKCR, Kauai Community Radio. Chinyoung. Chinyoung Village, let's hear what they had to say, because you know what? The Static and Flow Show is brought to you by all of the sustaining members and Chinyoung Village.
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0: 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We appreciate it. We appreciate you out there, folks. And I am going to keep promoting the www.plancpills.org. It's just a website of information. You know, it is, there are medical options. I mean, what do you call it? Prescription, medicinal, non-surgical options for all sorts of things, including termination of pregnancies. And www.plancpills.org has information that helps anybody in any state. Pass it on. People should know about it. You should know it like the back of your hand. And like the back of my hand, I should have some idea of what I am going to play, shouldn't I? So let's see. Let's go back to my my favorite mom in the whole world. She's saying she wanted to hear the Kris Kristofferson earlier, me and Bobby McKee with Dolly, and we did that. Oh, you know, there's one we didn't do yet. A great fighting song. That was a... Yeah, let's do that. Let's see. Well, we got this one and that one and that one and that one. Dolly, we miss you. Oh, and I also wanted to mention, sorry, folks, but, you know, Dolly Parton had... I raised two kids. I read a lot to my kids. And did you know Dolly Parton, and it's still going on, is the... If I can make it big enough so these old eyes can see it. The Imagination Library. She's been doing it since for decades. And I think kids, when your kid gets to be one or two or three, you can look it up, the Imagination Library. a website. You register your kid, and every month until they turn, I think, I don't know, you'd have to go look at the ages, but toddlers and preschoolers every month get a free hardback book just by registering. Dolly Parton made that possible. Every kid in the country, free book every month. I can't think of a much cooler thing than that. So anyway, check it out. Imagination Library. It's still going strong because Dolly Parton was just an absolutely an amazing woman. And we'll leave it at that.

0: why in the world would anybody want to be in rock and roll?
1: Oh, honey, she says it's her dream. It's her passion.
0: That's passion? Give me a break.
2: Well, I'm going to be in rock and roll whether you two like it.

Skints. I love me the Skints. Now, I lived in California for a couple of years before I came here, getting some experience that I needed to work where I worked here. Anyway, found the Skints about 2019. Loved them so much. They're kind of a ska-ish, punk-ish band, but great, great band. And they've put out some stuff lately. That was from their 2019 album, which was their most recent thing up until recently, Learning to Swim. But then I just found they've done some new stuff. So I did three from the Skints. Learning to Swim. Oh My Love, the Bob Villain remix. And Home. Then before that, we had Judas Priest with Painkiller. Had to go there because played Dolly Parton, did 9 to 5. Did Rockstar, which I love that she did. I love that she did a rock album. And then she did a Bygones with Rob Halford on her Rockstar album. So I played that as well. We're going to keep going now. Last half hour, I got some things set up right now. Got three songs set up from Panic Shack and three set up from Lime Garden. And we'll go from there.

You got it here on KKCR Kauai Community Radio, the Static and Flow Show, Wednesday nights, 8 to midnight. This is such a great band. This is Swap Meet. We're listening to you right now, but I had to talk over something, so I'll just kind of put it in the background. Just going to want to say a proper send-off before I get cut off, because that's been happening lately. Hey, value your health, man. I've been a pretty healthy guy my whole life, and I had a shitty year last year, and it finally started to come through and got better in a lot of ways. And then the past two and a half weeks, man, I don't know where it came from, but, well, it was a COVID plus something, but for about 2.5 weeks, I've just been pretty much in bed, and it's kind of been a bummer. I was happy to get here tonight. Gave me some motivation to get out of the house, do something other than go do some shopping at Big Save until I couldn't stand up anymore and fly back to the apartment. So anyway, thanks so much for being with me, you guys. It's been really fun. It's been really good for me to get out, really fighting the scrudge. I'll call it the scrudge, but it is the 26th. But next week's the 2nd. I think I'll be here next week. I am going to see Fish at Dick's in Denver over Labor Day weekend. They play on the 4th and the 5th and the 6th. So I'm not sure if I'll be here Wednesday night or not. But if not, I love y'all. We have been listening to this current set of stuff. What do we got? A lot of my favorite stuff that I kind of kept towards the end. Let's see. We knew about the Skints. We had, then we had 3 from Panic Shack. 3 from Lime Garden. Oh my gosh. They're really good, huh? Right. Cross my heart. Oh, da, da, da, da, da, da, da, da, da. I did it. Da, da, da. Love Song. Cross My Heart. All Bad Parts from Lime Garden. Grin and Bear It. Girl Band Starter Pack and The Ick from Panic Shack, who are also a fantastic band. This is Rat Boys. We had Go Outside before this by Rat Boys. And this is I Go Out at Night. Or that, and then out, I Go Out at Night. I guess currently we have moved to Swap Meet, I Know. Which is, you know, hate to talk over something we want to hear, but since I'm in 11:59, want to remind you guys, love each other, smile at each other, you know? I was at the store a few weeks ago. A guy was really mean to me for no reason, and it sucked. And conversely, I smiled at somebody who didn't expect it, and she lit up like a Christmas tree and just, like, practically skipped out of the store. So, you know, we don't know what each other's or what kind of trauma we're carrying or pushing or holding or whatever, man. You know, somebody might be kind of mean to you, but their dog might have just died, or you never know. Or they might just be a dick. But, you know, if we can be nice to each other, that's all we got right now. There's so much bull hockey going out there right now on a national level that it's pretty, I think a lot of our, goodness has just been deadened. Yes. And, you know, let's smile to each other. We're on Kauai. It's a great place. I know that some people like other people more than other people, but, you know, we can all smile. We can all share it. We can all get along. There's very few people here on the island that are out to do bad to anybody. And those people are out to do bad to all of us. They're not picky. They don't care what your race is. They don't care what your size or color or shape is. They just care that they're in the ruling class and you're not, and so F you. So, if you're not in that 1%, be nice to each other. Smile. Hang out. Offer somebody a coffee. Oh, no? I don't know, man. I'm just saying. Love each other. It's all we got. If we can possibly get through till next year and still have anything close to a democracy left, it's possible.
we could get people in there to start cleaning things up, you know? The right people and get in office in November, and they could do things like arrest the ICE officers and charge them for murder that have killed people, and arrest the, you know, people that have been going to Epstein's Island for the past 2 decades. Start arresting those people, trying them, all that. But they're all protecting each other right now. Anyway, blah, blah, blah. You know all that. I love you. Love each other. Be good to each other. It's a hard world out there. Let's make it an easy world in here. And

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3: Aloha kako, o alala ko uinoa. Hi everybody, my name is Alala. 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
0: Mm-hmm. So long.

0: Hi, this is Maceo Parker. Right, I play saxophone. And I'm very, very glad you are listening to KKCR Honolulu, KAQA Kilauea, Kauai Community Radio. All right.
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And for top it all off, my brother-in-law, the car salesman, asked me what I wanted for my birthday. 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
4: Right now, across the nearly 1,400 acres of wildlife habitat of the Kauai National Wildlife Refuge Complex, there is a whole lot of nesting going on. Within the wetland habitats at Hanalei and Hule'ia, Aleula and Alekeokeo chicks are moving out of their nests with their parents and beginning to make their way around managed wetlands and Lo'ikalo, along with the cute little Ayo chicks seen toddling across the mudflats as they learn to forage. Also, Kalua Maoli nesting is wrapping up while the parents move through their annual molting season, leaving them more vulnerable to predation. Meanwhile, over at the seabird colonies at Kilauea Point, we are seeing the last of the Moli chicks take to the air as they fledge out to sea, while Uwa'okani chicks hatch in burrows across the refuge, and gray awe fledglings compete with one another to touch the tip of the lighthouse. Up on Nihoku, A'o and O'o chicks are spending their first days alone in the burrow, while Kauai Keak fledge from rocky perches, and Kauai Ula chicks are busy growing up under bushes and trees. 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

0: Aloha kakahiaka kako. Good morning from the beautiful island of Kauai. And yes, we are lucky we live on Kauai Nei. And Sister Lei here with Vintage and Vinyls in Kahea, Kauai, joining you for another 4 hours of sweet island music. And hope your day is going well. If not, take a deep breath high as we move on into Thursday. It is Thursday. 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
0: 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And we're going to play some Sweet Island music. Kenneth Makuakane, Cindy Combs, and Darren Benitez are going to celebrate these beautiful islands.

Oh, yeah, the sweet stylings of Troy Fernandez. Ooh, he can strum that ukulele, yeah? And he's doing Down by the Ocean from Hawaiian-style ukulele, too. Darren Benitez was singing for us, Hey Nani Ke Kaha, honoring the beautiful town of Ke Kaha here on Kauai'i. And that's from his album, Dear Mama. Sydney Combs with Na Willy Willy, poured out at Nihue. And that's from Slacky Ladyland. And Kenneth Makuakane with his composition, Ke Kumu Mele, from Ohina Mele. Oh, beautiful day. Hey, folks, we wanted to let you know that the Red Moon, also known as the Sturgeon Moon, going to be over Hawaii tonight. Going to be deep, near total lunar eclipse that darkens roughly about 96% of the moon. And the show will be going underway at moonrise around 6:35 to 6:45 p.m. Hawaii time. And hopefully you'll be able to see the dramatic copper-red moon rising over the eastern horizon. No special glasses needed. Just find a spot with a clear view to the east and hope for clear skies and get those cameras ready. Yeah, gonna be a nice time. And we also, this evening was supposed to be a debate, but now it is a town hall. Unfortunately, the Bernard Carvalho team is unable to make the Kauai mayoral debate. Say that three times fast. And but that's going to continue with Mel Raposo doing a town hall question and answer session at 6 to 7:30 p.m. tonight. So you can also listen to it live. 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I'm not sure, it might be on Hoike. They're going to be at Hale Lihue this evening. So, yeah. That's how. Alrighty then. Moving on, we're going to play more sweet music.

Blah, Parking Louie with Maury Brown Eyes. Sweet instrumental from his album called Mana. And we heard Darlene Ahuna with Kipa Hula from Ulana Ke Aloha. Kawhi Cockett with Ina Kini, honoring Ua Mau Ke Ea o Ka Aina I Ka Pono. May the life of this land be perpetuated in righteousness. Marlene Sai with Ku'u Hoa, or My Friend, from her album Kainoa back in 1973. Mahalo piha. Thank you so much for listening to Kauai's Community Radio. We've got folks from literally across the globe listening in. Welcome. And we send much aloha and love from the island of Kauai, wherever you may be. Coming up next, we got Bunny Brown Hilo Hawaiians, and they're going to be singing about 10 guitars. Leina Alahaile with Nanea Komaka Lea. And Andy Cummings with Wahine Ui, beautiful Wahine, beautiful lady. And yeah, let's get started right now.

0: And that was Andy Cummings with Wahine Ui. That's from their album Andy Cummings and His Hawaiian Serenaders. Lena Alahaile with Nanea Kumaka. Ikandealea. From her 1964 album Lena Ala. And from 1970, Bunny Brown's Hilo Hawaiians with 10 guitars from Bunny Brown's Hilo Hawaiian. Mahalo piha. Thank you so much for listening to Kauai Community Radio. And we've got the community calendar for you.
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0: And we have a celebration of life for Beverly Helani Sanlan of Panamuraka. And that's tomorrow at the Church of Jesus Christ of Latter-day Saints in Kapa'a. And 8:30 visitation and 10 o'clock is the service. And honoring this beautiful, beautiful kumuhula from our beautiful island here. And let's see, I know there was something else that I wanted to share with you, and I'm thumbing through stuff as quickly as I can. Ah, yes. With the passing of Dolly Parton, I don't know if you folks knew that Dolly Parton's Imagination Library supports children on Kauai here through the library in Waimea. In lieu of flowers, they've requested people to make donations to Dolly Parton's Imagination Library. And she asked herself that would happen, if that would happen when she passed. You can pick a specific program for your donation to be sent. And you, hopefully you send it to Kauai for our keiki, yeah? And let's see, yeah, we've lost quite a few. Tim Curry, beautiful Dolly Parton. From Hawaii Island, we lost Palekapu Deadman, founder of the Pele Defense Fund, and he passed away on August 22nd. So, whew, 'tis the season when we have many passings and beautiful, beautiful people in our lives. So hold on dearly to those that you love, yeah? And be kind wherever you can. All right. I think I'll play something from Dolly. Dolly's, let's see. We've had, she did a lot of things for here on the islands. She had owned an oceanfront home in East Oahu called the Dolly Parton Estate. And she famously noted the islands look like the way heaven, she imagined heaven. She opened a restaurant in Hawaii, Kai, in 1987, but it closed about a year later. But she'd done some very special television and musical ties. Melvin Leed, Palani Vaughn, Brothers Casimero. She rode horses over at Kualoa Ranch with Melvin Leed in a performance of Paniolo Country. And her community support, she, during a visit to the former King's Village in Waikiki, she left her handprints in the sand in the cement and donated to Kapi'olani Medical Center. And again, I don't forget her imagination library, where many kids here on the island have benefited from. So we've got this cut from Palani Vaughn and Dolly Parton, and I hope we can play that for you here. Let's see.
7: While he was away, it was said that his queen, Kapi'olani, wrote this beautiful song. Now, feathers are associated with the chiefs of Hawaii, and so her song was entitled Ipule Manu, or Sweetheart of the Bird Feathers.
8: Which is why we have on our feather.
7: Right. Hey. This is a very traditional Hawaiian lei, as a matter of fact. It's called Le Mamu. And you can see it's a lei of great beauty, and royalty got all the best of everything in those days. But the saddest part is that Kalakaua died in San Francisco suddenly and never heard the song. And so the song was sung really at his, I don't want to say his funeral, but at in memory of the king. And I like to sing it because it, well, I think it helps to display the love that these two Hawaiian royalty shared.
8: Well, let's sing it tonight.
7: Love.
8: If he never got to hear it in real life, maybe he can hear it on the wind tonight in spirit. Okay.
7: Okay. Mm-hmm.

0: open.
1: That's pretty. You should have been a king.
2: And that was Dolly Parton and Palani Vaughn, and trying to hold it in on that one. Thank you so much, Dolly Parton, for the love and kindness that you shared with the people of Hawaii. We will miss you, and we will honor the lessons you taught us about kindness. Mahalo pia. Okay, coming up next is Word of the Day, Hawaiian Word of the Day, with Kumuhula Keholani Kekua.
3: Aloha. Today's Hawaiian Word of the Day is maka. Maka has several meanings. It means eye. It can be the eye of a needle, face, countenance, presence, or sight. Maka can also refer to the lens of a camera. It also can be used to describe a beloved one, a favorite person. On our body, maka again means eyes. He maka uli uli no ke kaikamahine. The girl has pretty dark brown eyes. Maka. Eye, face, presence, or sight.
4: KKCR's Hawaiian Word of the Day is made possible by the Ama Olukai Foundation.
2: Maka. I gotta wash the maka pia pia from my eyes. You know that little stuff you get in the corner of your eyes, of your maka? Yeah. Gotta clean those out. Okay. Talking about giving honor, we want to give honor to the people of Hawaii Island, and particularly around the areas of Kau. Kau, we think of you. We are glad you're digging out of the mud. So many people coming together as a community, as an ohana. It's so special to see. Again, we send our love out to Kau with this music set. Thank you. We'll hear a chant first. I think. I hope. Yeah, there we go.
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0: 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We're going to continue with our Ka'u segment here. Kauai Kake, Kahuana Lake Trio, and Kaleo Phillips.

That's Robert Kelly-Hijo Malu Jr. with Lono Bai Instrumental. That's from the album Saki Tradition. You also hear on that album collection Gary Halim Mao, Elmer Lim, and Nolan Ho. And we heard Philip Kaleo Phillips with Kanani Ao Kau from his album E Mama. Kahoana Lake Trio with Ka'u Nui, and that's from their album At the Hale Kulane Hotel. And Kawaii Koket with Ka'ia Nui Ka'u from Still Strumming. We got one more set for you, and then this one is Auntie Emma Kamaka and Auntie Genoa Keawe with her Hawaiian group, the Rainbow Serenaders, and Kavika Kahiopo. Oh, Frank Covello and Kathy Covello, they're coming up next.

We heard from the Rainbow Serenaders with Ku'u Aloha Nui. And that's from Hula Hawaiian Style Vintage Hawaiian Treasures, Volume 1. Emma Kamaka. If you've heard that beautiful name. Sweet Someone from a Polynesian love song, traditional romantic island music from Hawaii. And Frank Cavello with his wife Kathy with Panini Puakea from Cavello. And that's from their 1967 album. And I want to give a shout out to Ka'iulani over on Moku'oke Ave. So nice to hear your voice. Ka'iu used to do Songs of Sovereignty here, and now she does a really nice series on Hawaii Island. You can find her on Facebook, Ka'iulani Mahuka. And she shares some stories about kupuna and trials and tribulations and celebrations. And hey, you know, anybody going heading that way, hey, stop on by. She's got a beautiful hale. And we send our aloha to you, Ka'iu. Thank you so much for your call. And coming up next, we've got one more set. I think we do. Ah, yeah. Not for the day, but just for this particular set. Let's see. We've got Ata Damasco, Lito Archangel, and Kuwipo Kumukahi next for you.

0: the path. That's Country Comfort with Manhunt del Carnaval. Billy Coe, Chuck Lee, Randy Lorenzo, Jimmy, Frenenberg, and Eugene. We heard also Ku'uipo Kumukahi with Aloha Kona Kema. Aloha Kona Kema was a chant, was an ancient chant, and it was set to music praising the Kona and Kohala districts of Hawaii Island and dedicated to King David Kalakaua, also known as Kaulilua. And that was from her album Naleo Kapa'aina o Ku'u'aina Ho'oheno. Little Archangel with Kanania O'Hilo from his Ku'upau album, and Ata Damasco with Me Kanani A'o Kaupu with Holo Holo Mai Maui. Mahalo Pia, thank you so much for listening to Kauai's Community Radio. We've got more music set up for you. Coming up next, in the next set, A'oia. And we've heard A'oia before, yeah, from John K. Almeida. And, yeah, it's about going to win the person that he loves. Your pretty eyes are attractive and come hither maybe. So that's what A'oia is all about. Following that is A Part of Me, A Part of You. And who better to sing that song than Moe Ke'ale, yeah? The composer saw a lovely young girl strolling in the park, was inspired to write this song, and she became his first wife, Mary Ann. He also, the composer also worked for Kapil Queens Hospital for 23 years. The composer is Danny Lopez Sr. And following that is Across the Sea. Ernest Ka'ai and Ray Kenny and John Noble together collaborated for this song. Ernest Ka'ai, born in Honolulu, educated in Punaluhu and gifted musician at the age of 17. He formed the first modern dance band in Honolulu back in 1904 and toured the mainland, playing and teaching Hawaiian music all along the way. He passed away in Miami Springs, Florida. And so we'll hear Across the Sea as well, and from Hawaii Calls. And so here we go with this next set.
1: Oh yeah, alelu anale o ia o ahana o na onala kumakaiu ne heka ipo.

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have Sonny Lim from the album Slacky Guitar, The Artistry of Sonny Lim. And he's playing the Kohala Medley. What he calls, and that sounded like Danny Colicchini, huh? Across the Sea, from the album Blue Hawaii. Moe Ka'ale, with A Part of Me, A Part of You, from a Hawaiian, a place called Hawaii too. And Danny Colicchini with A'oia, from Danny and Renee. Coming up, we got Adios Ke Aloha. Adios Ke Aloha, composed by Prince William Pitt Leleiokoku. Written back in the 1870s, he was influenced by the music of the Mexican cowboys and vaqueros. Captain Vancouver presented a gift of longhorn cattle to King Kamehameha I at Kealakekua back in 1793. A 10-year kapu was placed on the cattle to allow them to multiply and assure the island of a constant food supply. The wild cattle then became a menace to Kamehameha III in 1832, where he invited three of Mexican's best cowboys and over to Waimea to teach the Paniolos the art of roping. Followed by the song Adventures in Paradise, old song, written by Dorcas Conkren and music by Lionel Newman. And then Ahi Vela, Fire of Love, words by Lizzie Dorian and Mary Beckley. It's from the John Noble's collection. Composer of the melody and older lyrics is really unknown, but Charles E. King says the tune was borrowed from a band in a Russian ship that visited Honolulu. The newer version, which we'll hear, was written in 1891. Dorian, the composer, was a singer of the Royal Hawaiian Band, first wife of Alfred Alohikea, and Mary Beckley was a lady-in-waiting for Queen Liliʻuokalani.

0: It's 9 o'clock or past 9 o'clock here on the beautiful island of Kauai. And we have Charles Michael Bachman playing Dolphin Days in the background. We had Piquetto doing Ahi Vela. Charles K.L. Davies with Adventures in Paradise. He was that Broadway singer, yeah? So you can hear that in his voice, the Broadway experience. It's from Adventures in Paradise, Where on Earth, back in 1960. And Kupawa sang Adios Ke Aloha from the album Pili o Ke Ao. Mahalo nui for listening to Kauai's Community Radio. 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
0: 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Coming up next, we got Ahu Lili, and if you want more where I'm getting my information from, Ulukau and Hulu Huapala. Ulukau is a wonderful resource of many things Hawaiian. Huapala is Hawaiian music listing archives, and they got plenty ukapaila songs. So we're going through several lists of songs together and sharing them with you. Ahu Lili was composed by Scott Ha'i, and the song has many versions about a mountain peak in Kaupo Maui. And let's see, this is an original hand. No, that's, I'm not going to read that. And it was and followed by Ai Kako Meke Aloha. Oh, talking about food, good poi, beef stew, surgeon fish. Oh, yum, yum, yum. And we'll hear that song. Emma Kapena wrote Aya Hiki Mai. Aya Hiki Mai credits the mele to Princess Like Like, but Mary Pukui's notes have the composer as Emma Kapena. And in the chorus, Lahi Ahi Web tells of a Hawaiian belief in the effects of words. And quote, Mrs. Ka'apena wrote of lightning before clouds just as she died, gay and happy one moment, the moment dead. Malama is on Maui Lihau and a mountain in Lahaina. And that you'll hear that about the mountain in the song, I believe. Yeah, the face of Malama. Okay, so just a little bit about the songs coming up next, and we'll have Raiatea Hem started off for us here.

0: And that was Aya Hikimayo and Danny Carvalho. And he played for us that song through, oh, I don't have the information where to go. Ah, okay. That's what happens sometimes. Okay, let's see. That is from his album Somewhere. Atta Isaacs with Ai Ka Ko. And yeah, making me hungry now. And that comes from his album. And as I'm flipping through everything here, here we go. And that comes from his album Pa'ina, of course. Why not? Pa'ina, got a Pa'ina. And Raya Tea Helm with Ahu Lili from her album Hawaiian Blossom. Mahalo pia. Thank you so much for listening to Kauai's Community Radio. That's the top of the hour. Did we miss top of the hour? No, we didn't. We did top of the hour. Okay. Oh, man. Live radio. Sometimes, I tell you. Mahalo nui loa, though, for listening, folks across the globe. You folks rock. And let's see, what is the time now? It's 9:20. We're going to, let's see. We had a moon phase calendar. We'll play that for you right now.
1: Ano ai ke aloha. Today's Hawaiian moon phase is Hoku. It is the 15th day of the lunar month, described as night of the full moon. On the Aina, it is a favorable moon for all plants. Kalo or taro and mai'a or bananas planted on a hoku moon will be abundant, but will bear small corms and fruit. Seeds planted will be animated and energized by the light and mana of the moon. On the kai, fishing is good out at sea, but not inshore. Upapalu, nocturnal cardinal fishes, gather near the ocean surface and are the first to bite on full moon lit nights. The hoku moon will rise as the sun is setting.
0: And mahalo to Kumu Kehaulani Kekua and sharing the Hawaiian music calendar with us. Coming up, we've got the Kauai Briefing, County of Kauai Briefing. As soon as I can call that up for you. And then here we go. I think we have it here. All right.
2: 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And that's all for this week's County Briefing. Until next time, mahalo, Kauai.
0: And that was...

Answers for Mel Raposo, mayor candidate, and that's tonight, 6 o'clock to 7:30 p.m. You can watch it on Hoike YouTube channel, and you can also listen to it here at KKCR streaming live at kkcr.org or 91.9 FM. Alrighty. Our next song's Aina. I think we've got this particular Aina. There's several songs called Aina, so I had to look up which one is more appropriate. Aina is land, and the words of this particular song was by Gordon Friedis, and on his local folk, and Kahala Moon also recorded it. He's from Hōʻoluʻaloa on the Hawaiian island, local troubadour, music troubadour. And his compositions have found their way from elementary classrooms to radio to audiences around the world. And he worked with students at Wheeler Elementary and Helemanu Elementary School. He uses local folk songs to help the children become aware of their individual cultural identities and how it all works together to exist in harmony. So we'll hear one of his compositions. That's going to be followed by, let's see, Aina o Molokai. And Aina o Molokai was composed by Kai Davis, and we'll hear him sing that song. It'll be followed by Aina Hau, and Aina Hau by Miriam Like. It's one of the homes of the Oahu chiefs and was part of the 10-acre estate inherited by Princess Ruth Ke'elikolani. Originally called Au Au Kai, Princess Like Like named it Aina Hau for Kulan, where she lived there with her husband, Archibald Scott Cleghorn, and who turned it into a botanical garden. And so we'll hear these three songs coming up right now.

And we heard that one straight through. That was Sonny Lim again from his Slacky guitar. Very mellow, very sweet. It's a nice album to relax to in an evening. And coming up, we've got Don Ho, Ain't No Big Thing. Ain't No Big Thing. Yeah, really. Okay. And that was composed by none other than Ku'i Lee, or Ku'i Okaledi Lee. And we'll hear Don Ho sing that for you. It's going to be followed by Akahi Ho'i by King David Kalakaua. We found it from the Aloha Collection of Hawaiian Songs. And it speaks about for the first time. Hina Hina is made into a wreath and is compared to a loved one. And so that's what we will hear in that particular song. And then we'll hear a song from Frank Kauai Kapuokalani Hewitt, Akahi Kuleana Okapiko. And was the mother of a well-noted Hawaiian island chief, Umialiloa, and the Mele Tauzawililoa, a prosperous Hawaii island ali'i. He became entranced with the beauty of Akahi Kuleana, and said to have been a maka'ainana, who was said to have been a maka'ainana, or commoner in those days. Commoners and ali'i could not marry, yeah? The couples between these two social clubs were shunned because of the mana of the ali'i child would be, as they thought, diluted by a maka'ainana. But still, Liloa followed his desire, and from their union, Umi Aliloa was conceived. And you can also read about that story in Samuel Kamakau's book, Ruling Chiefs of Hawaii, 1992. And we'll hear those three songs coming up.

starts getting huffy. Walking around your pad with a long face. Just go out and you buy her a one-way ticket. You tell her, go join the astronauts in outer space.

0: Emerson from Slacky Guitar. Hamakua Hale. We are listening to Hoku Zudemeister with one of Frank Kawai Kapuokalani Hewitt's composition, Akahi Kuleana Akapiko, from Aina Kupuna. Palani Vaughn with Akahi Ho'i from Eya Oe Ekala Volume 1, 1973. Don Ho back in the 1900s with his Don Ho's greatest hits did Kui Lee's Ain't No Big Thing. And it is almost 10 o'clock here in the beautiful Hawaiian Islands. Hope your day is going smooth wherever you be, may be across the globe. And wishing you all the best. We also send our love and prayers to the people of Nepal. Oh my gosh. Oh, Mother Earth. Lots shaking, lots of going on. Many blessings. And this hour is made possible by KKCR's sustaining members in partnership with Bill Fernandez, storyteller and author, and Zero Waste Kauai.
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0: Big mahalo nui loa to Zero Waste Kauai and Bill Fernandez, storyteller and author, for continuing to support Kauai's community radio. Hey, I've been looking at Ace, the songs with the letter, start with the letter A, and, you know, I want to play this one because this one is just too cute. It was written and composed by the students of Kula Elementary, the third graders, along with their teacher, and from the album Voice of the Earth, Aloha Aina. Yeah, this is from the students themselves. It's so cool.

Isn't that adorable? Oh, that is so sweet. And if you want to take a look at their music video, you can Google on or go to YouTube at Aloha Aina, a music video, and it's just adorable. Very proud of these students, third graders last year who made at Kula, I think it was last year, or at least that's when the video was put up. And sweet, sweet. New songwriters. Yay. Okay. Coming up next, we got Akaka Falls, or it's also called Wailele Akaka, Wailele being waterfall. Helen Parker wrote this song, and legend says Akaka fell to his death from. And so that's where that song hails from. Ala Moana Paka is follow suit, with composed by Catherine Mauna Kea, written in tribute to Ala Moana Park, the site of the first Urumau village where Hawaiian arts and crafts were demonstrated. And Ala Pikake, composed by Manu Boyd, and paying attention to the fragrance of the jasmine, what passion it brings out, what memories and thoughts that this flower smell can bring to one's mind. And so that will be coming up next.

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1: Right now, across the nearly 1,400 acres of wildlife habitat of the Kauai National Wildlife Refuge Complex, there is a whole lot of nesting going on. Within the wetland habitats at Hanalei and Hule'ia, Aleula and Alekeokeo chicks are moving out of their nests with their parents and beginning to make their way around managed wetlands and Lo'ikalo, along with the cute little Ayo chicks seen toddling across the mudflats as they learn to forage. Also, Kalua Maoli nesting is wrapping up while the parents move through their annual molting season, leaving them more vulnerable to predation. Meanwhile, over at the seabird colonies at Kilauea Point, we are seeing the last of the Moli chicks take to the air as they fledge out to sea, while Uwa'okani chicks hatch in burrows across the refuge, and gray awe fledglings compete with one another to touch the tip of the lighthouse. Up on Nihoku, A'o and O'o chicks are spending their first days alone in the burrow, while Kauai Keak fledge from rocky perches, and Kauai Ula chicks are busy growing up under bushes and trees. Friends of Kauai National Wildlife Refuges helps Kokua, our native wildlife, and the habitats they depend upon to nest, rest, forage, and thrive. To learn more and get involved, visit us at www.kauairefuges.org.
2: And thank you to the Friends of Hawaii Wildlife and that vignette, keeping us informed of, And we heard Makaha Sons of Ni'ihau sharing Aya Pikake from Heke Vale No, only the very best of Makaha Sons. And Kauai Kaket with Aya Ala Moana Paka from his album Beautiful Kauai. And Linda De La Cruz, who can she hit that high note, yeah? As Akaka Falls, or Wailele o Akaka is the song. Linda De La Cruz, Hawaii's Canary is the album. Mahalo Piha, thank you so much for listening to Kauai's Community Radio. And we're continuing on with the letter A. Let's see. Ale Koki is up next. Ale Koki by Kalakaua and Luna Lilo. And music by Lizzie Alohikea. We know who that is, yeah. And Ale Koki. Ooh. Let's see, there are similar versions, an echo of our song by Mary Pukui, the King Song of Hawaii, John Noble, and more. Difference being primarily the placement of verses as dancers. But this chant is a lover's complaint was composed back in the 1850s, and oral tradition credits it to Prince William Charles Lunalilo and tells of his supposed meeting with Princess Victoria Kamamalu and the disappointment when she did not arrive and was forbidden to marry him. What? Their parents had planned their marriage from infancy, and their childhood would have been a higher rank than the princess or her brothers. And this may have been the reason for the opposition of the match. And it's going to be followed by Ali'i Iulani. It's a traditional song. Auntie Genoa Ke'abe. I don't know. Oh, yeah. She's the one that sings that one, yeah? Who else? She sings that beautiful song. It was one of the names of... Iulani was also the term for royal hawk. Was one of the names of Alexander Liholiho Kamehameha IV, who became king at the throne at the age of 21 in 1855, and he reigned until 1863. And the song was probably written before 1856 when the king had married Emma Rook. And it's going to be followed by Ali'i Poi by William Makaehu. And it's an old love song from here on Kauai. The seeds of alipoe were used in the La'amea calabash for the rattle of the uli uli. And we'll hear these songs now.

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2: 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On the North Shore, the new Gaia restaurant at Haena features the Soul Good family, Jeremy and Amy Brown, from 6 to 8. The Tahiti Nui restaurant and lounge in Hanalei features music from 6:30 to 8:30. The Sunset Lanai at Anainaho and Kilauea features music from 5:30 to 8. The Happy Talk Lounge at the Hanalei Bay Resort in Princeville features Kaimi, Hermosura, and Del Seeger from 6 to 9. On our east side, the Ocean House Lounge at the Outrigger Kauai Beach Resort in Wailua features Chanel and Reef from 6 to 8. There's a hula show featuring Leilani Rivera Lowe and Hala Hula Ole Lani at 12 p.m. at the Coconut Marketplace Shopping Center stage area in Waipoli. The Crooked Surf Restaurant at the Sheraton Coconut Beach Hotel in Waipoli has music from 5:30 to 7:30. The Nepali Brewing Company in Kapa'a features Sheldon Espina at 6 p.m. The Hukilau Lanai Seafood Restaurant in Waipoli features Dennis Chun from 5:30 to 8:30. Duke's Barefoot Bar at the Royal Sonesta Hotel in Lihue features John Kepamahi from 6 to 8. The Lava Lava Beach Club features Falling Down Romance from 6 to 9. On our south shore, Kalapaki Joe's in Po'epu features the Kama'ainas from 6 to 8. The Honu Bar at the Waiohai Resort in Po'epu features Kyla Bands with Hula by Nicole from 5 to 6. The Kauai Island Brewery at the Port Allen Marina in Ale'ele features Darren from 5 to 7. Keoki's Paradise Restaurant and Bar in Po'epu features Jordan from 5 to 8:30. The Seaview Terrace at the Grand Hyatt in Po'epu features Tommy Tokioka from 5 to 7. The Wine Shop in Koloa Town features Bronson Iwohi from 6 to 8. And on our west side, the Saddle Room at Ranger Steakhouse features Nick Castillo from 6 to 8. Mahalo Nui Loa. Have a great Hawaiian day.
3: And a big mahalo Nui Loa to Linda Lester Ke'ali, who's sharing the Hawaiian music calendar. And now we know where our fabulous musicians are playing throughout the island of Kauai Nei. And next up is the surf report. Let's see. Okay, here we go.
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Okay, thank you very much, and Pat Durkin. Surf along south-facing shores will increase throughout the day today and hold tomorrow as a small, long-period south-southwest swell will start filling in. Largest sets could reach high surf advisory thresholds. However, the majority of the surf should stay just below it, so an advisory is not expected. The swell will be gradually fading through the weekend, then another similar size south swell is expected in the middle to later half of next week. As for east-facing shores, they'll remain rough and choppy due to the persistent trade wind swell and a small medium period east swell from Tropical Storm Isel may fill in on Friday, peak Saturday, and move slowly fading into early next week. Please, please, please, we don't need any more disturbances, but yeah, it's going to be a rough hurricane season that we go through, so be prepared. Surf along north-facing shores will remain tiny to flat through next week. North-facing shores, 0 to 2 feet. West-facing shores, 3 to 5 feet. South-facing shores, 4 to 6 feet. Those are going to bump up to 6 to 8 feet. East-facing shore, 3 to 5 feet. Mostly sunny today with a few isolated showers. High temperature will be in the upper 80s with east winds 10 to 15 miles per hour. And the sun is going to set tonight at 6:59 p.m. Don't forget to witness the blood moon or sturgeon moon tonight at moonrise. Sunset, moonrise. Partly cloudy tonight, isolated showers, low temperature in the mid-70s with east winds, around 10 miles per hour. And there you got it, the surf report. And we're going to get back to some more music. You know, I'm going to play this next set. It reminds me of Deadman Palekapu, who has passed away this week. And, you know, we're going to play a song for him. Let me see. Hoopa. Here we go.

0: Ah, yes, and we would like to keep it island style, yeah? Ah, bueno. And that was John Cruz from his album Acoustic Soul. The Green with My Hawaii also featured Sean Na'o'au and Komaka Kaiva, as well as Kumuhina. And that was from the single album My Hawaii. Kamaka Camarillo with Kupa'a, Stand Firm. And that also was a single, Kupa'a. George Kuo is playing in the background, Uanani o Nu'uanu, from Kiho Alo's Stories in Song, Volume 2, just came out this year. Congratulations. Josh Totofi brought forth an old song, and we'll play that for you now. Almost top of the hour. Oh, let me see.
1: 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I'm Amy Goodman, host of Democracy Now!, your daily grassroots global news hour, urging you to support Kauai Community Radio. 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
0: And thank you, Amy, for that announcement. Yeah, Democracy Now! Will be on at top at the hour at 11 o'clock. Followed by Supersonic Sandbox. And here, we're going to play this song by Josh Totofi. And yeah, it'll be really familiar to all our locals, yeah.

sweet rendition with Josh Totofi, Never, Never, Never. And that was back in 2020, a single album he came out with. Oh, until next week, may the rest of the week and weekend take care of you. Take care of you. Take care of your Hana. Take care of your community. We live in a beautiful place. And we want to keep it that way. Much aloha to each and everyone. Ahui ho. Stay tuned for Democracy Now!

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1: 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Moloa. 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For the Haleiwa of it. Haleiwa! And Eva Beach. I want to give a big shout out to all the high school teachers taking care of those students. Thank you. My son being one of them. Thank you. All right, we're kicking off a beautiful Throwdown Thursday here up at KKCR Central. And if you're listening online, you're doing that at www.kkcr.org. It's the Supersonic Sandbox.
0: Sandbox.
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1: All right, and a big mahalo to Java Kai and Kauai Marine and More for supporting this KKCR radio program. It's that lunchtime, y'all. What you getting? What's your plate lunch today? Stay tuned for the pool noodle report. Slipper lost and found. And psychic news. I knew you were going to say that.

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0: 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People.

Also, stay tuned for why you should never listen to cauliflower. More on that and more right after this. I mean this. Band called The Big Old Nasty Get Down. It's a track called Rocket. Y'all enjoy your lunch, KKCR. Kauai Community Radio. It's a supersonic sandbox. Y'all have fun. Strive safely. KKCR.

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On this day in history, in 1947, someone did something that no one noticed and we didn't write down. On this day, today, 1947. Okay. Y'all get your groove on. Band called Saimondi. Time to get it back. Track called Getting It Back. Supersonic Sandbox. KKCR. Enjoy your lunch.

0: 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A quick public service message, and we'll be right back right after these messages.
1: 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Your safety starts before you enter the water. 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
0: Hey, there you go. And another one. When in doubt, don't go out. That applies to a lot, but especially the water. You don't see a lifeguard at a beach or a lifeguard tower, and you just got to the island, and it just looks so beautiful for a swim. Yeah, don't just jump in. Be sure to jump out there and get in the water and enjoy the waters on Kauai with some security, safety. Be near a lifeguard and ask questions. Learn about where you're at. I guess that's one way to do it. Thank you for listening to KKCR. We'll be back with more right after this. And we're back. Sound effect.
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0: Thank you, Amir.

bringing your lunchtime to something completely different. Hello? That was Eddie Hazel covering the Beatles' I Want You, She's So Heavy. This one goes out to to all the listeners that love Dolly Parton, but I had a calling, and I knew I was going to have to play it. So this goes out to all of y'all, and especially the crew, X-Man, CZM, Will I, and Stevie G, and occasionally Lenny. The homegrown Garden Island Ultra Crepidarian Traveling Variety Show every Tuesday, 2 to 4. Sometimes they play a little bluegrass. Well, Dolly Parton, Mule Skinner Blues. Shoo! Sandbox.

0: Woohoo!
1: Well, if that didn't do it to you, I got Mr. Double D giving us a call. Shout out to Double D calling there from Kilauea. That was Dolly Parton, Mule Skinner Blues, right there. I felt good. Just to let you know, you're listening to Sound Effects. Thank you, Amir. 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
0: What do we have now? Well, we played it early. We did it.
1: That's about it. All right. Well, that was a lot of fun, that music. Let us continue with more. It's the Supersonic Sandbox. DJ TOD in the house. We'll be right back right after this. And this. And this. And we're back. A band called LaBelle. Track called Won't Get Fooled Again.

0: Ooh-wee. Crispy and Company there. That's the name of that band. That was Scorpion Flower, for those of you who called and wondered.
1: What was that?
0: They did. They were, and they sounded just like that. Radio Annie.
2: Hello.
0: All right. Radio Annie of Good Times Radio and other duties. How are you today? Yeah. I see. Let the good times roll.
2: Yeah. That's part of it.
0: That's how.
2: Because they roll.
0: They roll.
2: They roll.
0: They roll. Well, all right. Keeping the station rolling. The gears.
1: The glue that keeps society together.
0: Okay. We should, I'm getting a call from someone inside my brain. Yes? Okay. Cool. All right, I'll play that. This is Mother's Finest. It's a track called Baby Love. Be back with more right after this.

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Really, you don't want to get into that. Yes, cheese. If it talks to you, don't answer.

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1: It's radio. Yeah, it's radio.
0: Did that work? All right, a little 80s flashback for you. The SOS Band going out to you. Track called Just Be Good to Me. Oh, yeah. KKCR Super.

0: right. That brings us up to right about now. That's the SOS Band. They are taking you back to the year 1980. Way back in time. Last century. There. That's what they were doing the last century. Back when humans did things, not robots. Hey, if you're tired of robots, why not tune in to KKCR? We're people doing people things. KKCR. Working on a jingle that's coming up soon. In the meantime, let's do the top of the hour because, well, we're supposed to.
1: Go. Go. No, goodness gracious.
2: That's a button.
0: Thank you, Amir. That's what I'm talking about. Music that sounds like fanfare. It's a radio show. It needs to sound like it. That's funny. 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What's up, y'all? Molawa. And 88.9 FM Honolulu for the Hale Iva of it. Eva Beach, how you doing? It's DJ TOD, and this is the Supersonic Sandbox.
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Once again, it's a Supersonic Sandbox DJ TOD up at the house. Hey, just letting you know, the fun drive is coming up September 14th to September 27th. I want to give a big mahalo to our sustaining members and donors, if I may say. Keely and Pierce Brosnan. Love KKCR. Mahalo's for your support. Mahalo.

0: So I was sitting there with a kazoo. yeah, a kazoo. And I didn't know what to do. I was like, it says on air. I didn't have anything planned. So there I was at a radio station with a kazoo.
1: Well, what did you do?
0: What do you think I did?
1: Did you throw the kazoo?
0: No.
1: Did you sit on the kazoo?
0: No.
1: Did you kick the kazoo out the door?
0: No, I didn't.
1: Well, what did you do with the kazoo?
0: Well, let me show you. That's what I did with the kazoo.
1: Well, that's kind of silly.
0: What can you do with a kazoo?

This just in. On the island of Maui, the high winds are known to cause pool noodles to assemble in a vortextual manner. The pool noodles become tornadoes, or as we call them, pool noodle nado. Pool noodles on the side of the road. Pool noodles stuck at beaches longing to be in pools get sucked up into the air in a vortex that is only known as pool noodle nado. So be careful. Save a pool noodle. The views and opinions. This is Buddy Miles. A track called We Gotta Live Together. Something I found in the sandbox. Y'all get your groove on.

0: Say we got to live,
1: yeah,
0: together.

0: we. Buddy Miles there with a call out to you. We've got to live together, and don't we? Speaking of living together, listening to radio together, People Powered Radio is here to serve you. You, the listener, a person. We, the DJs, a people, a person as well. 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
1: I press your button.
0: No. Amir, that's too much.
1: I press your button.
0: You keep pressing it at the wrong time. I wasn't ready for that.
1: I press your button.
0: Amir.
2: The boy is doing it.
0: Huh? Hugh Masekela.
2: Doing it.
0: Going out to you.
2: The boy's doing it.
0: Sandbox.
2: The boy's doing it.
0: Supersonic.

0: Tree. Band called The Brand New Heavies there. A track called Brother Sister. Gonna keep that vibe. Hope y'all are getting your groove on. 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How you doing? Good afternoon. DJ TOD up in the house. Just about a half an hour left until Good Times Radio with Radio Annie comes up at 2 o'clock. Part of your Throwdown Thursday lineup. Tempestuous Throwdown Thursday. Thirsty Throwdown Thursday. Thursday. A couple of public service messages, and we'll be back with more right after this. 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
2: Aloha. Today's Hawaiian word of the day is maka. Maka has several meanings. It means eye. It can be the eye of a needle, face, countenance, presence, or sight. Maka can also refer to the lens of a camera. It also can be used to describe a beloved one, a favorite person. On our body, maka again means eyes. He maka uli uli no ke kaikamahine. The girl has pretty dark brown eyes. Maka. Eye, face, presence, or sight.
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0: And now it's time for Hawaiian Pidgin Word of the Day. Today's word is, how's it? Say it with me. How's it? How's it means a casual greeting, meaning how are you or what's up? How's it? That's the pidgin word of the day. Thank you, whoever that was.
4: That was you.
0: That was me?
5: Yep, that was you.
0: Yeah, it was you. Why? Really?
4: Yeah, I saw it.
5: I saw it.
4: Yeah, I saw it too.
0: Right. Goodness gracious. It is me. Going to continue with the supersonic sandbox.
4: Where did you people come from?
5: We come from inside your head.
0: That's crazy. You're all there?
4: Yep. Oh, well, yeah. Waiting for you to do something.
0: It's a lot of responsibility. Well, let's just play some music. How's that?
4: Yeah, it's better than that kazoo.
0: Oh, come on. It's an average white band, a track called Love Your Life. Y'all get your groove on. Supersonic Sandbox. KKCR.

0: if you or someone you know as a DJ and doesn't have a song, side effects include silence, no song, no music, song not there. If you or someone you know is a DJ without a song, you could be a volunteer at KKCR. How y'all doing? What a great afternoon. Mahalo for your calls. Thank you for listening. Mahalo for supporting Kauai Community Radio. Yeah, DJ TOD up in the house. Just about 15 minutes left with the Supersonic Sandbox. Going to be coming up with Good Times Radio with Radio Annie. That's going to be coming up in about 15 minutes. Thank you for listening. It's like that. I'm going to keep playing it because it's like that. A lot of good fun here. That was Brian Auger and Julie Tippett's a track called Get Up. Here's another one from the brand new Heavies track called Dream Come True. It's like KKCR, a radio dream come true.
1: Hey, can we make that a slogan? No.
0: Oh, okay. Big shout out to the Bubba. How you doing? Got Avia listening over there in Honolulu.

0: Oh, my goodness. You know what I mean? Gosh, you just you get into a song and then you just do that.
1: It's people-powered radio, so people things happen. It's KKCR. Get used to it. People.
2: Hey.
1: We're one of them. People-powered radio. We'll be back with more right after this.
2: Do we have anything? No. Oh, where's Amir? Amir! Amir!
3: I press the button.
2: Thank you. Any button. No, no, not that. The other...
1: KKCR.

0: right, y'all. All right, heading on the way out. About to hit the road. It's been awesome sharing the sandbox with you today. Stay tuned for Radio Annie, Good Times Radio. Track called Already Doing It, band called Oregon. Nika Costa before that, Like a Feather. Brand new Heavy's Dream Come True, and kicked it off at the bottom of the hour with Get Up, Brian Auger and Judy Tibbetts. All right, y'all, get your groove on. And have an awesome Kauai weekend.
1: That's all I got. It's the end of my show.
0: Yeah, it was fun. Yeah, no sound effects. The microphone's on.

0: How do I follow this?
1: Probably I could think of nothing else but Willie Nelson.
0: Really? So glad you said that.
1: What? Really?
0: I think.
1: Willie?
0: Oh, that was the idea. You know,
1: really,
0: we just
1: Willie?
0: Need, like, how come we don't get the nice toys up here at KKCR?
1: Well, we'll work on it during our fun drive.
0: I know, we do need new toys. That's what I gotta say. Come on, Willie.
2: Lord,
0: you are with us, Willie.
2: Please give me a sign.
1: Really, Willie?
0: Mm-hmm.
1: All right.
0: That was supposed to be a much closer.